is a 60% chance of rain. And then tomorrow, Thursday, cloudy skies early, then partly cloudy in the afternoon. A stray shower or thunderstorm is possible. Highs in the low 80s. Winds west-southwest, 5 to 10 miles an hour. And on Thursday night, partly cloudy skies. Stray shower or thunderstorm is possible. Lows in the upper 50s. Winds west, 5 to 10 miles an hour. And on Friday, a shower or two possible early with partly cloudy skies in the afternoon. Highs around 77 and winds west-northwest, 5 to 10 miles an hour. That is a 30% chance of rain. And Friday night, partly cloudy skies, lows in low 50s. Winds northwest, 5 to 10 miles an hour. Well, hoping for dry weather on Friday. We have our first race of the season with the sprint car. And that's going to be Friday night at Grand Rapids at the fairgrounds, starting at 7 o'clock if you're interested. A lot of fun. A lot of great cars out there. And best place to be, outdoors. Well, let's start off. We always like to do some blues. And I played it, cut Ain't Nobody Hold My Body Down from Queen Esther last week. And well, I hadn't ever listened to the song all the way through, man. It was a powerful song. It's a great release, too. It's been around for a few months. Here's another song off there. It's called On My Stars.

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Well, that last set of music there, wrap that up with Brooklyn Funk Essentials, Black Butterfly's name of that release, and the song was 77 Blackout. Before that, Taj Mahal, Phantom Blues Band, and their new release is called Time. And the song Talking Blues, and Queen Esther at the beginning from Blackbirding and Oh My Stars. 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If you have questions, call Susan at 218-32, call Sarah at 218-326-1234. All right, back to music. More fun stuff. This is a Claypool Lennon Delirium and the great Parrot Ox and the Golden Egg of Empathy. Name of that release and this song on there is called WAP. What a Predicament. Claypool Lennon Delirium.

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Well, it's kind of a dreary set of music, that last set, to kind of go with the weather going on there outside. We're hoping for rain, and we're hoping for more than we probably will get. Well, we wrapped up that set with Gracie and Rachel, jazz duet. And it's not the end name of that song from their current release, If We Could, Would We? Before that, Elizabeth and the Catapult, Responsible Friend. I Love You Still was the name of that song. And starting us off was Lemon Twigs, My Heart Is In Your Hands Tonight. We also received support this evening from Bagley Area Arts Collaborative, offering a workshop in June, Mixed Media Portrait with Pamela

Edvold. And that's June 19th from 10 a.m. to 4 p.m. at 9. For information and registration at bagleyarts.org or find them on Facebook. All right, more music. Adolphus Harding. Train on the Island's name of the release, and the song we're going to start with, What Am I Gonna Do?

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Oh, boy. Clouds just parted here, broke up, the sun's shining, and looks to be a pretty good evening, no? Well, that last set of music, we wrapped it up with Ryan Bingham. Title cut from his current release, They Call Us the Lucky Ones. And before that, Jessica, J-E-S-C-A, Jessica Hoop, Long Way Home, name of her current release. And we heard the song Big Storm. And before that was the lead song in the set, Aldous Harding, from Train on the Island, And What Am I Gonna Do? Well, support this evening also comes from Bike Bemidji's Loop the Lake Festival. And this 17-mile ride around Lake Bemidji celebrates bicycling and features food and music at rest stations along the way. Starting at the South Shore Beach at 7:30 a.m. to 10 a.m. Saturday, June 20th. Registration is now open at bikebemidji.com. Well, time for some more music. Luke Callen. Song's called Shirley. And Fool's Spring, name of the release, Shirley.

Kevin Morby. His current release, Little Wide Open. Song called 100,000. Before that was Emmett Doyle and Companions from Mother Anarchy, Bread and Roses. And Luke Callan started us off there from his Fool Spring release, a song called Shirley. And I'll dedicate that to my Aunt Shirley. One of my favorites. But it is 8 o'clock, and this is 91.7 KAXE Grand Rapids, 90.5 KBXE in Bagley, Bemidji, 89.9 Brainerd, and on your smart speaker, celebrating 50 years of people-powered radio in northern Minnesota. 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All right, well, welcome aboard. This is Hour 2. And the weather forecast for our listening area, it's all good. Doesn't include the rain that we need, but we got a chance for a little bit. So tonight, cloudy, occasional showers overnight, lows in the upper 50s, winds south-southwest 5 to 10 miles an hour, 50% chance of rain. And tomorrow, Thursday, mostly cloudy, stray shower or thunderstorm is possible. Highs in low 80s. Winds west-southwest at 5 to 10 miles an hour. And on Thursday nights, partly cloudy, a stray shower or thunderstorm is possible. Lows mid to upper 50s. Winds west 5 to 10 miles an hour. And then on Friday, shower or two possible early with partly cloudy skies in the afternoon. Highs mid to upper 70s and winds west-northwest 5 to 10 miles an hour. 30% chance for that rain. And then Friday night, some clouds early will give way to generally clear conditions overnight.

Lows and low 50s. Winds northwest 5 to 10 miles an hour. And the weekend, here is Saturday. Sunny skies. Highs in low to mid 80s. Light winds. And Saturday night, clear skies. Lows in the mid 50s. Winds southeast 5 to 10. Gorgeous, gorgeous weekend. Mostly sunny skies on Sunday. Highs in the mid 80s. And winds south-southeast 10 to 20. Sunday night, some rain as we get ready to go back to work. And, yeah, more chances of rain on Monday. And then, yeah, maybe Tuesday night, too. We'll take it all, though. Everything is so beautiful. I can't believe how the plants have shot up. My flowers have never been as big and promising as they have this spring. I didn't really do anything. I think maybe I did fertilize them last year, but I'm excited to see what the flowers are going to look like. Well, it's time for our CD of the week, and it goes to a group that hails from Providence, Rhode Island. This is their ninth album. They go by the name of Deer Tick. New release is called Coin-O-Matic. Here's the Deer Ticks.

That was music from Anna Devine. Anything to Change Your Mind, name of that song. And then before that, we got to hear a couple from Deer Tick, Mary Singletary and Exit Door. Deer Tick's current release, Coin-O-Matic, and it is our CD of the week. KAXE would like to thank the many local businesses for their steady support during this time of state and federal funding cuts. 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Festival presents music from around the world, featuring Father John Misty, Sylvia Nesso, Jesse Wells, and over 65 more acts. All right, more music.

Again, this is Joan. We heard. Oh, Joby Rico, Wildfire Season.

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This is 91.7 KAXC Grand Rapids, and the time is 8:33, and just a couple 3 minutes into the second half of the show. Thanks for joining this evening. My name is DJ, the DJ Volunteer Host, and programming is supported in part by Kebs Records, located in downtown Bovee since 2016. 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Well, current sky conditions out there, low 70s across the listening area, cloudy skies, a lot of it breaking up, a little bit of sunshine from the last rays of the day, but all in all, pretty beautiful evening. Oh, catch a breather here, keeping me busy tonight. We also received support in part this evening from First National Bank of Coleraine. 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All right, up next, this is a new release from a group known as Chicago Farmer. And Homemade is the name of the release. And we're going to hear the song Battle Cry. This is Chicago Farmer.

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This is DJ the DJ, your volunteer host this evening, and we receive support from the Adolescent Crisis Response Team. This crisis intervention service is a program of first call for help 211. Lending support to residents under the age of 18, as well as parental support when in crisis or experiencing family distress, 24/7. 211 is the number to dial. Well, that last set of music there, we wrapped up Shaky Graves' current release, Fondness, etc. I Once Was an Ocean. Kind of a cool song. Before that, you know, Chicago Farmer, Battle Cry from their current release. Well, let's go back to the music, and here's a song called Dust. This is Kelly Smith.

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Well, welcome aboard. This is DJ Squared, volunteer host tonight. I'll be here until 10 o'clock. And I'm just calling up the weather forecast for our listening area. Tonight, overcast, rain showers at times, lows in the upper 50s, winds south 5 to 10 miles an hour, 50% chance of rain. And then tomorrow, Thursday, mostly cloudy, stray shower or thunderstorm is possible, high near 80, and winds west-southwest 5 to 10 miles an hour. And then Thursday night, partly cloudy, stray shower or thunderstorm is possible, and lows upper 50s, winds west 5 to 10 miles an hour. And on Friday, partly cloudy skies, highs in the upper 70s, winds west, northwest, 5 to 10 miles an hour. Friday night, mostly clear skies, lows in the low 50s, winds northwest, 5 to 10 miles an hour. And that's just the beginning of a beautiful weekend. Saturday, mainly sunny skies, highs in the low 80s, and light and variable winds. Clear skies continuing on Saturday night and Sunday. Mostly sunny skies, highs in the mid-80s, south-southeast winds 10 to 20. So beautiful night. Start the work week Sunday night with chances of rain. Oh, well, let's see. That last set of music we wrapped up with Seth James. His current release is called Motor Mouth, and that song, it's Later Than You Think. And then before that was Emily Nene and Moving Shoes, the name of the release, and Home With My Dog. And I got to say hi to my two dogs there listening. Hey, buddy. Hey, Stoney. Before that was Marika Shea. Bright Flame is the name of her current release. And we heard the title cuts. All right, let's get some blues going here. Lightning Hopkins, Come Go Home With Me.

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back from the doctor, huh? 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Because I know she wasn't no doctor.

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You're listening to Northern Community Radio, KAXE Grand Rapids. 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I'll kind of wrap that set up there with a little bit of blues and Polly Molly. That's from Handsome Jack. And their current release is called Barn Burners. Before that was Bruce Archer from Some Days, Some Folks, and Run With You. Lightning Hopkins started that off. Come and Go Home With Me. We also received support this evening from Mississippi Music, a weekly summer concert series at Bemidji Waterfront, featuring live music, food vendors, a beer garden, and more. On Wednesday, June 10th, June 10th, Brothers Burn Mountain takes the stage starting at 6 p.m. The event is open to all, no tickets required. Find more on Facebook at Mississippi Music.

at the Bemidji waterfront. All right, more music. Driving and Crying's new release is called Crushing Flowers. There's a song called Jesse Electric.

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My name is DJ the DJ, and thanks for joining this evening. Make sure you stay tuned. More music coming with Headwaters from 10 to midnight, and then music from the World Cafe at midnight. Well, that last song we heard was Hardy, group known as Rostam, and American Stories, the name of their release. Future Islands, before that, with a song called Find Love, and the current release, From a Hole in the Floor to a Fountain of Youth. And way back there, Mama, Chinese American Bear, Dim Sum, and Then Some, the name of that release.

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More on Facebook at Mississippi Music at the Bemidji Waterfront. 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

0: back out. 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
1: Yeah, and I got this cool pant snapper thing, so maybe I won't drag my things in my chain as hard.
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1: I brought the mulch. I'm sorry, everyone. It came from Mulch Mountain, if it's any consolation.
0: All right, that'll do it for us. Now it's time for Headwaters.

Lana Frango, Electrico, Boy of Stranger Things. And before that, we heard from Rostam, Like a Spark. That's off his new album, American Stories. And before that, James Booker with Junko Partner. And Sophia Kennedy started that off with I Can See You. You're listening to Headwaters, your source for great music here on KAXE. It is June, which is Pride Month. And today, all day on Headwaters, we're going to be mixing in lots of artists that identify LGBTQ+. We're going to be talking about some stories of early blues women in that scene and more. So be sure to stay tuned here with you until 11 today. And coming up at 11, it is the World Cafe. Jose Gonzalez is the guest this week. And at 1 o'clock, we've got On the River. Pat Miller is your host today. And at 7, DJ the DJ is coming on until 10 o'clock. 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Next, we're going to listen to a Minnesota folk musician, Ellen Steckert, who is a folk musician, historian, and Minnesota's first state folklorist, who released 4 hard-to-find albums in the 50s. You can hear more this Saturday at 9 o'clock. We've got a special radio hour on her life with Malachi Coons. You'll learn about her role in the early days of folk music scholarship and hear songs from the recently reissued Ballads of Careless Love, which we're going to listen to right now. This is Come All You Fair and Tender Ladies.

KAXE receives support from the Kix Band of Fargo-Moorhead, hosting a summer jazz camp at Moorhead State University, June 8th through the 11th, July 6th through the 9th, and July 27th through the 30th. 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

That is Genesis Owusu with Stampede from Red Star Woo and the Worldwide Scourge. Scourge? S-C-O-U-R-G-E. Scourge, right? That seems appropriate. Resellers, before that with Villain of the Week, Fleetwood Mac in there with Everywhere. It's featuring Christine McVie on vocals on that one. She also wrote that song. And Ellen Steckert started that set off. Come All You Fair and Tender Ladies. Tune in this Saturday at 9 o'clock for a special on Ellen, who is a folk musician and historian and Minnesota's first state folklorist. And you'll be hearing more about her life and about her role in music this Saturday at 9 a.m. with Malachi Koontz. Be sure to tune in for that. And you are listening to Headwaters, your source for great music here on KAXE. Thank you for listening. Thank you for supporting independent radio. And we've got a great show ahead with more great music for you. 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

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And tomorrow at noon, the Itasca Waters is continuing their Practical Water Wisdom series at noon this month, the effect of fireworks on lakes and groundwater. 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We've got our album of the week coming up and our slice of green cheese in about 15 minutes. Be sure to stay tuned for this one, especially all you geography fans out there. This one will be a question for you. Right now, we're going to take a listen to our album of the week, Coin-O-Matic by Deer Tick. It is going to be out this Friday, June 5th, and it's their ninth album. The band is originally from Providence, Rhode Island. Actually, they're still based there. And this whole album is based around the hidden histories of Providence, where the working class clashes with the underworld of the mafia. And it's done so in a loving look back of these prior generations that have come through Providence. We're going to be taking a listen to one of my favorite songs on the album, 507 Smith. Again, the album of the week is Coin-O-Matic by Deer Tick. You can find out more at kaxc.org.

a familiar voice to KAXE listeners. That is Eno Williams of Abibio Sound Machine. That is a brand new single out from their upcoming album, Chopping Mountain, due out in September. That was Concept of Love. Brandi Carlile in there, Life on the Run. She just celebrated an incredible birthday concert out on the Gorge in Washington this last weekend with the High Women, who had a reunion, and Bonnie Raitt, Winona Judd. It's like an incredible, incredible show all for her birthday. Deer Tick started that off with 507 Smith from Coin-O-Matic. That is our album of the week. You can find out more at KAXE.org. 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I'm Kari Hedlund, your host today. Coming up at 11, it is the World Cafe. Jose Gonzalez is the guest this week. And at 1 o'clock, we've got On the River. Pat Miller is your host today. And DJ the DJ coming in tonight at 7 o'clock. Coming up, we've got our slice of green cheese. Just want to talk a little bit about some live music in our area this week. Tomorrow, Reggie Ducat is at the Minnesota Discovery Center in Chisholm starting at 4:30. Bruce Archer is at Gregory Park in Brainerd for the Concerts in the Park series at 6 o'clock tomorrow. Scott Jasmine is at the Bobber Bar in Cass Lake. And the Rob Wheeler Band is at the Sugar Shack in Virginia at 6 o'clock. Livingston Taylor is at the West Theater in Duluth for a 7:30 show. We'll talk about some more music to come this weekend here on Headwaters in just a bit. But it is time for the slice of green cheese, our daily trivia question. Be the first to call in with the correct answer, and we'll send you a coupon for a treat at an area business. Thanks goes out to today's sponsors, Singin' Chihuahua Taco Truck in Grand Rapids, Cozy Cove Coffee Company in Hill City, and Natural Harvest Food Co-op in Virginia for making the daily slice of green cheese possible. If you've won sometime in the last 30 days, please hold your calls and give someone else a chance. Here's today's question. It's an easy one. I mean, it's simple, to the point. What two countries border the Netherlands? If you know the answer or want to make a guess, no looking at maps, call 218-326-1234. The question again, what two countries border the Netherlands? Call 218-326-1234 with your guess. And we have been taking a listen to artists as we're celebrating Pride this month in June. We're listening to a lot of artists today that are LGBTQ+, including a couple blues women, Ma Rainey and Bessie Smith, who are rumored to have a relationship. We're going to take a listen to Ma Rainey right now. This is Prove It On Me.

0: Mom said I'll cook it. I didn't know where she took it. I want the whole world to know.
1: We do have a winner for our slice of green cheese. Please hold your calls. We do have a winner for the slice of green cheese.
0: Last night, with a crowd of my friends, been looking at women, 'cause I don't like no men.

That is Gertrude Rainey. Prove It On Me here on Headwaters. I'm Kari Headland. Thanks for listening today. We did have a winner for today's slice of green cheese. Rick from Bay Lake near Deerwood answered the question correctly and is going to Wings Airport Cafe. The question again, what two countries border the Netherlands? And the answer is Belgium and Germany. 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

0: outside.
1: Irish group Jealous of the Birds, led by Naomi Hamilton. That was Inside Outside. And Irreversible Entanglements, led by More Mother, featuring Motherboard, project of Kyle Kidd. That was We Know. David Huckfeldt started that off. Who Do You Love? I Was Born, but is his new release. He's part of the Beltrami Block Party coming up on Saturday, June 27th. It's free, open to everybody, and it's going to be a great community-wide event in downtown Bemidji. You can find out more on our Facebook page. We've got an event there for you with all the details. 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Thank you for listening today. We've got some weather that will be some chance for some showers and thunderstorms after 5 o'clock in the Bemidji area. Looks like the chances have gone down throughout the rest of the region. Partly sunny today, highs 80 to 85. South winds 10 to 15 miles per hour. That chance for showers and thunderstorms does continue later on tonight for the region. Mostly cloudy overnight, lows in the upper 50s. Thursday, mostly cloudy, then gradually becoming sunny with highs 80 to 85 degrees. And Friday, a chance for showers, mostly sunny, highs 79 to 84 degrees. Shout out to all you parents today. My kids got their steps into their last day of school today. And then we move on to the summer months. I told my mom this morning after I dropped the kids off, welcome to the brain scramble that is summer. So fellow parents out there, I feel you. It's going to be a good summer, though, and we're starting it off hot. We do have our question of the week, which is tied into summer. What are your favorite places to camp in Minnesota? If you're willing to share, text us 218-326-1234. We've been getting some really great suggestions. A lot came through this morning, and we will be compiling those for you. And if you're a swimmer and looking for a beach near you, we've got a great map and list at KAXE.org. And share with your friends. We'd love to get that from you. We've got our pick from 76 coming up, and lots more great music today on Headwaters. And we are going to take a listen to Thin Lizzy's Jailbreak right now. We're going to take a listen to Andrew DeZingle giving us a little recap of our pick from 76 here on Headwaters.
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2: Thin Lizzy hailed from Dublin, Ireland, and started in 1969. Jailbreak is their sixth studio album, and it's widely regarded as their best, and for good reason. The guitars are crunchy, the drums are propelling, and lead singer Phil Lynott will have you believe that everything he's saying is the most important thing in the world. This album is packed with so many amazing songs, including Cowboy Song, Romeo and the Lonely Girl, the title track, and of course, The Boys Are Back in Town. As long as there are fast cars, good friends, and rock and roll, there will always be a need for albums like Jailbreak.

from Loud Boy. That is Fish with Bouncing Around the Room. It is Mike Gordon's birthday today, bassist for the band. He is 61 years old. I've probably told this story on the air, but that song used to sing at college parties where we would sing it in a round because we were dorks. And so a little flashback for me there. Bobby Gentry in there. It was the 3rd of June, another sleepy, dusty Delta day. Bobby Gentry, of course, from the Ode to Billy Joe and Thin Lizzy. That is our pick from 76, Angel from the Coast, here on People Powered Radio, KAXE. This is Headwaters. I'm Kari Headland, your host today. Coming up tomorrow, it is DJ Dang bringing you another great mix. We've also, we're going to be hearing our latest Spin That Ish tomorrow on Headwaters. 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Trained providers are available to serve fellow veterans 24 hours a day, 7 days a week by dialing 211. Festival Rialto is coming up on Saturday, June 13th with Wild Horses, Good Morning Bedlam, Mike Munson Trio, Thomas Dika, Kelly Smith, and others. KAXE is sponsoring the side stage. We've got acts like Forge North, Laura Hugo, Sugar on the Roof, Tattletale, and the Penny Peaches. It's 12 Minnesota bands on the patio of Rapids Brewing in Grand Rapids. Tickets are at festivalrialto.com. We're going to be listening to a couple of those bands in the next set here, but first we're going to kick it off with non-Minnesota bands. 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

0: That is Laura Hugo with Radio, an up-and-coming singer from the Minneapolis area, is part of Festival Rialto next Saturday, June 13th, along with the Penny Peaches. We heard Don't Ask Questions, and they're going to be performing alongside Tattletale, Forge North, and Sugar on the Roof on the KAXE side stage. That's just the side stage, folks. The main stage has really great acts, including Wild Horse's only Minnesota date this entire tour season, which includes summer into fall. 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
0: And discover opportunities hosted by Hello Range the first Thursday of each month. And the Brainerd Lakes Area Women of Area League of Women Voters hosts an elections information session tomorrow beginning at 5 o'clock at Northland Arboretum. Gain knowledge of the voting process and the role of an election judge. Also will be streamed on Facebook. Continuing on with our bit of a Pride spotlight today on Headwaters, we're mixing in lots of artists in honor of Pride Month. That is all month long in June. This is Perfume Genius. It's a mirror.

The long-rumored partner to Ma Rainey, that is Bessie Smith, standing in the Rain Blues. Courtney Barnett in there with great advice. I think that might be a next mixtape theme because it's very sarcastic. Her thank you for that great advice. I think next time I'm going to do songs about with a little sarcastic message in there because that's not always the easiest thing to convey in a song. But before that, we heard from brand new music from Sad Daddy. They're coming out with a new album, Ozark Shine. That was Bootlegger, and Perfume Genius started us off with It's a Mirror. Great song off their latest album, Glory. 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I'm Kari Hedlund, your host today. 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Delve into the book To Be Free, which explores the courage it takes to imagine a harmonious future. There will be 3 sessions for anybody ages 10 and older. 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Here is a new one off of Casey Musgrave's latest album, Middle of Nowhere.

0: That's a clutch from Pale Hound, a project from Ellie Kempner and Robert Charlebois. Before that, a Quebecois musician and author. That was California. Brand new from Nathan Evans Fox. Lots of Beginnings. That's an album that's getting a lot of coverage. Heirloom is the name of the album. We'll be hearing more from that over the next few months. And Casey Musgraves with Abilene. You've been listening to Headwaters on 91.7 People Powered Radio, KAXE. I'm Kari Headland, been your host today. Coming up tomorrow, DJ Dang is bringing you a great mix, including the latest edition of Spin That Ish from the KAXE music team. 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
2: Olivia Rodrigo had the best-selling song of 2021 with her record-breaking debut, Driver's License. To some, it might have seemed like an overnight success, but for Olivia, it was another step in a long journey that started when she was just a little kid.
3: I would perform anywhere. My parents have a video of me performing at a grocery store opening in my hometown.
2: She went on to act in Disney TV shows, so she had an audience. But she admits her sudden musical fame even surprised her.
3: I was in Salt Lake City, Utah, and I went to a drive-thru, and someone was like, oh, yeah, can I take a picture with you? And I was like, oh, yeah, from the show. And they're like, oh, no, I love that song, Driver's License, that you made. And it just, like, absolutely floored me. I was like, wow, so cool, because I feel like songs are such an intimate representation of who you are as a person.
2: Olivia Rodrigo's new album, You Seem Pretty Sad for a Girl So in Love, comes out later this month. So we revisit her last appearance on the show today. I'm Raina Duras, and this is an Encore World Cafe.
4: For KAXE News, I'm Chelsea Perkins with the Up North Report. The first candidate filing period of the 2026 election season closed on Tuesday, and several primary races have shaped up as a result. Nearly every statewide race features a primary within one or both parties. The same is true for congressional seats in the 7th and 8th districts in northern Minnesota. Only Republican Congresswoman Michelle Fischbach is headed straight to the general. Most Northland state legislative races, on the other hand, will not have primary elections, except for four races on the Republican side of the aisle. Incumbent District 5 State Senator Paul Utke of Park Rapids is being challenged by the party-endorsed Mike Weiner of Long Prairie, who currently occupies a seat in the Minnesota House. Representative Josh Heintzman of Nisswa faces a rematch challenge from opponent Matthew Zinda, who also ran in the special election to claim the open Senate District seat last year. Senate District 10 and House District 10A will also feature primaries. For county-level office, open sheriff seats are prompting primaries in Clearwater County with four candidates and Wadena County with five. Six candidates are vying for the open auditor-treasurer post in Becker County. Several county commissioner races across the region are headed to a primary, including a four-way race to fill the Cass County board seat left open by the death of Commissioner Rusty Lilliquist earlier this year. Also facing primary challenges are incumbent county board members in Aiken, Cook, Crow Wing, Itasca, Kitson, Minomin, and St. Louis counties. And one soil and water conservation district seat in Carlton County drew three candidates, including the incumbent. On the flip side, no one has filed to run for a total of three county attorney seats in our region in Lake of the Woods, Minomin, and Red Lake counties. Primary election day is August 11th, and early voting opens just over 3 weeks from now on June 26th. Minnesota now has new federal guidelines on pending work requirement changes for Medicaid. The stricter rules pushed by Republicans formally take effect January 1st. States are under pressure to comply with the language announced by the Trump administration this week. Recipients without an exemption must work 80 hours a month through employment, education, or community service. Protect Our Care's Maddie Toomey says the update doesn't offer reassurance that vulnerable populations won't fall through the cracks. She argues federal changes over the past year related to health care coverage have been devastating enough.
5: Nearly 3 million Americans have lost their Medicaid coverage, and that includes over 10,000 people in Minnesota. So this is even before these Medicaid work requirements are taking effect, and the bulk of the coverage losses are going to get worse.
4: Her group says an additional 110,000 Minnesotans could lose coverage. Exemptions include pregnant women, people with disabilities, and parents with young kids. And there's concern about a narrower definition of medical frailty. Protect Our Care warns enrollees will have to navigate complicated reporting systems. Federal officials contend the changes create a consistent framework promoting economic stability and self-sufficiency, and in the first year, enrollees can self-attest they've met work requirements. Policy analysts say the changes were designed to offset tax cuts from last year's One Big Beautiful Bill Act, with earlier forecasts of nearly 5 million Americans being forced off Medicaid. Toomey says there are examples of stricter work requirements in individual states where people lost coverage, making their complex health situations even worse.
5: People lost their medications, they lost their ability to see their doctors and to stay healthy.
4: Thanks to Minnesota News Connection for this story. Those in Grand Rapids are likely noticing a few hundred extra people in town this week. The Minnesota Incident Command System is hosting the annual Minnesota Wildfire Academy. The Academy runs through June 5th with training activities at the Minnesota North College Itasca campus and the University of Minnesota North Central Research and Outreach Center's property. With over 480 registered students, the Academy is Minnesota's largest interagency wildland fire training event. The week-long event offers a variety of courses and draws wildland firefighters from across Minnesota, from local fire departments and tribal, state, and federal agencies. Both classroom instruction and hands-on field training exercises occur throughout the week. That's it for the Up North Report from the KAXE News Desk. I'm Chelsea Perkins, telling the stories of northern Minnesota through local news.
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2: This is an Encore World Cafe. I'm Raina Duras. Olivia Rodrigo is releasing her new album, You Seem Pretty Sad for a Girl So in Love, on June 12th. So today, we're revisiting her session when she joined me to talk about her 2023 album, Guts. Enjoy. Olivia Rodrigo is the kind of person who seems uniquely well-suited to being famous. She's talented and beautiful, yeah, but also, unlike lots of young celebrities before her, she seems to thrive in the high-pressure environment of being a star. She has the wide-eyed, excited energy of a person who's just won the lottery, but she's also smart. She knows what she's doing, and she's worked very hard to get to where she is. Olivia's had a massive few years, releasing her debut album Sour to both critical acclaim and commercial success. It won the Grammy for Best Pop Vocal Album, and the lead single Driver's License topped the Billboard Hot 100, broke streaming records, and was an international number one hit. And even though that all happened before her 21st birthday, Olivia Rodrigo has managed to keep her head above the hype and not only stay creative, but also live as normal a life as you can as a multi-platinum selling Grammy-winning 20-year-old. She's back with her second album, another chart topper called Guts. Today, she joins me to talk about writing Guts and the road that got her here, including her gigs as a kid acting on Disney shows like Bizardvark and High School Musical, The Series. Those are gigs she says helped her become a better songwriter. Olivia also talks about how grateful she is for the support of her family, her fans, and how excited she is for her future, both musical and otherwise. Our conversation is in just a minute. First, from Guts, it's Olivia Rodrigo, Vampire.
7: I hate to give the satisfaction asking how you're doing now. How's the castle built off people you pretend to care about? Just what you wanted. Look at you, cool guy, you got it. See the parties and diamonds. Sometimes when I close my eyes, 6 months of torture, you sold to some forbidden paradise. I loved you truly,

0: like a damn vampire.
1: On World Cafe, that was Olivia Rodrigo with Vampire. It's from her new album, Guts. I'm Raina Duris, and I'm thrilled to have Olivia Rodrigo here with me today. Olivia, welcome to the World Cafe.
2: Hey, thank you so much for having me.
1: I'm so happy to have you here. That song was the first single that you released after the massive success of your debut album, Sour. It is a huge, huge, huge song. It starts with the piano. It grows into this really intense track. And I would imagine that there's a certain level of pressure when it comes to trying to choose the first single for your second record. What was behind your decision to make Vampire that song that would mark your return?
2: Yeah, I mean, there was an enormous amount of pressure. At the time that I put out Vampire, I think I hadn't put out music in like 2 years-ish, which is kind of a long time. And Sour was so unexpectedly successful in such a wonderful way, but there was definitely a lot of voices in my head telling me like what the next thing should be, and you know, what are people gonna think of it, all the, you know, normal things that go through your head when you're doing a sophomore album. But yeah, I always really loved the song Vampire. I think it's a good introduction into Guts as a whole. I think it's a great first single because I think it's sort of, you know, it has some elements of songs from Sour. You know, it's kind of this piano ballad. It's a little bit of a heartbreak song, but I think it maybe had some more nuance and, you know, showed maybe a little bit more maturity than some of the songs on my first album. So it's a really special song to me, and I'm happy that some people are resonating with it. That's all you can hope for.
1: Yeah, I mean, and your voice sounds phenomenal in it.
2: Thank you.
1: I want to talk a bit more about that pressure that comes with releasing the second album after a very successful debut. How did that pressure, because you mentioned, you know, trying to quiet those voices and things like that, how did it change the way that you wrote?
2: I think I just had to learn how to just try to write music that I wanted to hear. That was just like my primary goal in the studio. I'm like, I don't care about beating anything that came before. I don't care about how it does on the charts or if the radio stations like it, whatever. Like, I just want to make something that I would love. And B, I think I really had to learn how to have discipline in the craft of songwriting. You know, I just had to show up every day and write something, even if I didn't, you know, particularly feel like it. I think it really sharpened my skills as a songwriter, having to do that.
1: Yeah. What would it be like on a day when you walked in and you're like, I got nothing today? Would you just sit there and try?
2: Yeah. I mean, it happens so often. I'm a big believer in quantity. Like, I'm a big quantity-based songwriter. Sometimes I like write so many bad songs, and I think that's how you get to the good ones. I think just like showing the creative gods that you're there, showing up, you know, ready to do the work goes a long way. It's like half the battle. But yeah, I mean, there were certain days where I was in the studio where I would just kind of be petrified with fear and you know, hearing all these voices in my head and feeling all this pressure that sometimes I kind of felt like I couldn't really, you know, write or be as creative as I wanted to. And that's definitely a hurdle that I had to overcome while making this album. But yeah, it's a good thing to know how to overcome, I suppose.
1: You worked with producer and songwriter Daniel Nigro on Guts, and you worked with him on Sour. And it's just the two of you listed in the songwriting credits. Could you talk about what makes your chemistry with Daniel such a remarkable thing?
2: Yeah. I mean, I love him. I think he's like my creative soulmate. I like love working with him, and he has such great taste, and I trust him so implicitly. And also, I think was really such a godsend that I got to make the sophomore record with him, because I made Sour with him. I made my first record with him. And so we kind of understood all of the pressures that I was facing, because he was facing the exact same pressures,
1: right?
2: You know, so we were kind of in the same boat.
1: Yeah. I definitely hear differences between your debut album and this one. I hear, you know, growth as an artist. For you, was there a moment on this album when you were making it where you really felt that change in evolution, where you were like, oh, I've never done that thing before? That was amazing.
2: Yeah. I think when I wrote the song All American Bitch, that's my favorite song on the record. I really love it. And I wrote it in my living room, and I remember writing it and feeling like I really said what I wanted to say in that song. And I think it's kind of musically more adventurous than my last album. I think I have a lot more confidence now than I did when I was 17 to sort of say what I want to say, however I want to say it, and, you know, explore different, you know, melodies and, you know, sonic textures and stuff like that.
1: Let me quickly reintroduce you. I'm talking to Olivia Rodrigo today on World Cafe. I'm so glad you mentioned the song All American Bitch, because it was the next song that I wanted to play from the record.
2: Oh, yay.
1: It's the opening track from Guts. And there's a lot to unpack in here. And I picked out a couple lines. The line, I am built like a mother and a total machine, which I really love. The part about using Coca-Cola bottles only to curl your hair. And then the repeated part, I'm grateful all the time. I'm sexy and I'm kind. I'm pretty when I cry. And you've said that this song expresses something that you've been trying to express since you were, I think you said 15. Do you remember what the seed of the idea for this song was?
2: Yeah. I was reading Slouching Towards Bethlehem by Joan Didion. And there's this article in the book where she talks about going to San Francisco and hanging out with all these hippie kids, like in the 70s, all these runaway kids who would just like go and drop acid in San Francisco. It's like really, really interesting article. But one of the kids was talking about his mom, who he like ran away from. And he said that she was an all-American bitch. And I thought that that was such an interesting title. And so I wrote it down. And but yeah, I love the song so much. It's kind of a satire about what I feel like the perfect, you know, all-American woman should be. And, you know, all these kind confines that, you know, girls and women are placed into in our society. So yeah, I really love it. It's a really fun one. And I'm very excited to play it on tour too. I think it's going to be a rager, hopefully.
1: Let's hear it. Here's Olivia Rodrigo with All American Bitch on World Cafe.

0: All American Bitch by Olivia Rodrigo from her new album Guts. My name is Raina Duris. You're listening to World Cafe. I'm chatting with Olivia Rodrigo today. So, Olivia, I want to go back in time a little bit. You've been singing since you were basically old enough to make sounds. What are your earliest memories of singing for people?
1: Oh, I sang at the craziest events. I was so into performing. I would perform anywhere. My parents have a video of me performing at a grocery store opening in my hometown. I used to perform that.
0: What did you perform at a grocery store? Like, what song do you do at a grocery store?
1: I don't know. I was really into like country. I was really into like Carrie Underwood. I probably performed like Before He Cheats when I'm like 5 years old. It's just like funny things like that. And I used to, I performed at like casino fundraisers in the lobby. I loved it so much. I don't know. My parents must have been so weirded out by me performing at all those weird places, but yeah, I guess it paid off. So here I am.
0: I mean, they supported you lots. Is there a moment or a story in your sort of family lore where they realized, okay, Olivia is going to probably do more than just sing songs in the living room or sing at a grocery store opening?
1: Gosh, I'm not sure. I mean, in a really beautiful way, I think my family is so proud of me for all of the success that I've had in the music industry. But I also feel like they were equally as proud of me for like graduating elementary school. You know what I mean? Like they're very supportive all across the board, and they'd be supportive of anything I do, which is just, I'm so grateful for that. And I'm so lucky. It's always nice to have people who keep you grounded.
0: Yeah.
1: It's awesome.
0: In 2019, you were on the show High School Musical, the musical, the series. You wrote a song for it called All I Want. It ended up doing really well. I'm just going to play a clip.

0: So that's a bit of the song All I Want. When you're acting, you're performing other people's words and other people's lines. Mm-hmm. How did it feel getting to sing your own words on the show?
1: Mm-hmm. It was incredible. I mean, I'm very grateful to the executives and creative people on that show who gave me that opportunity. I was just a 16-year-old girl, you know, writing songs in my bedroom, and they're like, oh, you should, you know, write a song for this show that is, you know, that we're making. And I was really, really grateful for that opportunity. And that song is so funny to think about. I can't believe I wrote it so long ago. It feels like yesterday. But I love acting so much. But I think writing songs has always been my first passion. And I remember the first time I got recognized for a song that I wrote instead of a, you know, a character that I was playing. I think I was in Salt Lake City, Utah, and I went to a drive-thru, and someone was like, oh, yeah, can I take a picture with you? And I was like, oh, yeah, from the show. And they're like, oh, no, I love that song, Driver's License, that you made. And it just, like, absolutely floored me. I was like, wow, so cool, because I feel like songs are such an intimate representation of who you are as a person. And,
0: yeah.
1: You know, not that acting isn't intimate, but it's just, you know, it's presenting a different part of yourself. And it was just such a cool thing. I just felt very, like, seen for a part of me that I felt, you know, wasn't always expressed. So it's the beauty of songwriting, I suppose.
0: I think it's true too. I think about that a lot when you're on the radio, it's like your voice when you're singing, it's like going right into someone's ears. It's so personal, right? It's a connection that is so different from watching someone on a screen, right?
1: Completely. Yeah. Music is just the most powerful medium. I think about it all the time. Like, you know, an author could write a book for 4 years and write 300 pages and someone could read it and not remember a word. And, you know, a songwriter could write a song in 30 minutes and suddenly like a arena full of people knows every lyric. It's just, it's so beautiful the way that music connects us all like that.
0: I want to come back to Driver's License in a second, but before we leave talking about your acting, I'm sure that there are lessons that you took from acting that you've been able to apply to your singing and music career. What kind of stuff do you still think about when you're, you know, maybe performing on a stage instead of in front of a camera?
1: Yeah, I love acting. I think, you know, since I've been acting since I was so young, I started Bizarre Bark. I was like 12 years old. And so I think in hindsight, looking back, I think it was an experience that taught me that I should never be ashamed of my emotions. I was always so encouraged to be emotional and, you know, show sides of me that were angry and sad. And, you know, that was sort of the job when I was younger. And so I think in a way it sort of helps me with my songwriting and helps me be more front-facing with all my emotions, you know, however positive or negative they may be. So I'm very grateful for all those experiences.
0: I'm speaking with Olivia Rodrigo today on World Cafe. She has a new album called Guts. We're going to quickly talk about your breakout single from 2021, Driver's License. That song, you know, won Grammys, it topped charts, it broke records. Where were you? Because it would have been like the middle of pandemic everything. Where were you when you first realized Driver's License was blowing up?
1: Yeah, I was in Salt Lake City, Utah. I was filming High School Musical. And it came out during finals week of my senior year. And so all of this stuff was happening. And I was like hunkered down in my apartment studying like biology or something. I don't remember what it was. But yeah, it's a really interesting experience because, you know, all of that was going on. But I couldn't really go outside. So I didn't actually have a firsthand, you know, knowledge of how the song was, you know, exploding. And so I think in a way, though, it was kind of nice that it was like that. I feel like it helped me not be so overwhelmed. And from that song, we went on to kind of finish the record. And I think maybe if I was fully aware of, you know, how well that song was doing, I think I would have been a little bit more overwhelmed when I was finishing Sour. So everything happens for a reason.
0: You're spending the hour with Olivia Rodrigo. Driver's License did so well that she was invited to play on Saturday Night Live, when she'd only ever played the song for an audience once before. She tells that story when our conversation continues here on World Cafe.

0: Welcome back to an Encore World Cafe. I'm Rena Duras, and my guest today is Olivia Rodrigo. Her second album, Guts, came out in 2023. As we get back into that session, we were talking about some memories from her first album, Sour, and her breakout debut single, Driver's License. I have one more driver's license question before we move on, because this story kind of blew my mind. It was your second time you ever performed live after that song exploded on Saturday Night Live, which is hard to imagine. That's a difficult stage for even like very seasoned performers. Tell us what was going through your mind the minutes before you were stepping on, like the seconds were counting down.
1: Oh my gosh. I was so nervous. I don't think I've ever been so nervous before in my life. I thought I was going to vomit, truly. Sorry, that's too much information, it's but okay. I was just like so scared. Because I love SNL. I think SNL is the coolest thing ever. And I've been such a fan of it for a while. So, but yeah, it's pretty insane that that truly was my second time performing a song that I had wrote for people. Yeah, it's just that trajectory of that first album. It still blows my mind. I'm still pinching myself.
0: We're going to hear Driver's License and we'll come back and we'll talk some more about your new album. Here's Olivia Rodrigo on World Cafe.

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1: From her 2021 debut album, Sour, that was Olivia Rodrigo, my guest today with Driver's License on World Cafe. I'm Raina Duras. Olivia's new album is called Guts. I thought this was really interesting. You forced yourself not to write for 6 months after you released Sour. What was your thinking behind that? Why did you want to do that?
2: I don't know if I actually forced myself or if it just really wouldn't come, but I don't know. I think my life had changed a lot after Sour came out, and I was on tour, and it's actually really hard to write songs when you're on tour for whatever reason. I think your head is in a completely different, you know, place. I've met some people who have a good time doing it, but I was never one of those people. But I think I just needed to kind of collect my thoughts and maybe live a little bit of life before I felt like I could write about it, you know?
1: Yeah, I'm always amazed by people who can write on tour. It's like you are doing so much stuff and you're so tired. Like,
2: I know,
1: doing this?
2: So much, expending so much energy. It's tough. I did write some songs. They were just really bad. So that maybe next time, maybe next tour, I'll have better luck. We'll see.
1: Where do those songs live that you write that never get released? Is there like a voice memo graveyard on your phone?
2: I have so many voice memos on my phone, like thousands and thousands. But yeah, I feel like no one will ever hear them but me, and that's the way I like it. It's my own little private safe.
1: Yeah. I mean, you've toured lots since, you've played a bajillion live shows since releasing Sour. You made it having never really played a show like that before. After playing lots, how did gaining some experience performing live in front of big crowds help shape your new album?
2: Yeah, I think it was a very educational experience for me as a writer going on tour and, you know, seeing which songs resonated with, you know, big crowds and which songs were kind of fun for me to play live too. And I definitely made Guts with the intention of touring it. Lots of the songs are kind of really upbeat and driving. And I just wanted to make songs that people could jump and scream along to.
1: What's the most fun song to play on Guts?
2: Ooh, there's a song called Ballad of a Homeschooled Girl that's really fun. It's a very rock-inspired song, and it's a good one to scream. I really love playing it.
1: Let's listen to some of it right now. This is Ballad of a Homeschooled Girl. It's Olivia Rodrigo on World Cafe.

0: Were you screaming along? That was Ballad of a Homeschooled Girl from Olivia Rodrigo. My guest today on Rural Cafe, I'm Raina Duris. There's a theme that pops up in a few of your songs that I've noticed. And I don't like to assume what people are trying to say, but I notice things sometimes as I'm going through people's records. You hear it actually in the line Driver's License, where there's a guy who's dating a girl who's older than you and she makes you feel insecure. It comes up on this new album too. I'm thinking of the song Teenage Dream. You sing these two verses. You sing, "When am I going to stop being wise beyond my years and just start being wise? When am I going to stop being a pretty young thing to guys? When am I going to stop being great for my age and just start being good? When will it stop being cool to be quietly misunderstood?" And a lot of people, especially women, feel conflicted about getting older. How do you feel about getting older?
1: That's a great question. I wrote that song a few days before my 19th birthday. And I was so stressed about being older, about getting older, you know, just in a way that I feel like we all are, you know, those of us girls who

0: cry on our birthdays every year, kind of just being overly nostalgic. But there was also an element of feeling all of that pressure, like we were talking about, in creating a sophomore album after the success of Sour, because I was very young when I made Sour, and I think people kind of thought of me as a maybe precocious young girl in some way. And it was really terrifying to me to think about,
1: Well, and you'd been on
0: how.
1: set, like you said, for so long, too.
0: I was always like the youngest girl at work, and all of that stuff. But so I think the thought of getting older, maybe I thought that it reduced my like likability or marketability or something like that, something weird. And so it was just all those emotions swirling in my head, and I wrote that song about it. And it's one of my favorites on the album. And it's really special to me. I feel like it kind of captured that fear of growing up that I had felt for so long. But honestly, I'm 20 now. I'm turning 21 in a few months, and I actually can't wait to get older. I'm so excited about it. Especially excited to turn 21. That's going to be a big one. I think those fears kind of went away a little bit, which I'm happy about. Maybe it took writing that song for me to get over them.
1: Yeah. And I mean, 21, very fun age to be. So
0: Yes, so
1: we're
0: excited.
1: going to listen to Teenage Dream now, one of the first songs that you wrote for the record, right?
0: Yeah, first song.
1: And the last song on the album, it's Teenage Dream from Olivia Rodrigo.

0: on World Cafe. You just heard Olivia Rodrigo's Teenage Dream from her latest album, Guts. Olivia joins me today on the show. I'm Raina Duris. Your teen years and your early 20s, we were just talking about growing up. Seeing other women navigate the journey from being on TV, being a Disney kid, to being a young woman artist who writes her own songs and crafts her own identity. Were there people that you looked to for inspiration?
1: Yeah, I mean, I've always really had the desire to sort of forge my own way through the industry. And I feel really fortunate to be surrounded by people who've always been supportive of that and supportive of my creative vision. You know, I can write the songs I want to write and make the music videos I want to make. And I know that's a luxury that not everyone is afforded in this industry, especially young girls. So I'm very lucky in that sense. But I've always just been really inspired by female singer-songwriters. You know, I remember discovering Carole King when I was like 13 years old and being like, wow, what is this? This is incredible. And, you know, people like Joni Mitchell, I've always just been really inspired by those women and wanting to kind of be part of their lineage. That's my inspo. But I felt pretty lucky to, you know, be able to call so many of the shots in my career thus far.
0: Yeah. Yeah. Cause I mean, I think that sometimes like you're operating in this world where there's a lot of labels like pop star or Disney star, where like there it invites assumptions. People are like, well, you know, someone's pulling the strings. How do you make sure that you're staying true to yourself and just you're being you and no one is pulling the strings?
1: Yeah. I mean, I think it's not fun unless it feels like it's coming from you. I also think people are so adept these days. You know, I think they can tell when something's really genuine and when something's not. Yeah, I mean, I just love writing songs. I always think of myself as a writer before anything else. I just make that my main goal, to be the best writer that I possibly can be. And I think everything else kind of just follows suit.
0: You mentioned Carole King and Joni Mitchell. Is there a song by one of them that you really love that we could play?
1: Oh, man. My favorite Joni Mitchell song is Little Green. I love that song off of Blue.
0: Great choice. Here's Little Green, Joni Mitchell on World Cafe. Just a

0: You just heard Joni Mitchell with Little Green, a song chosen by my guest today, Olivia Rodrigo. I'm Raina Duras. This is World Cafe. Olivia, even though you've had a pretty unconventional life so far, you can hear in some of your songs, like Love is Embarrassing, I've read it in interviews that you've done, that you have a wish or a hope for some of the more conventional life events, like getting married and having kids. And I don't mean that in a bad way. I got married the weekend, so I'm not like judging conventional stuff. Yeah.
1: I did. Oh my gosh. Congrats. That's amazing.
0: Thank you. It was exciting.
1: Oh my God. That's huge. Wow. Look at you, and you're back to work right after.
0: I know. Can't be stopped. You know, I never thought it would be as like how everyone said, it really is as fun as they say. It goes
1: by
0: really
1: fast.
0: It was. And I was never a person who wished like, oh, about my wedding one day. And it was incredibly magical.
1: I'm so happy for you. That makes me so excited.
0: Have you always wanted that stuff, like ever since you were little?
1: Yeah, I really have. I've been thinking about it a lot. Yeah, like you said in Love is Embarrassing, one of the songs off of Guts, I say, I'm planning on my wedding with some guy I'm never marrying, which is a very common occurrence in my life and my friends' lives. Maybe par for the course at my age, but I don't know. I've always been interested in stuff like that. Obviously not anytime soon, but one of these days.
0: Yeah. I was wondering why you think you might be attracted to those big life markers, those things.
1: I don't know. I think, I love my job so much. Music is my passion in life. And, I've very quickly realized that, you can reach the heights of your career and accomplish things that you never thought you could accomplish and, reach all of these career dreams. But if you do that and you don't have, people around you that you love, it doesn't really mean anything at all. And so I think, it's just important to remind myself that, the people you love and who love you, it always comes first.
0: Yeah. We're going to play, Love is Embarrassing in a second. And it kind of reflects on that urge to throw yourself 100% into something, and in this song it's love, but it also seems to be something that you've kind of done ever since you were old enough to do it. Like your career. What is the next thing that you're excited to throw yourself into?
1: Ooh, that's a great question. I can't come up with any like really introspective answer, but my true answer is I really want to get good at tennis. I'm starting to take tennis lessons and I'm really trying to throw myself into tennis and get really good at it. So that's my dream right now.
0: The next thing will be Olivia Rodrigo, tennis star.
1: Yeah. Let's hope.
0: Here is Love is Embarrassing. It's Olivia Rodrigo on World Cafe.

0: Olivia Rodrigo with Love is Embarrassing from her latest album, Guts. Guts is out now, and Olivia has been my guest today. Olivia, thank you so much for this hang. It's been really fun. It's been great talking to you.
1: Oh, thank you. I had the best time. And congrats on your wedding. It's so exciting.
0: Thank you. Hey, here's a question. Maybe the song I'll play after this interview. Have you ever thought about what you want your first dance to be?
1: I think about it all the time. I have like so many songs picked out. I think it's going to be Harvest Moon by Neil Young.
0: Beautiful choice.
1: Or Melt With You by Modern English.
0: Also,
1: love that one.
0: Also beautiful. Just have two. You'll have two.
1: Yeah, what was yours?
0: Mine was I Threw It All Away by Bob Dylan.
1: Precious.
0: And then we played Spinning Away by John Cale and Brian Eno because we couldn't choose either.
1: Of course. Have best of both worlds.
0: Okay, I'll play Harvest Moon after this and then maybe even Modern English for you.
1: Heck yeah.
0: I'm Raina Duras, back in a moment with more World Cafe.

Before the break, you heard an encore of our session with Olivia Rodrigo. She has a new album coming out June 12th called You Seem Pretty Sad for a Girl So in Love. Now, your next artist, we don't know when their new album's coming out. They're doing a long tease. Only have a couple of singles out so far. This was the first one they released back in August of last year. It's Alabama Shakes, Another Life.

0: A Lumberjack's Dream. That's Big Log from Robert Plant. Big shout out to all of our affiliates across the country who make this show possible, bring it to you wherever you are. We produce it at WXPN at the University of Pennsylvania in Philadelphia. I'm Raina Duras. Thanks for listening to World Cafe from NPR.
1: 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And by the estate of Joan B. Kroc, whose bequest serves as an enduring investment in the future of public radio and seeks to help NPR produce programming that meets the highest standards of public service in journalism and cultural expression.
0: Tomorrow, Death Cab for Cutie released their new album, I Built You a Tower. Coming up, you'll hear this song from that new record. That's called Riptides. Also this hour, a collaboration that proves the power of teamwork from Sam Fender and Olivia Dean. And new music from Goose, they say is an escape to ecstasy in a world of chaos.
2: Can you feel it? Rapture rising up. Will it be enough? Will it be enough?
0: And Father John Misty takes you on a psychedelic 60s trip in this new one. All those tunes and more on the way. I'm Raina Duras, and this is World Cafe.
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3: Well, this is the biggest event in the world. 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So this World Cup is the first one to be co-hosted by three countries, Canada, the U.S., and Mexico. And boy, are there a lot of problems.
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0: Right now, one from 1970. It's Derek and the Dominoes, Bell Bottom Blues.

You're listening to World Cafe. I'm Raina Duris. Sometimes it can be hard to let someone in on something that you're working on. For instance, maybe your partner is one of those people who does not like it when you try to help out when they're cooking. They just want to do it themselves. Well, next time they tell you to leave the kitchen, maybe play them this next song. Sam Fender wanted Olivia Dean to feature on this track, and he says, if I collaborate with another artist on one of my songs, I prefer they write a new part and make it their own rather than singing whatever I've already written. So that's what Olivia Dean did. And the new version as a duet ended up being Sam's first UK number one single. Teamwork. It's Rain Me In. Sam Fender featuring Olivia Dean.

Riptides from Death Cab for Cutie. You can hear a new session with them on the show tomorrow, a performance from the band, and my interview with Ben Gibbard about their new album, I Built You a Tower, which also drops tomorrow. 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

Hey, I'm Raina Duris on World Cafe. This is the part of the show where you get to dive into the vault for Live from the Archives. World Cafe is produced at WXPN in Philadelphia, and this band is a big Philly favorite. And in this song, they take you to their neighborhood where songwriter Scott McMicken was living at the time. When he mentions Baltimore, it is not the city. He's talking about Baltimore Avenue, a main artery in West Philly. From one of their many World Cafe appearances, this is Dr. Dog, Shadow People.

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One of my favorite Black Keys tracks performed live for the World Cafe, Strange Times. Before that, a song Dan Auerbach of the Black Keys co-wrote with Dr. Dog, Shadow People. Both of those recorded for this show. That was your Live from the Archives for today. Now, Goose say this song is a surrendering to an ecstasy in all the chaos. It's from their new album, Big Modern, out next week, Good to Be.

Father John Misty is taking you on a 60s-inspired trip in this new track with his psychedelic harpsichord. On World Cafe, I'm Raina. Here's new Father John, The Payoff.

0: Maybe you heard Rat Boys mentioning Ringo Starr and Penny in the Lake. Before that, another Beatle, John Lennon, Watching the Wheels. That rolls you to the end of this edition of World Cafe. So nice to hang out with you and play you some tunes today. Big thanks to the public radio stations to bring you this show across the country and the team who make it happen. We produce this show at WXPN at the University of Pennsylvania in Philadelphia. My name is Raina Duris. 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
0: Death Cab for Cutie has a brand new album called I Built You a Tower. Frontman Ben Gibbard talks about what songwriting means to him.
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0: Thin Lizzy hail from Dublin, Ireland, and started in 1969. Jailbreak is their sixth studio album, and it's widely regarded as their best, and for good reason. The guitars are crunchy, the drums are propelling, and lead singer Phil Lynott will have you believe that everything he's saying is the most important thing in the world. This album is packed with so many amazing songs, including Cowboy Song, Romeo and the Lonely Girl, the title track, and of course, The Boys Are Back in Town. As long as there are fast cars, good friends, and rock and roll, there will always be a need for albums like Jailbreak.
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3: 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And thank you. Hello, everybody. This is the Wednesday afternoon edition of On the River. My name is Pat Miller, and I will be here until 4 o'clock. And today we're going to slip in a few things from our 1976. That was the year KAXE was born, and we'll relive some of those classic tunes from way back when, and we'll also listen to some new stuff. Current stuff from our music collection. And we're going to start things off this afternoon with Ron Arsenault. And he's a musician who is well known to Bemidji area music fans. And matter of fact, he'll be playing with his Lost Walleye Orchestra June 17th at the Waterfront. And everybody will have a good time if they come and listen to Ron. Let's get things going. Here's Ron Arsenault.

from 1976. That was Donovan with Crying Shame. We started things off that time with Ron Arsenault, Let's Start Over Again, off his Big as the Moon CD. Then we heard the Band of Heathens doing a Rolling Stones tune, Tumblin' Dice. Petula Clark covering the Rascals with Groovin'. And then, of course, we ended with Donovan with Crying Shame, and that was off the 1976 record, Slow Down World. 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Anyone looking for community on the Iron Range is welcome to attend New Neighbor Connect Thursday, June 4th from 5 p.m. to 7 p.m. at Minnesota Discovery Center in Chisholm. 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And this is the Wednesday afternoon version of On the River. My name is Pat Miller, and I'll be sitting in this chair until 4 o'clock this afternoon. This next set will feature Kathleen Edwards, Fantastic Cat, and Goodnight Moonshine, a new one from them. Starting off, Kathleen Edwards, and she's playing John Prine.

0: We started that set off with Kathleen Edwards doing a cover of John Prine's Hello in There. Then Fantastic Cat gave us So Glad You Made It, and that's off a disc called Now That's What I Call Fantastic Cat. And we capped that set off with a new one from Goodnight Moonshine, and the song was Dead and Gone. The CD was Business Unusual. 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
0: And it's raining in Bemidji, of all things. Not even sure what that looks like anymore, but it's coming down, not hard, but it's coming down, and it is 70 degrees.

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That set of music began with Hot Tuna, first with Jorma Kaukonen, with Watch the North Wind Rise, and that was off a record called The Best of Hot Tuna, which came out in 1976, the year KAXE first hit the airwaves. After Hot Tuna, we heard Kate Isles with Give It Up off her disc From Home, Jade Bird with L.A. Freeway, and that was off a compilation of Guy Clark songs. And we capped that one off with Albert King, Born Under a Bad Sign, and that was off another compilation CD set and courtesy of Stax Records. 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And I will be here until 4 o'clock today, and then I'll hand the reins over to National Public Radio for All Things Considered. As it happens, courtesy of the CBC will air from 6 to 7, and the volunteer show will return at 7 p.m. tonight, as DJ the DJ will be your host for the evening on the river. At 10 o'clock, enjoy an encore broadcast of this morning's Headwaters with Kari Hedlund, while tomorrow's schedule features the morning show with Heidi Holton and Kari at 6:30 a.m., Headwaters with DJ Dang at 9, the afternoon on the river hosted by Annie Lou and Nelson, that will start at 1 o'clock, and then the evening on the river hosted by your volunteer. And let's get back to the music here. Another one from 1976, Loggins and Messina with Sweet Marie.

Loggins and Messina started us off that time off their record Native Sons. And this song was called Sweet Marie, and that came out in 1976, part of our 50th birthday celebration. Then we heard Jade McCrae with Ain't Nobody Home, and that was off a newer disc called B.B. King's Blue Summit 100. And then we capped that set off with the Night Beats and One Thing off the Myth of a Man disc. 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Mostly cloudy today in the KAXE-KBXE area, and scattered showers are possible. Highs around 80 degrees, south winds 10 to 15 miles per hour. Tonight, more chances of scattered rain, lows 60 degrees or so, southwest winds 5 to 10. And tomorrow, partly cloudy, highs around 80, west winds 5 to 10. Tomorrow night, partly cloudy, lows 55 to 60, northwest winds 5 to 10. And on Friday, partly cloudy again, 80 degrees, north-northwest winds 5 to 10. Currently, it is 71 in Bemidji with scattered showers, 79 in Grand Rapids, fair skies, and 79 in Brainerd, partly cloudy. Well, it's 2 o'clock, and that means it's time for our album of the week. The group is called Deertick. The disc is called Coin-O-Matic, and they are a Rhode Island band, and this is their 9th album. And it's based around the hidden histories in Providence of the working class clashing with the mafia underworld. And we are going to listen to a song called ACI. Here's the album of the week, Deertick.

We're having a bit of technical difficulty with this. We'll try it again. Just hang on a few seconds, folks. Alrighty. Let's go on.

That was the album of the week, courtesy of Deer Tick, and the song was Mary Singletary. Tell us what you think of the album of the week. Text us at 218-326-1234. Here's Joan Osborne.

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This is the Wednesday afternoon edition of On the River. I'm Pat Miller. I'll be here until 4 o'clock. That last set featured Joan Osborne, Parlor Greens, and Queen Esther. Well, the next set will have Bonnie Raitt, Sailcat, Alan Toussaint, and Union Station. Here's Bonnie Raitt.

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at 6 p.m. The event is open to all and no tickets are required. More on Facebook at Mississippi Music at the Bemidji Waterfront. And this is the Wednesday afternoon version of On the River. My name is Pat Miller, and I'll be here until 4. That last set started with Bonnie Raitt with Runaway, old Dion tune, I believe. Sailcat gave us Motorcycle Mama. Alan Toussaint with Yes We Can, and that song was popularized, I believe, by Gladys Knight and the Pips. But Alan Toussaint is the author. And then it was a Union Station and Alison Krauss with No Place to Hide. And that was off a disc, So Long, So Wrong. Coming up now is Christina Vane, Bill Wyman, and Zixa. Here's Christina Vane.

started things off that time with Christina Vane off the Make Myself Me Again disc, and her song was How You Doin'. Bill Wyman covering John Fogerty and Creedence Clearwater Revival. Wyman was joined by the Rhythm Kings and the Bootleg Kings, and that was his take on Green River. And then we capped that set off with Zixa, X-I-X-A. I assume you pronounce that Zixa. And the song was called Eclipse. We received support from Long Lake Conservation Center in Palisade, an environmental school dedicated to inspiring an appreciation of nature through phenology and hands-on outdoor experiences, designed to foster a lifelong stewardship of the planet. 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My name's Pat Miller. I'll be here until 4 o'clock, and then I'll hand things over to National Public Radio and All Things Considered. As it happens, courtesy of the CBC, will air at 6 o'clock tonight, and The Evening on the River will be hosted by volunteer DJ the DJ, and that will be on from 7 until 10. Tomorrow's On the Rivers will be at 1 o'clock with Annie Lou and Nelson, and the evening one at 7 with volunteer Will Owens. So make sure you tune in to those programs. We're going to have a couple of tunes here until that'll get us to 3 o'clock. Yola and Zaccaro, and here is Yola.

We began that last little bit of music with Yola. Goodbye Yellow Brick Road, her cover of the Elton John classic. And then a real lively one. I like that one from Zucchero. It's called Baya Morena. And it was a Spanish Greatest Hits CD. And they put a nice spin on that. And we capped it with a new one from Ancient Cat Society. The song was called Daddy Come Home. And the CD is Lonely Times. 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Mostly cloudy out there. It's been spitting rain on and off in the Bemidji area. And scattered showers can continue through the region today and also tonight. Today's highs around 80 degrees, south winds 10 to 15 miles per hour. Tonight's lows will be around 60, southwest winds 5 to 10. And tomorrow, partly cloudy. Highs, again, somewhere either side of 80 degrees. Winds shifting to the west 5 to 10. Tomorrow night, partly cloudy, lows 55 to 60, northwest breezes 5 to 10, and Friday, kind of a carbon copy of tomorrow, partly cloudy, 80 degrees, and north-northwest winds 5 to 10. Currently, it's 71 and cloudy in Bemidji, 79 and fair in Grand Rapids, and 80 degrees and partly cloudy in Brainerd. This is the Wednesday afternoon edition of On the River. I'm Pat Miller. I'll be here for another hour or so, and we will get right back to it. We just heard from the Ancient Cat Society, so now we'll head on over to Black Masala, Ry Cooter, Dion, and Duke Ellington. Here's Black Masala.

From Black Masala to Duke Ellington, we kind of play it all here at KAXE KBXE. Started things off with Black Masala with Too Hot to Wait. And then Ryke Cooter from 1976 record Chicken Skin Music. That was smack dab in the middle. And of course, 1976 was the year KAXE made its first venture into the airwaves. Dion and John Bonamassa off the new disc, B.B. King's Blue Summit 100, and that was Never Make a Move Too Soon. And then we capped it off, going back a generation or two, Duke Ellington, Things Ain't What They Used to Be. 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And my name is Pat Miller. I'll be here for another 40 minutes or so. Celebrate biodiversity and the return of the monarch butterflies in Park Rapids on Friday, June 5th. The Procession of the Species begins at 1 p.m. at Armory Arts and Events Center and will make its way to Heartland Park, where there will be food and music. If you want to take part in a puppet-making workshop before the procession, contact Park Rapids Community Education. Well, as you all know, if you live up here, we had just gotten through a heat wave. And so did John Fogerty off his disc Blue Moon Swamp.

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John Fogerty started us off that time with 110 in the Shade. 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And this is the Wednesday afternoon version of On the River. My name is Pat Miller, and I will be here for another 25 minutes or so. And On the River is our mix of old and new, acoustic, electric, folk, rock, blues, jazz, and world music, hosted mostly by volunteers for the enjoyment of our friends and neighbors from Bemidji to Grand Rapids to Park Rapids to everywhere in between, Brainerd, Wales, Florida. 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Still cloudy in Bemidji, and it is 75 degrees, and it's also cloudy in Park Rapids, which is a cold spot at 70. In between, we have Brainerd at partly cloudy and 80 degrees, Grand Rapids 78 and fair, Hibbing is 79 and sunny, Aitken fair in 77, Ely fair in 81, and it's cloudy in Grigla at 75 degrees. This is next set. We'll have I, J, and K with Christone Ingram, Shooter Jennings, and Diana Krall. Here is Kingfish Ingram.

the wonderful voice of Miss Diana Krall. Off a CD called The Very Best of Diana Krall, and that is The Heart of Saturday Night. Before that, Shooter Jennings with Denim and Diamonds. And we started things off that time. Christone Kingfish Ingram with I Got to See You off a disc called 662. 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My name is Pat Miller. I've got a few more minutes here until 4 o'clock when I'll hand things off to All Things Considered. Don't forget to listen tonight for DJ the DJ at 7 o'clock for the evening version of On the River. And tomorrow's On the Rivers include the afternoon edition with Annie Lou and Nelson at 1 o'clock and the evening with your volunteer Will Owens, and that'll be at 7 o'clock. Tomorrow's morning show is hosted by Heidi Holton and Kari Hedlund, and that'll be at 6:30, and DJ Dang will be your host for Headwaters at 9 a.m. Here's Little Feet.

And that was Little Feat doing an Alan Toussaint tune. It's called On Your Way Down. We heard Alan Toussaint earlier this afternoon with his song Yes We Can, which was made famous, I believe, by Gladys Knight and the Pips. Alan Toussaint was a prolific songwriter, and there's a bunch of them that you would know that he wrote, that he did write. Very good. The North Central Minnesota Farm and Antique Association hosts Blackberry Jam Fest Friday, June 5th and Saturday, June 6th at the Blackberry Farm just off Highway 2 east of Grand Rapids with a motorcycle show, lawnmower races, and live music. 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

showers at times tonight, and perhaps a rumble or two of thunder, especially this evening. Gusty winds and small hail are possible. Lows around 59 degrees and winds south-southwest at 10 to 20 miles per hour. Chance of rain, 60%. Tomorrow, a shower or two possible early, and partly cloudy skies in the afternoon. High around 80 degrees. Winds west 10 to 15 and chance of rain, 30%. Tomorrow night, a few clouds. Low 56 degrees. Winds west-northwest at 5 to 10 miles per hour.

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0: Hey, it's A. Martinez from NPR's Morning Edition, here to wish KAXE a happy 50th anniversary. 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
5: And I'm Leila Fadel. Mahmoud Khalil captured the nation's attention last year when he was taken from the lobby of his student housing by plainclothes ICE agents, even though he was a legal permanent resident.
6: What? You're going to be under arrest. So turn around.
5: For nearly a year now, technically, Khalil has been free, but
7: the Trump administration has consistently tried to push me out of the country. So I have so many legal battles, so I do that now full time.
5: Federal officials have painted Khalil as an anti-Semite and a Hamas supporter for leading student protests at Columbia University against Israel's war in Gaza. But in all this time, they've provided no proof of these claims. A recent federal court ruling would have allowed the administration to detain Khalil again. So he plans to take that to the Supreme Court to review. He contends he's being targeted for his speech. Recently, Khalil came to our bureau in New York City, where he still lives with his wife and his baby Dean, who was born while he was in detention. At one point in our conversation about his case, he read a passage of an essay he wrote about how his life has been forever changed.
7: The Trump administration unlawfully arrested me at my home and detained me for 104 days. I walk free now, only after an army of lawyers sued the administration for targeting me because of my pro-Palestine speech. But the government is relentless in targeting me, still using every road and alleyway it can find to punish me with the legal system and bureaucracy. So when I walk, I watch my back. When someone falls and step behind me, I stop, tie my shoe, check my phone, and wait until they pass. Before I leave home, I put on sunglasses and a baseball cap, a different color each day. I can't afford caps every day, so I ride in the last subway car. It's less crowded, fewer eyes. I keep my head down, reading a book, so I don't have to look up. My face may not be widely recognizable, but it takes only one person to ruin my day or my life.
5: I mean, that's what it's like?
7: Yeah, I mean, now I came on the subway, you can see. I have my cap, my sunglasses.
5: Oh, that's right.
7: Yeah, I mean, I can't really, like, walk outside without them. Like, I have to make all these calculations whenever I want to do anything. Like, I don't go out alone with Dean, my son, just fearing something may happen, so I either...
5: Fearing what will happen?
7: There's two things. The first one is whether, you know, ICE would come and pick me up off the street, or, you know, like, it only takes one person to do something bad, like an assassination attempt, because... Currently, unfortunately, people get their news from Twitter, from all these hate groups, and someone may believe what's been said about me and come and act upon it. And just to be clear now, over 1 year following my detention, the mm-hmm. administration has not presented any piece of evidence that I did anything wrong.
5: Right. And they had gone on television and said that you were a Hamas supporter, that you were passing out Hamas flyers, that you were an anti-Semite.
7: And I challenge them to present any piece of evidence that either I have links to Hamas or any other groups, or even if I said anything anti-Semitic. I mean, that's protected by First Amendment speech, but I still mm-hmm. disagree with it. And I know that they will never find any of that.
5: Many immigration advocates see Khalil's case as a prelude to the immigration crackdown that followed in L.A., in Chicago, in Minneapolis. Khalil says that's why he hasn't given up his legal battle.
7: A lot of people ask, like, why are you fighting? You can't just leave. I can't just leave, but first, what happened to me is wrong, and they want to fight it until the end. Pro-Palestine speech is rightful speech in this country. It's legal speech. And the second thing is, I really want to raise my son in this country as someone who's deprived from his country, from Palestine. My wife, she was born in the country, so I want her to be closer to her family too. So this is why I continue to fight this case despite the risk. If I win it, I can leave. Like, that's not a huge problem, but I don't want to flee from the fight.
5: Are you in constant anticipation that you'll be picked up again, taken again?
7: No, I think legally they can't do that, but that's the main problem, that like they're not acting according to the law. So we have assurances from the government and the court that they cannot detain me mm-hmm. until the Supreme Court hears my case. But the thing now is this administration is lawless. They can arbitrarily detain you. And that's what I fear.
5: That you don't feel like you know the lines.
7: Exactly.
5: I wonder, how old is Dean now?
7: He's 13 months.
5: So he just turned one. What did you do for his first birthday?
7: We had a nice party with so many people. So we had like over 70 people
5: at
7: the dance party. Mostly lawyers.
5: Oh, mostly lawyers. Mostly lawyers. That's funny when you tell him about his first birthday party. When you think about a future, when Dean's old enough, what do you think about telling him and explaining to him about this moment?
7: I believe I would tell him about his father who refused to give up his rights and give up speaking out for his people, that his father continued to speak out for Palestinian rights despite the risks. And I really hope that he wouldn't be involved in protests and in anything about Palestine, because hopefully by then our rights, like the occupation ends, we have our rights. But if not, I want to impress on him the lesson that, like, you have to advocate for your people and those who are losing their rights, whether they are your people or not, because at the end of the day, we are all one.
5: Mahmoud Khalil, thank you so much for speaking with me.
7: Thank you so much, Leila.
5: NPR asked the Department of Homeland Security why it's still pursuing a case against Mahmoud Khalil. A department spokesperson said the Trump administration, quote, acted well within its statutory and constitutional authority with respect to Khalil, while providing no evidence of his allegations. White House spokeswoman Abigail Jackson told NPR Khalil obtained a student visa by fraud and misrepresentation. But in the court case, they accuse him of lying about his work history on a green card application. Khalil says that accusation is not true. This is NPR News.
8: As schools around the country move towards getting screens out of classrooms, students with disabilities and their families say their needs are being left behind.
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10: 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Your local host is Andrew DeZingle. Good morning. It is 529. Thanks for listening to the Thursday morning show on KAXE. I'm Jennifer Barr. Coming up in just a moment, John Latimer and our daily dose of phonology. Cloudy to start this morning, then gradually clearing. We do have a chance of some showers early this morning. Highs 80 to 85. Winds from the west, 5 to 10. Lows tonight near 53, chance of thunderstorms, and tomorrow mostly sunny, high 79 to 84, and a slight chance of showers. And looking ahead to Saturday, mostly sunny and warmer with highs in the upper 80s and calm wind. Alan Steckert is a folk musician, historian, and Minnesota's first state folklorist, who released four hard-to-find albums in the 1950s. Tune into KAXE this Saturday, June 6 at 9 a.m. for a special radio hour on her life. You'll learn about her role in the early days of folk music scholarship and hear songs from the recently reissued Ballads of Careless Love. That's coming up this Saturday morning at 9 o'clock. 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And you can celebrate National Trail Days with the Arrowhead Chapter of the North Country Trail Association this Saturday. 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
11: On today's date, June 4th, in the year 2010, the Indian paintbrush are blooming. The average date for this to occur is June 7th. The earliest was in 1988 when I first saw my Indian paintbrushes blooming on the 27th of May. And the latest was in 2013, no surprise there, on the 21st of June. Indian paintbrush pulls selenium out of the soil, and some people actually eat the flowers or the bright orange reddish bracts at the top of the flower, but you should avoid eating the plant and the roots because selenium is a

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2: Hello from Mr. Masakovic's class at Baxter Elementary School. This past week brought our first substantial rainfall on one day.
3: Canadian thistle has popped up.
4: Greetings from the fourth grade phenology team in the Linwood School Forest. This is Eliza,
5: Charlie, and Mary
4: reporting on our observations for the week ending May 1st.
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7: Hi, this is Carson
8: and Reese from Crooked Lake Elementary School in Andover, reporting from Long Lake Conservation Center for April 29th through May 1st. The weather was sunny but cool with a high temperature of 48 degrees Fahrenheit.
2: This concludes the phenology report. Have a great week and be observant.
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10: It's 5:43. You're listening to the Thursday morning show on KAXE. Good morning. I'm Jennifer Barr. Coming up at 6:20, Kari Headland will be talking with Jeff Sundin, our early bird fishing guide, also joined by Malachi Coons this morning. Coming up at 8:45, a conversation with some folks from Lakeland PBS about Protect My Public Media Day, and we'll learn about the open house event that they are having this evening. The Friends of the Brainerd Public Library continue their Brown Bag Author Series this Monday, June 8th at noon. David Hakenson will talk about his book, Her Place in the Woods, The Life of Helen Hoover. Light refreshments will be served, or you can feel free to bring your own lunch. 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CHAIR presents the miraculous journey of Edward Tulane, June 11th through the 13th, at their facility in downtown Virginia. 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
0: 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I'm Steve Inskeep.
12: And I'm Leila Faudel. Health officials in many states now have less power to fight disease outbreaks than they did during the COVID-19 pandemic. NPR health correspondent Rob Stein reports on the changes.
13: All the COVID lockdowns, school closures, mask mandates, and vaccine requirements left many Americans furious.
14: There's been such an enormous backlash from the COVID-19 pandemic right across America, particularly in red states.
13: Lawrence Gostin studies public health law at Georgetown University.
14: It's become, you know, part of our national lore of overreaching government.
13: The Trump administration has reined in the Centers for Disease Control and Prevention in part because of that backlash. But most public health powers are local, and since the pandemic, more than half of the states made changes to their authorities to respond to public health emergencies, including many that watered down their powers.
14: Taken all together, we're in a much weaker position post-COVID in handling a health emergency.
13: At least 15 new laws in states such as Alabama, Virginia, and Louisiana imposed restrictions on declaring official public health emergencies, declarations necessary to do things like muster disease fighters and clear away red tape. Dr. Georges Benjamin heads the American Public Health Association.
15: They have said, well, if you want to do this, you now need to come to the legislature to get it, or the legislature has the authority now to reverse it. Moving these authorities from a government official who has the legal responsibility for the health and well-being of the community to a committee to make a decision, I'm worried that many of the public health officials now have their hands tied.
13: Some states, including Kansas and Utah, have hamstrung key countermeasures, such as the authority to quarantine people who might have been infected with a dangerous pathogen or isolate people who are already sick. Some, like Florida, Texas, and Oklahoma, pulled back authorities to impose mask mandates. Others have limited vaccination requirements or restrictions on gatherings.
15: If you think about what that really means, it's like telling the police department that you can't arrest people, that you can't protect people when you know there's extreme weather happening.
13: At the same time, some state and local health departments have lost staff and funding, and some state and local health officials are more skittish about pulling the levers they have left. Some were harassed or threatened over COVID, and some who objected to the pandemic response are now in charge. Here's Lawrence Gostin again from Georgetown.
14: There are a lot of public health commissioners now who are not traditional public health people and who are much more MAHA or MAGA. And so I think all in all, you've got weakened authority, you've got weakened political backing, and you don't have traditional public health scientists at the head of state public health agencies.
13: Some people support some changes. James Hodge is a public health law professor at Arizona State University.
5: Anytime you're building a level of accountability into how we utilize some of the most restrictive public health measures in the United States, like social distancing measures, closures, quarantine, isolation, okay, fine. You want to impose some new accountability? I'm fine with that.
13: With a few hantavirus cases tied to the Dutch cruise ship still popping up, the Ebola crisis growing, and millions of international visitors arriving for the World Cup, the next domestic outbreak may be just one plane ride away, or already just around the corner. Rob Stein, NPR News.
12: 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I'm Leila Fadel.
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1: KEXE has been serving the community of northern Minnesota since 1976. 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
7: The dearth of local news in rural America is, frankly, I think, a big problem for our democracy. And the model right here of KEXE filling in and having outstanding public radio reporters filling the news gap in a rural area like ours, if the whole country had that, then our democracy would be so much the better for it. First heard about that. Wow, I want to get behind that. 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
1: And you're listening to Morning Edition from National Public Radio here on People Powered Radio, KAXE. I'm Kari Hedlund, filling in for Heidi Holton this morning. Malachi Coons will be joining me later this morning as well. We're going to be having our KAXE news team update today. I'll also have our conversation with Lakeland Public Television. It is Protect My Public Media Day today, June 4th. And we are looking to just highlight the day after the loss of federal funding, just keeping you connected to that local news, Minnesota music, and conversations you won't get anywhere else, like public media can give you, like KAXE. So we'll be having that conversation during the 8 o'clock hour with Lakeland Public Television. 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
2: 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There's a sign upon your door.
3: Pops, don't blab it around, will you?
2: Gone fishing.
3: Keep it shady. I got me a big one staked out.
2: You ain't working anymore.
3: I don't have to work. I got me a piece of Gary.
2: Cows need milking in the barn.
3: I have the twins on that detail. Each take a side.
2: But you just don't give a darn.
3: Give them 4 bits of cow and hand lotion.
2: You just never seem to learn.
3: Man, you taught me.
2: You ain't got no ambition.
3: You're convincing.
2: Gone fishing. Got your hound dog by your side.
3: That's old Cindy Lou going with me.
2: Gone fishing.
3: Mm-hmm.
2: Fleas are biting at his hide.
3: Get away from me, boys. You're

0: You know that song. I know that song. And Jeff knows that song. Good morning, Jeff Sundin. How are you doing today?
1: Good morning. Doing okay.
0: Good. Well,
1: I got good news this morning.
0: What's that?
1: I walked outside and I see somebody fix something and my phone works outside now. So this means now I can talk to you while I'm getting the boat ready to go.
0: Hey, that is good news. I'm happy for you. So Jeff, let's start with the full moon. You brought that up last Sunday. We had the full moon.
1: Yeah. So that, here's what, you know, there, you hear a lot of things about the full moon being a catalyst for the musky bite that starts up in the fall, or the night walleye bite that starts up in September, different things like that. And I think that the full moon just happened to work out this year. If you were driving around, you must have seen by now that the lilacs have been in bloom for a few days. And as that full moon was approaching, the timing seemed like it all came together and the panfish moved up into the shallows. Last week I said I thought it might be a good weekend to explore the shallow water for crappies and sunfish. And the folks that did that probably found out that that was really good timing. We fished for crappies on Friday and we saw and caught quite a few of them in the shallow water. We saw some sunfish and so on. And then it kind of got the idea that just because it was that timing that it must carry on for a while. By Sunday or Monday this week, went back looking again, and this time all of those crappies had already moved out again from the shallow water and they had been replaced by a larger number of bass and sunfish. And so I think that the seasonal change, you know, it's been cold and it's been strange this whole spring. Then all of a sudden we got this warm weather. All coincidentally just happened to go at the same time that the full moon was coming in. So in my mind, my working theory is you got to watch all those moon phases. And even if something has been out of ordinary, hasn't really worked out the way we're used to working out, the full moon comes along and it changes whatever something was to something else. And it's not always good. Sometimes it can be a negative change too, but something to keep in the back of your mind anytime that things are looking like they're going to stay something forever and you see one of these big moon phase changes. A new moon does the same thing to a lesser extent, and so do the quarter moons, but those events are days to kind of mark on your calendar. And I think it's better if you move like ahead of it. If the moon is going to go full or new moon or quarter moon, let's say that's going to happen on a Monday, then your better bet is to fish Saturday and Sunday going into it. A lot of literature says 3 days either side of it, but my experience is the 3 days before are much better than the 3 days after.
0: I shouldn't be surprised by this because so much is affected by the moon cycle, but that's so interesting. I've never heard that before about the fish. So makes a lot of sense though.
1: Yeah, it's just something to keep track of. There, any little thing that you can use, you know, as a guideline to tell you where to go and when to be there, you know, none of it is the magic number that changes everything, but all of it together kind of helps. So just take it for what it's worth.
0: All right. Well, let's talk about walleye fishing. You said it's kind of been spotty so far.
1: It has been. There's a lot of folks, especially the kind of the main go-to lakes, the really clear Winnie, Leech, Cass, they've all got the same sort of circumstance right now. The water's been staying cool, cooler than usual. It's been clearer than usual. You can see to the bottom easily on Winnie, for example, in 18, 20 feet of water. Last year, around this time, we were doing some Secchi disc readings on Winnie, and we recorded 27 feet as the clearest that we ran into. And I'm going to bring it along with me today and check again to see if we're in that same neck of the woods. But
0: Is that a seasonal thing, Jeff, or is that invasive?
1: Well, the invasives are part of it, but then in the case of like Cass Lake, that whole system, and Winnebagoche, there was already a trend towards clearing water, because in the 80s, there was a lot of emphasis on cleaning up, you know, get rid of draining water, get rid of runoff, make sure septic tanks weren't leaking, and so on and so forth. So you had a trend towards clearing water to begin with.
0: Sure.
1: And then add on top of that, in comes the zebra mussels and the faucet snails and all the things that feed off of the plankton that's floating around in the water. And it just adds to the effect. And now this year, I think another thing that you can put on that same list, the water is low. We haven't had a lot of rain, and a lot of lakes don't have any kind of influx coming in. When you think about it, this warm weather that we had this last week should have really shot the temperatures up in some places. But the problem was the water that's laying around in the swamps and the drainage ditches and everything that moves in through little creeks and that didn't happen. And that's all the water that really warms up quickly when you think the sun is shining on the grass and the cattails and all that marshy stuff. The water in there is much warmer than the water in most of the lakes. So an inflow from a small river or a feeder creek would really, you know, generate not only just warmer water, but it would also bring in a lot more nutrients, which would make the water less clear. So that you add them all together, and I think that's one of the reasons you'll hear lots of people talking about how they can see fish, especially the guys with the live scope. They can see them, but they have a lot of trouble making them bite the fish once they know you're there. And people that fish for panfish in shallow water or bass, you kind of already know this, but you can get one chance at a fish. You make a cast, that fish comes chasing behind your lure like he's going to bite it, but then something happens, you miss him, or he doesn't get the lure or whatever. But once he discovers that the boat is there, you can fish for that fish as long as you want to, but he's not going to bite. They don't give you a second chance, so they learn their lesson. And I think the same thing is happening with the electronics now. The fish can sense that the pulsation from your sonar, from the transducer, what they call ping, the fish can sense that. And I see now the newer units are coming with a feature that you can spot the fish for a second, then you can use your touch screen to turn the ping off. So now you don't see the fish anymore, but they can't detect your presence as easily either. So you can spot the fish, cut the ping, fish for a little bit, turn it back on after you fish there for 5 or 10 minutes, and then move to the next spot, look for your next school of fish. And so it's being acknowledged by the industry that it's a real thing.
0: Okay. Now you talk about the water so far has been cool, but it is warming up. It went up on the lake that we've got a cabin on. It went up 8 degrees in about 5 days.
1: Yeah, and it did that in a lot of places. It's going to be interesting to see now when we get a little bit of the next big windy day that mixes everything up. It kind of settles back. It shoots up and then it settles back and shoots up again. So it'll be interesting to see where everything settles out. I was fishing on Red Lake yesterday, and that lake is still pretty dark, and it's warmed up, but it's still only like 66 degrees. So I would say it's getting closer to a typical temperature for this time of year, but by no means it's not above average, or I wouldn't consider it warmer than usual.
0: Kind of interesting, since it feels like it's been a warm May and June so far.
1: Well, we've had enough warm weather to give you that impression. It took a little while to get here, but once it did, yeah, lately it's been a lot better, and it is improving things. Different lakes around the area that were sluggish. Winnie is a good example. There's been, for most of the spring, there's about 3 places on the lake where anybody has been catching fish, and everyone's had a long time to figure it out, so everybody knows about the spots. It's kind of crowded. It's hit and miss. Some people catch them. Some people don't. Now they're starting to turn up. I'm getting some reports from friends who are starting to find some schools of fish in other places, a little more widespread around the lake. So that's encouraging. The more widespread the fish are, the easier it is for anglers to figure out a little spot that they can just fish and be by themselves for a little while. That's especially important if you're just fishing old school, you've got basic electronics or maybe not hardly any electronics at all, you just know your depth and so on. It's nice if you can find places that haven't been fished a lot, because the fish are a lot more likely to be tricked by somebody that's not live scoping or you know, really sophisticated presentations. So, yeah, that's something to look forward to. And with a little bit of luck, this is going to carry on. I'll know a lot more today because I'm going to be fishing on one of those deeper, more clear water lakes, and I got my fingers crossed that there's enough movement going on now so I can do it the old-fashioned way and not have to get too sophisticated about it.
0: Now, Jeff, let us know, tell us about, you were on Red Lake last weekend and you saw lots of families and couples who were fishing together.
1: It was actually a great story. I sent you a link to it. I don't know if you had a chance to look at it, but it was, we were there on Sunday, which was a nice,

0: KAXE receives support from the Kix Band of Fargo-Moorhead, hosting a summer jazz camp at Moorhead State University, June 8th through the 11th, July 6th through the 9th, and July 27th through the 30th. This camp is open to students of all ages with at least 2 years of playing experience, exploring jazz improvisation, ear training, and live performance in beginner through advanced groups. Through a grant from the Minnesota State Arts Board, students traveling and staying in hotels may qualify for a 2/3 discount for tuition. 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
1: All of the people in it, I'm talking like five groups of people, maybe 40 people all together or more, and they were all there to have the fish fry. They had all been out fishing someplace, and they had caught fish, and they all brought them in there. So the tradition of people gathering something to eat and bringing it in and getting it cooked up, kind of reminds you, you know, that there's two worlds now. The one traditional, let's just do it the way Grandpa used to do it, and the modern, let's go out and scope those fish and find the biggest one we can catch for our Facebook page.
2: Well, and in where you're at, you know, I'm sure you see the latter a lot, so probably fills your heart a little bit to see the former in action.
1: Maybe it's just because of me being an old duffer or something like that, but it's just nice to see that the things that created the tradition in the first place,
2: yeah,
1: you know, what got us here is still part of what a lot of people consider, you know, the sport of fishing, if you want to call it that.
2: Well, thanks, Jeff. Are you, so you said you're heading out on one of the deeper lakes today, so we'll find out an update from you next week.
1: Right. I just came off of a 5-day stint with a couple of guys that we go kind of every place and experiment. There is no one. Now the next coming up here is all 1 day at a time and kind of, find one good spot. And a lot of them want to be on Winnie or Cass Lake or some of the lakes closer to home. I got Lake Bemidji is supposedly things are going over there pretty good. And I've got that on my schedule to try and fit that in. That might even happen today. I'll know a lot more as soon as I meet up with my folks and we talk about the weather and all that kind of stuff. So, yeah, there'll be plenty of firsthand information again next week.
2: Great. That's our early bird fishing guide, Jeff Sundin. Find more at jeffsundin.com. Good luck out there, Jeff.
1: Thank you. See ya.
2: See ya. This is the Thursday Morning Show. I'm Kari Hedlund here with Malachi Coons. On this Thursday morning. Good morning, Malachi.
3: Good morning, Kari.
2: How are you doing?
3: Good. It's I'm wide awake now. I'm thinking about old duffers.
2: Old duffers. I know. I like that.
3: And one day we all will. Yeah.
2: Be an old duffer.
3: I don't fish much, but I fish old duffer style when I do.
2: I was going to say, I don't even know that it's, maybe it is an age thing, but I also get, my heart feels warmed when I see things, a good old slice of Americana life, you know, that fashion.
3: Yeah, I like that. Just group of kids, whole family on a pontoon. Yeah. I'd be a little nervous taking a paddle boat out on Red Lake too.
2: Yeah.
3: I'm kind of nervous taking a paddle boat out anywhere. They never work as well as you want them to.
2: Gosh,
3: they
2: never do. They seem like so much fun.
3: That's one of those things that to me, the idea has always been better than the actual.
2: See,
3: I'm still waiting for a good experience on a paddle boat. So maybe I've just been, maybe this is a personal problem.
2: Maybe you've just been in some broken down paddle boats.
3: Yeah, or you have like a paddling partner who's just not pulling their weight.
2: Yeah.
3: You know?
2: Come on,
3: get those legs pumping.
2: I saw one the other day on Marketplace that had an umbrella over the top of it and a ladder off the back of it.
3: It's like a luxury paddle boat.
2: Well, it was old. Yeah. It sounds a lot fancier than it was. But that would be pretty cool. Then you could jump off and actually get back on and not struggle. I don't know.
3: I feel like they're like,
2: but you're probably
3: like the pianos of the modern world. People are just giving them away. Like you can't pay somebody to come take it out of your house
2: because it's never gonna go away from this earth.
3: Yeah, it's also for sure. It's not gonna break down. But
2: big hunk of plastic. You know what? That's okay though. They can be fun. You know what?
3: Someone's probably on a paddle boat listening to us right now. So.
2: And do you think they're on a paddle boat right now?
3: I maybe lied there, but
2: canoeing to me sometimes feels like, and I know this is

0: a controversial statement.
1: Ooh.
0: The KAXE audience, but things always follow. Like, it just feels a little bit more precarious when I'm in it than when I'm thinking about going canoeing.
1: Okay. Do you prefer like a solo kayak?
0: Yes. 100%.
1: You don't have to worry about anyone else's contributions.
0: Yes.
1: When
0: yes.
1: you know.
0: And things just don't tip over. I don't know. I feel like it's a little just steadier.
1: Oh, yeah.
0: For me.
1: I like that. Yeah, yeah. Thing. You know, you need to have someone. Yeah, canoeing, when it's not, I remember my brother and I going on a canoe trip once, and just, we were at not a great age. And
0: fighting the whole time.
1: Just fighting about who was making us turn towards, like, the groups of kids, like, swimming in the side of the river, and, whose fault this was, and it just did not go well.
0: Liam, getting a couple shout outs here on KAXE. You're going to have to tell your brother, because we've got Spin That Ish coming up to
1: the later. That's true, the other one hasn't actually aired yet.
0: And Liam gets a shout out there too. So you're going to have to tell Liam. He's got to start tuning in from Brooklyn.
1: Yeah, I will. I will. I got to get him back on the green cheese too. I feel like he's been slacking, but there's other Brooklyn cheesers who are holding it down for him.
0: Yeah,
1: he's
0: not.
1: I know. It's
0: and they don't even know each other.
1: Well, no. I mean, there's more people in the neighborhood than there are in like our entire
0: listening area.
1: So
0: it was kind of a joke.
1: Yeah. But they could get together.
0: They could.
1: You know how people get together like, there will be soccer supporter clubs in different cities. So like a bunch of Arsenal fans will get together in a random city. There should be like a KAXE green cheese club in Brooklyn.
0: There should be. Just like, I mean, Kendrick Lamar's Super Bowl performance, there were watch parties all over.
1: Just like that.
0: Just like that. Green cheese parties in Brooklyn.
1: Okay.
0: Let's get on your brother to make that happen. Or Paul Spring. They can make it happen too.
1: Yeah, that's true. Very true. All right. Thank you. These are good ideas. Look at us. We're just generating ideas.
0: It's not
1: right
0: even
1: and
0: 7
1: early.
0: O'clock yet.
1: You've been up for a while.
0: I have been up for a while, but that's okay. It's going to be, we might see some rain today. Speaking of it being dry, we weren't actually, but it is dry. And we might see some showers early on, clearing out a little bit this afternoon. Highs 80 to 85 degrees. Might see that chance for showers and thunderstorms tonight continue into Friday morning. But then it's going to be mostly sunny on Friday, highs 79 to about 84 degrees.
1: Yeah, I'd love to hear a report from you. Text in 218-326-1234. Did you get any rain? I know yesterday it was, my forecast was saying it was going to rain overnight and then it was going to rain in the morning.
0: It's supposed to be like a gnarly storm
1: and then,
0: for a while.
1: From what I could tell this morning, I don't have a rain gauge, but just eyeball test, I don't think it rained at all at my place. I looked at the radar briefly right here in the morning, and there is a big mass of rain, but it's already more toward the Iron Range going upwards. So I think some rain in Brainerd right now, but let us know if you got any. Seems like another one of those. It was on the way.
0: And then almost.
1: We've got highs in the low 80s today as this kind of chance of showers, clouds will be clearing up throughout the day. So looking like another warm summer day for the Northland.
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2: This is National Native News. I'm Jill Freitas. New Mexico and the United States are one step closer to having the first female Native American governor, as former Interior Secretary Deb Haaland beat out her Democratic opponent, Sam Bregman, with 72% of the vote Tuesday night in the primary election. KUNM's Jeanette Didios was among the attendees at her watch party.
3: Old Town Plaza was filled with New Mexicans, young and old, in support of Democratic gubernatorial candidate Deb Haaland, dressed in a black and white dress with bright red cowboy boots. Haaland told the crowd she would lower costs so that New Mexicans can have better access to health care, education, and safe communities.
4: I've been through hard times. I'm a single mom. I've lived paycheck to paycheck. I survived off SNAP and WIC. I'm over 35 years sober. These are the same struggles so many New Mexicans face today. But with the grit, creativity, and persistence that only New Mexicans know, I know a better New Mexico is possible.
3: Haaland is an enrolled member of the Laguna Pueblo tribe and served as the 54th U.S. Secretary of Interior, making her one of the first two Native American women elected to Congress. She said she will put that experience into work.
4: To combat Donald Trump's cuts to Medicaid, fight against rising health care costs, and take a stand so that ICE will not be allowed near schools, places of worship, or public community spaces.
3: Kalika Talu, who's Diné and Ute, works for the nonprofit New Mexico Community Capital and was in the crowd. She says she's heard some reservations from other Indigenous people about Holland, but she says Holland has a big voice in the grand scheme of things.
5: I feel supportive of her and her work in Washington, D.C. and internationally and across the island, and I need to uplift and support our Indigenous women with the challenges that they face right now.
3: Holland will face Republican candidate Greg Hull on November 3rd.
4: If I didn't earn your vote this primary election, I want you to know I'm going to work every day to earn it now.
3: For National Native News, I'm Jeanette Didios.
2: The University of Arizona has released a new report highlighting the huge economic impact of tribal agriculture throughout the Grand Canyon state, including $750 million in total economic output statewide. KJZZ's Gabriel Pietrasio has the details.
6: According to the study, indigenous farms outnumber all other operations statewide. And while most tribal farms are between 1 and 9 acres in size, they collectively managed more than 80% of Arizona farmlands during 2022. For Hopi dry farmer Michael Katua Johnson, who is a co-author, this report is an important reminder.
7: Main story is that Indian people are still doing agriculture since before we were in a state, maybe doing it in a different form, but we're still doing that. And I think that our contributions have been really unnoticed.
6: Including how the vast majority of Arizona farms for commodities like sheep, goats, vegetables, and melons are owned by indigenous peoples. Johnson thinks that trend will continue to grow.
7: So I really would make the claim that in about 20 years, the only real agriculture in Arizona will be on Indian reservations.
6: For National Native News, I'm Gabriel Pietrasio.
2: And I'm Jill Freitas.

0: 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This is the KAXE Morning Show. Good morning. I'm Kari Hedlund here with Malachi Coons.
1: Yeah, good morning. It is a nice cloudy day. It did feel like rain outside, but
0: it did.
1: What are we looking at today, Thursday morning, Kari? You said we got a little bit of a, going to be kind of freewheeling and just hanging out?
0: Wheeling and dealing here, Malachi. We've got our
1: KAXE. That's just the normal.
0: Yeah. That's true. We've got our KAXE news update with Chelsea Perkins. There is a lot of election talk already. That's happening, and you can find out all about that at KAXE.org. So we're going to be catching up with Chelsea about that. Our intern started this week as well, Aaron, and so we're going to be talking with Chelsea about those things. And then we have an interview with Lakeland Public Television. It is Protect My Public Media Day today, June 4th. So we'll be talking with Jeff Hanks and Jordan Steele from Lakeland Public Television. And we would like to know, why do you support public media of any type of local television or radio? 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
1: Have you been thinking about your favorite place to camp in Minnesota? Our question of the week.
0: This is a hot button issue because a lot of people are like really willing to share and other people are like, absolutely not. Same with the beaches. I feel like that one is the same.
1: I know. It's like the fishing thing all over again. I no gatekeeping here.
0: What's been yours so far?
1: So, well, let me think. Actually, I'm trying to think if our question actually wasn't Minnesota, if it was just my long time, like, related to a lot of family trips and just like love of camping is Porcupine Mountains.
0: Oh, in Michigan.
1: Just went many times, and they have both like kind of hike in and nice group camp sites as well. So a mix.
0: To be clear, our KAXE question of the week is just about Minnesota, allow the Porcupine Mountains because the UP is kind of like northern Minnesota.
1: Similar vibe. Yeah. Okay. I couldn't remember. So then in Minnesota, I am going to say that my favorite place to camp is, I'm going to give two.
0: Okay.
1: Yep. Just recently, I went to a campsite last summer in Sumi Hills, and it is one where you can either canoe in or you can walk in, and it's in at the north parking lot, and there is one campsite on, is it called Island Lake maybe out there, or one of those little lakes out there?
0: Yeah.
1: I'm blanking on the name. One of them is like a woman's name of the lake. Anyways, there's a little like point that sticks out. You're in this kind of like cathedral of pines. Gorgeous.
0: It's so pretty out there.
1: You know, free. First come, first serve. Try your best to get it. And so like since moving here, that is definitely my favorite one.
0: A highlight.
1: For Minnesota, there is a...
0: Wasn't it Dr. Lake you were on?
1: Dr. Lake. That's what it was. Okay. Yes. Yep. And I'm blanking on that. It's on Dr. Lake. It's one of the Dr. Lake walk-in sites, or you can put in a canoe right at the boat launch area and then there.
0: There's a ski hill. There are cross-country trails up there, and there's the Dr. Hill.
1: Yes, because it sends you to the doctor, right?
0: Yes, and it is it's quite a climb.
1: Okay.
0: Yes.
1: You don't go down it.
0: I climbed up.
1: Yeah.
0: Yes.
1: Yeah. Okay.
0: Many times. Yeah.
1: It's on my list of things to check out next winter, but I was a newbie skier, so I wasn't ready for those.
0: I would not advise, especially on an icy year like this year.
1: Yeah.
0: That would have been treacherous.
1: That rugged train. Okay.
0: That's where I learned, and I would not advise that to anyone.
1: Alrighty. Yes. I'll report back next year after I'm in year two. But my favorite places are up and down the Superior Hiking Trail. Those are also first come, first serve, walk-ins.
0: I have never really spent time up there.
1: Yeah, there's a lot of nice ones. Usually there's a whole batch that are near the spur trail access points. So usually there are a fair amount up and on the shore that you can walk to in the mile or less range. And then there's the whole set of them on the trail that are much more deeper into the trail where you kind of stop on them like mid walk throughout the trail. And there's just a lot to pick from. But I actually like the Stewart River one, which is kind of where that fire was earlier this year. There was a really nice campsite along the river there.
0: Let us know your favorite camp spots. Malachi giving you all the goods here.
1: What about you? Are you saying that you want to keep yours under wraps?
0: Well, so I'm going to say that since this is Cool. Very privileged statement here, I'm going to tell you, that since we got our cabin, we don't camp anymore.
1: Okay, yeah.
0: Because in the summer, we only have a few months to use this.
1: You're already on the water.
0: Seasonal cabin. And, you know, it just, that takes priority and takes precedence. So I haven't, since we've gotten the cabin, I don't even think we've camped.
1: Okay.
0: Other than like for a family reunion style camping. Yeah. So a lot of the camping spots that I knew were closer to the cities, like even just like Lake Moriah State Park. And like there were, there's a bunch of these little state parks even around the metro area that we tended to go to more frequently. But I really, since being up north, I've camped very little.
1: Okay.
0: It's been kind of a weird thing because we're surrounded by great camping spots.
1: Yeah, but you can have like a whole place to live right on a similar spot. So it makes sense. Do you think that you will go on like eventually someday?
0: I think so. And like, I think one of the cool... I'm not a big bucket list person or like have, I don't know, big lists. I love lists, but not like... okay, what am I trying to say here? Okay, I don't know what I'm trying to say, but I think that in retirement, I think a thing that would be really cool would be to try to camp at all the state parks in Minnesota because there's such good state parks here and they're all really beautiful in different ways. Yeah. So it's a goal of mine someday. So I would like to get back to it.
1: I was just telling you that this past weekend I went to Scenic State Park for the first time.
0: Yeah, it's so cool.
1: And there was honestly a lot of nice looking spots, both within the group camp area near the entrance and the boat-in or canoe-in sites across the lake there. It just was looking like it could be a future favorite spot. So
0: it's a beautiful
1: There's
0: spot.
1: Just so many state parks to check out.
0: Yeah.
1: Yeah.
0: Let us know yours. Text 218-326-1234. Now it's time for the set list.
1: This is the set list on KAXE, where we highlight live music around the area for the upcoming week. I'm Malachi Coons. We are looking at three shows and one block party, Thursday through Saturday, June 4th through the 6th, in Brainerd, Bemidji, Virginia, and Grand Rapids. First up, it's the Season of Summer Concert Series, and you can catch Bruce Archer performing at Brainerd's this Thursday at 6 p.m. at Gregory Park. Archer is a country folk blues singer and songwriter who just dropped his second album, Some Days, Some Folks, full of references to the Brainerd Lakes region and heartfelt songwriting. Bruce Archer this Thursday, 6 p.m. at Gregory Park. On to Friday, catch Tiny Town at Bridget's in Bemidji at 7 p.m. They are a five-piece cover band drawing from funk, jazz, folk, and more, covering music they say is ethically sourced and free-range. There is a block party this Saturday in Virginia with music from Rich Matson and the North Stars, Foon, and The Wilderness. The event benefits the Mesabi Humane Society and takes place on the 400 block of Chestnut Street beginning at 3 p.m. The Wilderness is the latest project of Christopher David Hansen, blending old-time sounds with modern rhythms and featuring his son Cameron on drums. He'll be followed by Foon, a teen rock band from Stillwater, and closing the night are the North Stars, this Saturday in downtown Virginia. Over in Grand Rapids, Chris Holm is playing Rapids Brewing Saturday at 6 p.m. The one-man band folk blues artist is originally from Clearbrook and has played in groups like the Fattening Frogs and Heatwave and Landman. His solo shows feature fingerstyle guitar, harmonica, and the blues. That's it for the set list, made possible by the Minnesota Arts and Cultural Heritage Fund.

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1: That's some dark instrumental music there, Malachi.
2: And the way they ended it too, it was just back to the normal. This is NPR News after giving us a little doomy metal stuff.
1: It was.
2: That's, you know, I'm here for it.
1: I am too.
2: There's many ways to wake up.
1: And that is one of them.
2: Famously said by someone.
1: But really, really specific. But you know what? Who's not waking up? My 14-year-old.
2: Okay. I was like, I don't know where we're going.
1: Not going to school today because school's out for summer.
2: Yes. Teachers, kids, everybody.
1: I think in our district, teachers are still working through the week.
2: Okay, that's
1: but
2: true.
1: But it's, you know, like probably, yes. I would assume the energy is light.
2: Okay. Yes. So I ran into my good friend Lily yesterday, teacher in Deer River, and she was doing more of a celebration, like, I'm not going in tomorrow.
1: Yeah.
2: So Deer River's already got the good stuff, but Grand Rapids teachers, you're almost there.
1: Grand Rapids and Big Fork, yep. You guys are almost there.
2: Was Anders excited? Did he stay up late?
1: I mean, he's an eighth grader. Yes, he was excited to be done and done with middle school. Had some buddies stay over last night. The kids were wandering around the neighborhood last night doing classic 14-year-old stuff, you know?
2: Did that song make you think of like school's out for summer? Or did that just pop
1: maybe,
2: in your head?
1: Okay. Maybe that is like subliminally it channeled that. I don't know.
2: Exciting. But that was like the best day as a kid. It was like better than Christmas.
1: Truly. It, like, especially when you get the yearbooks going and kids signing yearbooks. And I mean, don't you remember we used to hang out outside for like nearly the whole day and just like sign yearbooks.
2: I think that the yearbook signing might have been fading by the time
1: I think it's back.
2: Oh, okay. Never mind.
1: Because Anders this year finally got some signatures. In the years past, they haven't really done that, but I don't know. They seem to do it this year. And then when I picked up a gaggle of kids after school yesterday, and there were markers tattooed on their faces, on their bodies. There were nails painted.
2: They were doing all the things.
1: They were doing all the
2: things.
1: As
2: a celebration of summer.
1: Nice. Yes.
2: Yeah. Oh, yeah. That was, you know, we would always have a little party of sorts. Not a party, but like you'd go to someone's house after the final day and just do summer stuff. The vibes were right. All righty. Are your kids at home? Let us know. Are you excited for the end of school? Maybe we got some teachers listening or heading into work if you still have to go, but you're almost there. And we'd love to hear from you. Text in 218-326-1234.
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2: Yeah, that is pretty awesome to have that many Minnesota bands coming up. We're going to be having some conversations next week with at least a couple of the artists that are on that lineup, maybe more. Some of them are kind of breakout artists of the last year. We've been playing some of their debut singles, some a little more familiar, been on the air before with us. But we'll be giving you a deep dive into a little bit of that. So stay tuned for that next week throughout our Headwaters show.
1: And then we just announced this week, we've got our Beltrami Block Party in downtown Bemidji. We're putting that on with the Bridget's Pub and Keg and Cork Saturday, June 27th. It's a community-wide event. Food, drinks, free live music all day long on Beltrami Avenue with acts like Eric Koskinen, David Huckfeldt, and Little Fevers.
2: Oh, yeah.
1: Find out more at our event on Facebook. It's under the events page on Facebook.
2: There you go. Thank you to the Minnesota Arts and Cultural Heritage Fund for making that event possible. Yeah, it's the summer concert season. We're going to be throughout the week. You know, if these dates aren't sinking in, you can tune in for the set list. Tune in all week long as we air concert information and beyond. Check out events up north. It's a big part of what we're trying to do here at KAXE. There is so much music around the area. You heard on the set list earlier, Let's just keep it coming at them. There's keep another block party. There's a block party in Virginia this weekend in downtown Virginia with Rich Matson and the North Stars, a group called Foon. I think I'm saying that one right.
1: Yeah, it's got the umlaut over the O.
2: You start throwing in an umlaut in there and...
1: I think it's Foon. Foon.
2: Yeah, you're right. You're right.
1: Foon.
2: Foon. Yeah. Nice. Okay. And The Bewilderness, which is a new group of Christopher David Hansen.
1: Yeah, and his son.
2: Yeah, and his son. So
1: thanks to the set list, I found out about that. I didn't know.
2: Yeah, that's from 3 to 9, downtown Virginia. They're closing the street down. So block parties this weekend. KEXC-hosted block party on Beltrami Ave in Bemidji at the end of the month. Lots of fun stuff. It's starting to feel like summer is... And then you got the summer concert series, which we're not going to go into right now, but they're all over the area, and it just feels like summer.
1: We can outdoor talk about music. More later.
2: Later. Yeah. Yeah, we can wait. We can wait.
1: All right.
2: Okay. What are we going to do now?
1: Right now, it's time. We've been looking back. KAXC celebrated 50 years this year, and the music team has been looking back on music released in 1976, picks from 76, and our news team has also been looking back on the news from this week in 1976.
3: This is the Up North Look Back, where we're digging into the local news archives from 1976, the year KAXC was born. I'm Chelsea Perkins. It's the week of June 1st. Police arrested 18-year-old Kenneth Scott Davis Jr. of Bemidji on June 4th, 1976, in connection with the stabbing death of 15-year-old Stephanie Fulmer. The body of the Fulmer girl was found just north of Bemidji Town and Country Club by two school-aged children. Sheriff Tom Tolman confirmed the girl had been stabbed 14 times in the chest. She was last seen alive at a large outdoor keg party east of Long Lake in Sugar Bush Township. An escapee from the West Virginia State Penitentiary was arrested in a private cabin near Swan River. Willie Barney Jr. had escaped 3 weeks prior. At the cabin, the Itasca County Sheriff's Office found the 1975 Ford that he stole from the state of West Virginia when he escaped. Barney was charged with two counts of burglary in the county, one of the gas station in Warba and the other of the Wawina post office. A second train derailment in 5 weeks took place in Bagley on June 2, 1976. 1 mile west of the Bagley Depot, the 74th car and a 105-car train left the rails for unknown reasons, and 11 more behind it followed suit, tearing up several hundred yards of track. The water level on White Oak Lake near Deer River was 5 feet below the 1975 levels a year earlier because of dry conditions. Several cities put restrictions on watering lawns due to the ongoing drought, including Deer River, Calumet, and Coleraine. Calumet also banned the use of city water to operate minnow tanks. A petition was circulating in June 76 in protest of a proposed change in school district boundaries. The Northome School District proposed taking the Squaw Lake and Door Lake areas from the Grand Rapids District. The petition objected on the grounds that people who lived in the area would lose the taconite tax credit Grand Rapids School District residents qualify for. Beltrami County Zoning Administrator Bill Patnode said lakeshore property owners had until January 1, 1977 to eliminate sewer systems that didn't conform with the county ordinance. Sewer systems targeted for elimination were cesspools, with as many as 65 to 70% of people living on Lakeshore using them. Evidence showed that cesspools were a main source of polluted groundwater supplies, allowing raw sewage to leak into soil. Minnesota's Bert Blylevin pitched well in what might have been his last game as a Twin, but Southpaw wizard Frank Tanana of California pitched even better. The result of that June 1976 pitching duel was a 3-2 Angels victory. Blylevin was booed and jeered by the fans, and when he walked off the mound in the ninth inning, he raised his arm in a well-known obscene gesture. He told reporters later he, quote, couldn't care less about the fans. 20 years later, Blylevin would become the color commentator for the Twins, a job he held through 2020. The Itasca County Historical Society opened a new display in June 76 at Old Central School, showing life in the early days of Grand Rapids. Former county attorney and judge John J. Benton offered his thoughts on saving Old Central School. He said a lot of people were sentimental about the building and, quote, some people judge progress by the size of the parking lots, but I say we should save the building. Mr. and Mrs. James Niles, residents of Sunset Nursing Home in Park Rapids, celebrated their 70th anniversary in May 1976. In 1906, when she was 19 and he was 20, they were married at her father's home. They traveled by horse to Clear Lake and boarded a train north, renting a house for the summer while they were building their first home in LaPorte. Mr. Niles worked as a logger and mail hauler and spent time as a section worker for the railroad. Mrs. Niles recalled that, quote, "A lot of people lumbered then, until the big trees were all gone." And finally, an advertisement for Ailers in downtown Brainerd and in Breezy Point notes the bicentennial and asks, "Are you ready for the summer of 76? You can be in Aileen's sensational sportswear coordinates in Americana colors of red, white, and blue. Make fashion fireworks at the parades, picnics, and family get-togethers. Thanks to the archives of the Bemidji Pioneer, Brainerd Dispatch, and the Grand Rapids Herald Review. 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
1: That is the Up North Report look back at 1976 as we celebrate our 50 years here at KAXE. What were you doing in 1976? Text us. 218-326-1234.
2: Wasn't even a glimmer in my parents' eye.
1: Me neither.
2: Yeah, you're right.
1: That's okay. We would love to hear from you, though. We've been featuring music from 1976. We'll be hearing from this week's pick. We've been saying this for like the last month that it's a Thin Lizzy summer.
2: It is. I know.
1: And then
2: it's come true.
1: Here, Andrew DeZingle comes through for us to truly make it a Thin Lizzy summer.
2: We manifested it.
1: We sure did. Jailbreak is the pick from 76 this week. So we'll be taking a listen to Andrew's comments around it and hear a track from it as well.
2: I feel like people in the 70s, like, were actually wearing leather jackets in the summer, though. And that's what I don't get. Like, I would never, like, doesn't that sound awful?
1: It sounds terrible.
2: I know. They just never take them off? Maybe it wasn't as hot? I mean, they're from Ireland, which is, they got the coast there to help them out.
1: True.
2: Like, they're just always photographed in a leather jacket, no matter the season.
1: Now, are you just talking about just Thin Lizzy was wearing leather jackets all summer long, or, like, everybody was?
2: I don't know what I'm saying. I just feel like Thin Lizzy summer makes you want to have a leather jacket on.
1: I understand that, okay. Yes. But it's too hot. Maybe I have a leather vest.
2: Yeah.
1: Maybe we should figure that one out. God,
2: we should dress like Phil Lynott of Lynott. I don't know actually how to say his last name, but he would always wear like these red Converses. Mm-hmm. He had a great look. Yeah. The jeans, red Converses.
1: Just for fun or like to work or for a party or for Halloween? What are we talking about here?
2: I don't know.
1: Okay.
2: I don't know.
1: I'm just spitballing.
2: I like to think that in 1976, I would have been listening to some Thin Lizzy and hopefully some Parliament, you know?
1: Oh, yeah.
2: Like, and all the things we've been listening to.
1: I know.
2: But, you know, it was not as, people were a little more in their lanes back then. So it's hard to say,
1: stuck
2: like,
1: in the genre.
2: Yeah, it's hard to say, would you have been listening to all these different important albums from this year? But yeah, look at Phil, man. I'm just looking up images of him right now. He's
1: a vibe.
2: He is a vibe. Yeah, and I guess none of these actually have the red Converse I was thinking of. But that's what when I feel like I think of him.
1: You've got the stash.
2: That's about it. That's about it. Anyways, I've never been in a leather jacket.
1: You could get a perm.
2: I got a perm last Halloween. It's never too early to start thinking about Halloween here and not dog days of summer.
1: You got a perm for Robert Smith?
2: I don't know what a perm means.
1: Permanent? You didn't get a perm.
2: No, but I did go to a hairstylist.
1: Yes, that's not a perm.
2: You're right. There's a big...
1: If you had a perm, you know what a perm is because it's... You got to do the coils in your hair.
2: Okay, did not have
1: that. It's very stinky.
2: Did not do that.
1: Kids are doing it again, though. Perms are back.
2: Yeah, the llama, right? Is that how you get the llama?
1: Yes.
2: Or the alpaca.
1: Alpaca, yes. The middle school boy look. If you don't have naturally curly hair, that's how you get it.
2: Okay, everybody. Wow, curls are back. Man, yeah. What a cyclical world we live in.

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1: Nice. Red shirt, white polka dots.
2: Yep, there you go. And that's bandana. All. That's okay. All you need.
1: Give us suggestions to dress up for this Halloween to 218-326-1234.
2: It is time now for our best wishes, where we wish our friends and neighbors happy birthday and happy anniversary. Today, June 4th, we've got someone kicking us off with a great name, Tom Damjanovich from Nashwalk.
1: Happy birthday. Let us know if we're saying your name right, because yes. we're interested.
2: I'm in the Dom camp. You're in the Dame.
1: I think it might be Damjanovich.
2: Yeah.
1: I don't know. Okay. Grant Fraser turning 74 today from Grand Rapids. Grant. Happy birthday.
2: Paul Colby also has a birthday today from Grand Rapids. If you have a birthday or anniversary to share, text us 218-326-1234. Now we're going to hear a little Fevers, who are part of our Beltrami Block Party on June 27th in honor of our birthday kids.

Babies, Babies from Little Fevers. They are going to be playing the Beltrami Block Party with David Huckfeldt, who's bringing a band, Eric Koskinen, and we've got

0: some great local performers kicking it off. Cage Jamber, Sonny Johnson, and Tiny Town. It's June 27th, Beltrami Block Party.
1: Yeah, we got to see Little Fevers last year at Rialto. And if you've ever seen Lucy Michelle and the Velvet Lapels, this is the same Lucy who leads both those groups. And all her bands are so much fun. And this new, little more indie rock group, it's got Eamon from Trampled by Turtles on bass and just a great lineup. They are tons of fun to see. So bringing you great music, three bands from out of the area, three local acts coming to Bemidji at the end of the month.
0: Free. Open to everybody.
1: And just a blast.
0: It is.
1: I won't be able to make it this year. I had so much fun the last time we were able to do a block party in Bemidji, so I am so thrilled that it is coming back.
0: Same. We want to thank Rapids Brewing Company for their support, a place for gathering and community featuring live music multiple times a week, farm fresh food, and rotating beers from their own brew house. 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
1: We also receive support from the Winnipeg Folk Festival, held this year July 9th through July 12th. The festival presents music from around the world featuring Kathleen Edwards, Billy Bragg, Lucy Dacus, and over 60 more.
0: Malachi, we have a special coming up on Saturday about Ellen Steckert.
1: Yes.
0: Can you?
1: I'm really looking forward to it.
0: Okay, yeah. So Ellen Steckert, folk musician, historian, and Minnesota's first state folklorist, and you were able to talk with her.
1: Yeah, had a very long conversation, so we're going to do this Saturday morning in kind of like an hour-long special, sort of like we did our Wauhatchie Records special. We'll be hearing songs from throughout an album that was recently reissued and some other stuff from her catalog kind of sprinkled in. But the conversation was just amazing. So Steckert started out like in the 50s at Cornell when this people like the Lomaxes and Harry Smith had already done some in the field recording, but sort of the university style study of folklore and folk music was really in its early stages. And she was there
0: across the nation within Minnesota. Kind of what was her
1: later on? She would come to Minnesota. We talked about she collected folk songs from a northern Minnesota lumberjack named Fuzzy.
0: Oh.
1: So you get everything from like that, from Governor Perpich making her the first state folklorist, all the way to back in the 50s. She was around crowds of like Judy Collins, Peter, Paul, and Mary.
0: Yeah.
1: And, you know, was present at a lot of things. It's funny. One of the ways, a little preview of the interview is, so she's working with she's 90 years old now, and she's working with this young in his 20s musician who's been helping to reissue and, use modern technology to help out her early recordings. And they found each other because he tried to buy a photo of Bob Dylan at Newport on eBay. This is, 2 years before Bob Dylan went electric. Bob Dylan wasn't playing. He just was at Newport watching. And it was a photo that Ellen had taken of Bob Dylan there. And she was selling it on eBay. And this kid who was really into folk music sent a message and was like, "Who are you? How'd you take this photo?" And she was like, "My name's Ellen Steckert." And the kid was like, "I love your music," because he had found something of hers on YouTube, like a one-off recording. And then they connected. So yeah, you'll get everything from like her university time, like studying, all the way to the Minnesota folklore where she would crisscross the state collecting folktales and things like little bits of just history, culture, and then put it into a really interesting to hear her talk about folk music, less about like as this thing that is to be studied and scholared about, which is not the correct way to say that. But yeah,
0: but as a historical
1: thinks about
0: piece.
1: Music and like culture and folk tales,
0: yeah.
1: Folklore, I should say, in a way that was eye-opening to me. So
0: yeah,
1: I'm
0: very much looking forward to hearing that conversation because Ellen was as soon as that came through, I think both of us were like, "Who is this?"
1: Yeah, who is
0: person?
1: I know,
0: never heard of her in all of these years, and I really appreciate when people get their due, you know, after years.
1: Yeah, totally. So if people, I guess if people were ever took English classes at the U of M throughout the last like 30, 40, 50 years, you probably would have come into contact with her. She still lives in Minneapolis. She's 90 years old and they kind of sound like Connie. They have like a Connie Converse air to them, these early recordings that we've been hearing from. So stay tuned for that. It's Saturday morning at 9 a.m.
0: We just had a text in from Bianca who said she's distracted by the idea of perms. But now I need clarification. Are we pluralizing Converse? Did you say Converses? when you were talking about Phil.
1: He's wearing Converses? Yeah, I probably did. What would you say?
0: Malachi's he's trying
1: wearing,
0: to start it.
1: He's Converse. Wearing Converse.
0: Yeah.
1: Oh, yeah, you're right. It's already... I don't know why. Vans. Like I say, you're wearing Vans, but Vans,
0: but Vans is the name. It's not Van.
1: Bianca, when you say distracted by the idea of perms, are you distracted by...
0: The idea of people getting perms?
1: My lack of understanding of what they are?
0: Or, no, your lack of understanding of what a salon is. I think that's really what the core of what the lacking is.
1: My salon is me or someone I know just cutting my hair in my bathroom.
0: That is also...
1: Yeah.
0: I mean, a form.
1: Yeah.
0: Of hygiene and, you know.
1: An old duffer, as Jeff Sundin would say. Before all this modern fancy technology came in, you know.
0: I mean, salons have been around for a long time. This is not a new, let's be real. This is not a brand new technology.
1: True. Perms are also old, too.
0: Yes, but, they are.
1: We'd love to hear from you. Thanks, Bianca, for chiming in. 218-326-1234. Do you think perms should come back? Do you like the alpaca haircut that teen boys
0: I wonder
1: are
0: if they're any
1: thriving?
0: Better. I got perms back in the day, and they were not usually great. So I'm not sure if they've gotten any better or not. If you're a stylist, maybe let us in on that secret. We receive support from the Winnipeg Folk Festival held this year, July 9th through July 12th. The festival presents music from around the world featuring Kathleen Edwards, Billy Bragg, and over 60 more. We also want to thank Harmony Food Co-op, Bemidji's full-service downtown grocery store, offering people a variety of local organic, fair trade, and conventional items, open daily from 8 to 8. More at harmonyfoods.coop, also on Facebook.
1: It is time for our weekly check-in with the KAXE news team, and Chelsea Perkins, our news director, joins us now. How's it going, Chelsea?
0: Have you ever had a perm, Chelsea?
2: I have never had a perm. No, I would be frightened at what my hair, this mop would look like if it were permed. Yes, exactly. It would be quite a sight. My nickname as a child was Wild Root Charlie. So that gives you a little sense at the control factor of my mane as it stands.
1: I think it could be a nice tie-in with our look backs, because I feel like that would give total like 1976 reporter, you know?
0: Oh,
1: like perm hair, pantsuit, going out, like breaking news.
0: Chelsea, you are all about research, and maybe this needs to be part of your 1976 look back, is to get that perm.
2: Yeah, bring the look back. Yeah, I think.
0: Look at that.
1: Okay. We'll save our hair talk for a new segment later on, because there's a lot of important things going on right now. We just had a big date. Which is something that I think a lot of people have been looking forward to. Election filings closed, so we have a better idea of how races across northern Minnesota, are looking. How are things shaping up, Chelsea? What are some, you know, storylines that are we'll be looking ahead to with this year's election?
2: Yeah. So this time period that just ended is for elections that could potentially have a primary. So that covers all state level races. It covers county level races, a lot of local cities, but not a ton. Just there's a lot of range cities that do primaries, and then like Brainerd, Bemidji, bigger cities do them. So this is setting up for the opportunity then to have a potential primary in August if there needs to be one. In the case of partisan races, if there's more than one candidate in the same party that are seeking to be on the ballot, there will be a primary. In the case of nonpartisan races, like county board seats, for instance, if there's, it's a little bit complicated, but essentially, like, if there's one seat open and there's more than two people, there will be a primary. If there's four seats open and there's more than eight people, so more than double the number of seats that are open, there will be a primary. So, needless to say, we have been closely watching the candidate filings across northern Minnesota the past 2 weeks and maintaining lists of them on our website. So there definitely has been some interesting things that have popped up in local spaces. The legislature is actually not having many primaries this year, but there are a few on the Republican side of things that are going to be happening. If you live in District 5, which includes to the west, includes Park Rapids, actually all the way down to East Gull Lake area in the Brainerd Lakes area, there's going to be a primary in the state Senate district. So the Paul Utke, who is the current incumbent for that seat, for the second time in a row, he did not receive the party endorsement. And so he is facing a challenge from Mike Weiner, who did receive the party endorsement. He is the current House member for District 5B. So we'll see a primary there. Also seeing one here in District 6B, where I am. Representative Josh Heintzman is being primaried again by Matthew Zinda, who primaried him 2 years ago, also ran for the special Senate seat in District 6. And then a couple of primaries popped up in District 10. District 10 includes Southern Crow Wing County and then some counties to the south and over in Mille Lacs County. So again, on the Republican side, I don't recall having seen some DFL primaries in the legislature recently. In fact, sometimes they don't even put up a candidate. I did notice, though, that the DFL Rural Caucus posted that this is the first time in many years that there's a DFL candidate in every single House district and Senate district race in the state.
1: On the national scale, it seems like a lot of Republican primaries that we see lately have sort of been maybe someone who is not always in full agreement with President Trump, and then a more traditionalist will run, like across the country. I feel like that's what I've been seeing. Are some of these Republican primaries kind of falling in line with that pattern here on our local scale, or is it a little more varied as far as where ideologically people are primarying the current representatives?
2: You know, I don't know that I know enough about each of these people's platforms to confidently say that. But what I can tell you is that in knowing some of these folks somewhat by covering them over the years, they're in the Utke Weiner race, for instance. I know that that's sort of a situation where Mike Weiner is part of the House Freedom Caucus, and he's coming at it from the perspective of, you know, saying that the Utke is not meeting everything that Republicans would want in that role. And I'd say that in the case of District 10, we have State Senator Nathan Wiesenberg, who is more closely aligned with Mike Weiner. And therefore, I would take a guess that the Republican that is primarying there is looking for a more traditional Republican, role. But I don't know that for certain. I just know that in District 10A, we have the representative there, Ron Kreisha, is retiring. And Ron Kreisha faced some pretty significant pressure from the right for the last few cycles of people saying that, you know, calling him a rhino, Republican in name only. And so I suspect that's some of the same dynamics that are going on in that region as well. So more like state level politics, obviously Walls plays heavily in, and whether people have agreed with the Democrats and come to agreement with them in the legislature comes into play here in some of these races as well. So but in the county level, you know, that's all nonpartisan. So that is really tough to say what is driving some of those races until we get a chance to dig a little bit deeper. But for instance, like, there's multiple sheriff's races where the sheriffs have retired. So in Wadena County, there's 5 people running for sheriff. And in Clearwater County, where their sheriff is also retiring, we've got 4 options. So there's, you know, when those seats open up, that often is what encourages a larger group of people to run for office and force a primary that gives people a chance to narrow it down before the general.
0: Chelsea, one of the, you know, big races in our region is the District 8 race that's been getting a lot of coverage so far. Can you give us an update on that one with Pete Stauber and who is running against him?
2: Yeah, so there is actually going to be a Republican primary in that race as well. Anthony Hamilton filed as a Republican, so there will be a primary in that race with Representative Stauber. Then on the DFL side, there is 3 people that filed to run. There's Trina Swanson, who is the DFL endorsed candidate. And then we also have Luke Gulbranson, who is the former reality TV star that jumped into the race just a couple months ago. And then John Munter is another of the candidates who have filed. So there will be three DFL candidates to choose from in a primary, and two Republicans, with Stauber being the heavy favorite, of course, because he is the incumbent. But yeah, that's what's going on there. In the 7th district, though, which includes Representative Michelle Fischbach out to our west, she does not have any Republican challengers. So she's going straight to the general. And then there is two DFL candidates that filed to run in the 7th. We have Eric Osberg, who was the endorsed candidate by the party. And then Steve Carlson, who is also running as a DFL candidate in the 7th district. And that was a little bit interesting because the DFL opted for Osberg over a sitting legislator who was seeking the DFL endorsement in the 7th district as well. So, you know, we'll just have to see how things pan out. You know, I'm always particularly interested in what's going on in the local nonpartisan races as a former county government reporter. And to see one thing that shocked me, and I did include this in the Up North report if you heard this, but there are actually three county attorney seats in northern Minnesota that no one filed for. And so that would be Lake of the Woods, Manoman, and, oh, shoot, I'm blanking on the other one right now. But three of them that no one filed for. And, I mean, that's like a specialized role. You're not just going to find some Joe Blow to run for county attorney. I mean, you need to have a law license for that. And I know that there has been some talk among the County Attorneys Association of the difficulty of finding people who want to serve in that role. I mean, it's a very difficult position to be in. It's an elected role. The money you can earn is limited by what the county can pay you. So it'll be interesting to see how that Red Lake County is the other county. And so it'll be interesting to see what ends up happening in those counties where no one has stepped up.
0: Mm-hmm. Let's talk about how you guys are approaching covering this and what our listeners can do to help us cover this.
2: Well, we are, of course, planning to put out our election guides. And that is something that we started in 2024, our first major election as a news team. And so right now we're in the process of sort of refining the questions we're going to be asking and the process we're going to be using to reach out to everyone. We have a survey on our website that we're asking people to fill out to help shape our coverage. We just want to know what you liked about our coverage in 2024, what you didn't like, what you want more of, what you want less of. We want to serve our audience as best as possible with that. And, you know, our election guides, we put a lot of time into designing those in 2024. So this year we have a little more time to spend on like actually digging into the races and being able to talk about campaign financing and explaining the process, you know, more for folks and helping people understand how to fact check and find good information. And so we would love for you to fill out that survey. If you have a chance, you can visit our website, kaxc.org. And it's right on our front page here, help shape KAXC's midterm election coverage. You'll also find it if you go to our elections drop down under news there. You know, we're really doing something cool this year as well, where we're going to be planning on doing some print editions of our election guide, which is kind of like this full circle moment for me as coming from newspaper and going into radio, and then suddenly we're printing at radio. But,
0: hey,
2: you know,
0: the
2: we've
0: past
2: gotten
0: is back, baby.
2: Yeah, yeah, bringing it back, man, yeah. Bringing the look back. So, but we did get a lot of feedback that people like that. They like having that they can refer back to. So we're making plans right now about how we're going to accomplish that. And really excited at the opportunity to serve our audience in a different way. A lot of these paper election guides, a lot of these guides in general, have gone to the wayside. There used to be a lot more local guides by local papers, and a lot of local papers are either not doing them anymore or don't exist anymore. So we're trying to do our best to reach people that wouldn't otherwise be able to find this information.
0: So similar to voting, how you can get your voice heard, you can get your voice heard on how this election guide comes together right now by going to kaxe.org. Like Chelsea said, find that survey there.
1: Let's talk about a new member of the team. Yeah, do you want to introduce? I mean, we will do a proper introduction on air later on here. But what's going on with the news team? The growth recently.
2: Yeah, so we had our summer intern join us this week from Report from Minnesota, Erin, and she is hitting the ground running here. We've already got her on her first story. She'll be doing some interviews on Friday. And this is part of the same program that we worked with Danny last summer, as well as our legislative interns that have helped us cover the legislature the last 2 years through the University of Minnesota. And she'll be here with us for 8 weeks, and we're hoping to give her as many opportunities to experience what it's like to be a local journalist as possible. And you know, maybe even you'll hear her on a music show, perhaps, or morning show, helping host. She'll be staying with us in Grand Rapids here, and just doing the intern thing. And she's also interested in elections, which is great because we could use some extra hands.
0: Getting the youth into radio. I love it. And journalism, of course.
2: Yeah,
0: obviously, for sure. Number one. That is Chelsea Perkins, our KAXE News Director. Thanks, Chelsea. We'll be catching up with you next week.
2: Sounds good, guys. Thank you. And don't get a perm, Malachi.
0: Last words of advice.
1: I wasn't planning on it, but I'm also down to try anything.
0: This is 91.7 KAXE Grand Rapids, 90.5 KBXE Bagley Bemidji. 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
1: One more time, please do fill out that survey at KAXE.org. That is a way you can let our news team know what you are looking for, and it will go a long way for this upcoming election coverage. Looking around the area, it's about 65 across northern Minnesota, maybe up to 67 here in Grand Rapids, and the sun is starting to poke through across the region, still cloudy toward the Iron Range. Highs in the low 80s today, and after clearing up, should be clear skies and sunny later on.
0: We had some texts to our text line, 218-326-1234. We had Jim Gallagher said, just saying, but when guys got perms back in the 70s, there was usually a girlfriend involved in the decision. It was never a good or sustainable look for guys. Thankfully, it went the way of the leisure suit. And in your mind, disco, right, Jim?
1: What's a leisure suit? I can't even talk.
0: Like polyester matching suit with big collars.
1: Oh, okay.
0: Yeah, that's a leisure suit.
1: Okay.
0: Jim, I would also like photographs if that perm story is based on your personal experience.
1: It does sound like it might be based on some personal experience.
0: Sounds like a very personal experience, yeah.
1: Yeah, that should be a send in your perm photos. But we also heard from Tammy with my perm story. In high school, my mom gave me a perm. My hair was very thick and very straight and kept popping out of the rods, so my mom was getting very frustrated. She finally got so angry at my hair that she chopped off the top layer, effectively giving me a mullet.
0: Tammy.
1: Through the years, she denied doing this, but that was the last time she did my hair.
0: Talk about pictures, Tammy. Please send in a picture of that.
1: The mullet has already come back. So
0: yeah, that is already
1: like
0: back.
1: That, it was ahead of its time.
0: Yes. And Scott Hall, aren't perms temporary? Yes, they are, but not really, Scott. They're temporary as in like 8 weeks long temporary. It's temporary, but...
1: I know, it's... Is he saying that the name is confusing?
0: Permanent? Oh, yeah, I don't know.
1: Is that what a perm is short for?
0: Yeah.
1: But I mean, it's more permanent than normal like hair
0: gel.
1: Yes,
0: it's and more permanent than like a curling iron or rollers.
1: Which, wow.
0: Yeah. Okay. So much hair talk today.
1: I know.
0: Didn't expect
1: you never know where it's going to go here on the morning show when you and I are filling in for people.
0: That is true. And speaking of, the latest Spin That Ish is coming to you in the next at Headwaters this morning with the KAXE music team got together. And we talked about music and a few other things. that you'll be hearing.
1: Yeah, you'll hear that on DJ Dang's Headwaters today from 9 to 11. We've got Annie Lou and Nelson hosting On the River from 1 to 4 out of Bemidji, and then Will Owens coming in tonight from 7 to 10. Great lineup of music on the way for you this Thursday.
0: All right, and Jim confirmed that, no, I never got a perm, dot, dot, dot. But the dot, dot, dot in that text, Jim, makes me think that you're being coy, and you did get a perm.
1: Or it happened to a friend.
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1: Coming up this Saturday, looking like your host. What do we have on After Dark? We've got
0: Diane
1: Ott is your After Dark host. Shout out to all the After Dark hosts who got some patches at our volunteer appreciation. Pretty sweet logo emblem from the Fire in the Village crew. Also, Brandon Chase will be your Green Cheese trivia host on Saturday.
0: The Brainerd Lakes Area League of Women Voters hosts an elections information session today starting at 5 o'clock at Northland Arboretum. Gain knowledge of the voting process and the role of an election judge. This will also be streamed on Facebook.
1: 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And from Lake Country Journal, a lifestyle magazine since 1997, a local publication sharing stories from the heart of Minnesota about the places to go, things to do, and people to know in Lake Country. lakecountryjournal.com.
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0: The Brainerd translator at 89.9 is currently operating at reduced power. We are still waiting on some additional parts and a crew to complete the installation. Our estimated return to full power is June 10th. We thank you so much for all of your patience during this process.
1: Some more live music around the area. The Rob Wheeler Band is at the Sugar Shack in Virginia tonight. Rob, formerly of Morning Bird, now it's like he's got a new group, and they'll be playing this evening. Also, Livingston Taylor's over in Duluth at the West Theater. I know we have some Livingston Taylor fans. 7:30 show today. That is the brother of James Taylor. Is that correct? Am I making things up?
0: No,
1: it's not.
0: I don't.
1: I made that up.
0: Yeah.
1: Let me look it up.
0: Don't believe so.
1: Well,
0: maybe not. Showers early on today, clearing this afternoon, although the sun is popping out here in Grand Rapids. What is it doing there? Are they brothers?
1: We can move on now. He is the brother. Okay.
0: Okay. I did not know this. Okay. We've got weather today. Showers clearing this afternoon with highs 80 to 85. West winds 5 to 10 miles per hour. And tonight, that chance for showers and thunderstorms does continue. And we got a text from Michael and Karen of Nashwalk. For a leisure suit, think John Travolta and Saturday Night Fever.
1: Oh, okay. I kind of like those suits, actually.
0: Yeah.
1: I wouldn't mind if those came back.
0: I mean, they probably are back. Let's be real. Coming up next, it is more for Morning Edition from National Public Radio.
3: It's Morning Edition from NPR News. I'm Steve Inskeep.
4: And I'm Leila Faldin. Israel and Lebanon agreed to renew a ceasefire that never really took hold.
3: Yeah, their diplomats worked out new terms while meeting in Washington. President Trump also spoke the other day with Israeli leader Benjamin Netanyahu and has said that he called Netanyahu crazy for his plan to expand attacks in Lebanon. In a moment, we'll ask how Israel's interests may differ from those of the United States. We begin with facts on the ground.
4: We're joined by NPR's Greg Myrie in Tel Aviv. Hi, Greg.
5: Hi, Leila.
4: So what exactly have Israel and Lebanon agreed to this time?
5: Yeah, the Israeli and Lebanese government delegations met at the State Department and agreed to try again on a ceasefire after the last one just collapsed. Now, this is significant. if it works, but lots of reasons to be skeptical, and we're already seeing some evidence of that. Obviously, it would be good for Israel and Lebanon, and it would also remove a key obstacle to a possible agreement in the Iran war. Iran is the big backer of the militant group Hezbollah, and it said it would stop the indirect negotiations with the U.S. if Israel keeps waging this military operation in Lebanon. It says there must be ceasefires in both countries. So this agreement holds some promise, but with lots of caveats.
4: What are the caveats?
5: Yeah, the Israeli and Lebanese governments reached this agreement. Hezbollah was not part of the talks. Hezbollah is supposed to halt attacks, and its forces are supposed to leave southern Lebanon under the deal. Now, Israel's defense minister, Israel Katz, has already said that for now, Israel will remain on Lebanese territory and continue its operational activity on the ground. Also, the Lebanese media is reporting new Israeli attacks today. And a Hezbollah official speaking to NPR on condition of anonymity, because he's not authorized to speak publicly, said the group has informed Lebanon's president that it won't agree to the ceasefire unless Israeli forces leave southern Lebanon.
4: Yeah, and the last ceasefire really never took hold. The south has been hit hard with dozens of villages flattened, so many dead. So we'll have to see how this plays out on the ground. Right now, has the focus shifted to diplomacy compared to just a few days ago?
5: Yeah, it has, at least for the moment. I mean, at the beginning of the week, the Israeli military operation was expanding rapidly. Netanyahu also said he'd ordered the Air Force to bomb Hezbollah strongholds in the capital, Beirut. And this is when Iran stepped in and said it would stop negotiations with the U.S. And Trump really seems to want a deal with Iran. So this grabbed his attention, and he then got on the phone and had a heated call with Netanyahu. Trump reportedly used an expletive and called Netanyahu crazy. Trump was asked about this yesterday in the New York Post Pod Force One podcast with Miranda Devine.
6: I did. I wouldn't say angry. I was a little bit perturbed at his constantly fighting with Lebanon. You know, at some point I said, maybe we got to stop this. We got to stop it.
5: So for his part, Netanyahu told CNBC that he and Trump have differences, but, quote, we can disagree in the morning, and by the afternoon, we have common action.
4: And what's going on with the ceasefire in Iran? It seems increasingly shaky.
5: Yeah, Iran unleashed a large salvo yesterday, and the main target was Kuwait, including the country's airport. Video shows a drone slamming into the main passenger terminal, part of a wider attack that killed one person and injured more than 60. Kuwait says Iran fired more than a dozen missiles and more than a dozen drones. Now, the U.S. has hit a number of Iranian targets over the past week, but yesterday was one of the most intense exchanges of fire since that ceasefire took effect almost 2 months ago.
4: That was NPR's Greg Myrie. Thank you, Greg.
5: Sure thing, Layla.
3: Now let's get one view from Israel from Danny Citrinowitz. He served as head of the Iran branch of Israel's military intelligence and is now a senior researcher at the Institute for National Security Studies in Tel Aviv. Welcome to the program.
7: Thank you very much for inviting me.
3: Stating the obvious, the U.S. and Israel started the war together. Now that President Trump wants to end it, are U.S. and Israeli interests exactly the same?
7: Oh, definitely not. I think that President Trump has an interest to reach an agreement with Iran, and Israel has an interest not to reach an agreement with Iran, because for Israel, any agreement with Iran is a bad agreement because it strengthens the same regime that Israel seeks to topple. The problem is that President Trump sees Israel activity in Lebanon as a spoiler that can prevent him from reaching that agreement. And this is why we saw this heated debate in the discussion between them.
3: I want to underline a thing that you said when you said that Israel sees any agreement as a bad agreement. The Israeli point of view, I suppose, is this must be a forever war with Iran until the government in Iran fundamentally changes. Is that it?
7: Exactly. I think that for Israel, it's not only about nuclear or missile. For I think from especially when Netanyahu came to the office and became the Prime Minister of Israel, he seeks to topple this regime. This is why I was very against the JCPOA, not because it restrained the Iranian nuclear program, because it strengthened the regime that you want to topple. So I think in that regard, he's against any agreement. The problem that Netanyahu has, that he cannot bypass Trump. So if President Trump will decide to reach an agreement, Netanyahu's ability to change this reality is very limited.
3: Well, let's be real about this. Of course, if this is the way that Netanyahu sees his country's interests, he's going to pursue them. There was a ceasefire in Lebanon, and it did not hold at all, partly because the Israelis expanded their attacks and made plans to expand them further. Now there is a second ceasefire in Lebanon. Can we expect Israel, in fact, to push to end that as quickly as possible because they just don't believe in it?
7: Well, I truly hope that we'll change the policy in Israel regarding Lebanon, because we have to remember one thing. We cannot dismantle Hezbollah militarily. I think that the best way is to work with the Lebanese government, as administration in Washington wants, to strengthen them, because we have the same goal of weakening Hezbollah. But we have to assume that we cannot dismantle Hezbollah, not today and not the foreseeable future, using only force. So I think in that regard, we have to change the policy. We have to work. We have to understand that the policy is equally important as using kinetics. And I think if we'll change this notion and working with the people in Lebanon, with the President Aoun, with the Prime Minister Salam, I think that will be important for the Israeli security, but also for the Lebanese one.
3: Ah, so Israelis do not believe in peace with Iran really ever, but you are saying that you believe there is room for some diplomacy in Lebanon specifically.
7: Definitely. Israel need to capitalize on that. You know, we have one of the major shifts that we had in Lebanon last year was a government that really want to undermine Hezbollah activity and wants to go to work with Israel. So I think we have to capitalize on that. Every kinetic that we are using to weaken Hezbollah is also weakening the same position of the Lebanese government. So we have to find a sweet spot when we are maybe using kinetics to undermine Hezbollah activity, but the same working with the Lebanese government to strengthen it, knowing and understanding that would be the best route forward in order to strengthen Lebanon, to weaken Hezbollah, and to strengthen Israel security.
3: Here in the United States, of course, we've heard about political pressure on President Trump. His approval rating is down. People don't like high gas prices, which are related to the war. Midterm elections are coming up. And maybe that's part of the reason that he would feel pressure to end the war as quickly as possible. Does Prime Minister Netanyahu face his own political pressures at home?
7: Well, less in terms of Iran. I think that his pressure is actually making sure that there won't be any agreement between the U.S. and Iran. Of course, he cannot force it, but I'm sure that he's working behind the scene to pressure President Trump not to reach an agreement. But it's less than President Trump. At the end of the day, this war is highly dominated by Trump itself. So I think we have to remember, this is one of the things that we really have to remember. At the end of the day, what President Trump will decide, Prime Minister Netanyahu will have to implement.
3: Danny Citrinowicz, with a view from Israel. He's at the Institute for National Security Studies in Tel Aviv. Thanks for your insights.
7: Thank you very much.
4: On Capitol Hill this week, Secretary of State Marco Rubio has defended cutbacks at the State Department, President Trump's sleeping habits, and radical changes in the U.S. refugee program, which used to have bipartisan support. NPR's Michelle Kellerman takes a closer look.
8: For decades, the U.S. had a program to resettle the world's most vulnerable refugees, vetted and screened for months or years before they could arrive. But the Trump administration put a stop to that and created a new program just for Afrikaners, white South Africans. Secretary of State Marco Rubio explained it this way at a House hearing this week.
9: We have gauged that there is real interest from a unique subset of people in South Africa who would be interested to coming in the United States and who we assess have a high likelihood of rapid assimilation and success in our society, and hence this program was created.
8: The Trump administration says it will allow up to 17,000 white South Africans to come this year. Congresswoman Grace Meng, a Democrat from New York, compared that to the 1,000 Afghans who fled the Taliban but are now stuck in limbo in Qatar since the Trump administration won't accept them.
10: Why can't they assimilate into society?
9: A background check.
10: I've been to their centers in my district in Queens. They have assimilated and contribute and pay taxes.
9: Yeah, but we've already assumed a lot of Afghan refugees. As you said, you have them in your district.
8: The State Department is trying to find countries willing to accept those Afghans and propose the Democratic Republic of the Congo, where there's now an Ebola outbreak. Congresswoman Julie Johnson, a Democrat from Texas, accused Rubio of dishonoring Afghans who helped Americans during the war.
11: Mr. Secretary, is it the policy of this government to send these Afghan folks to the Congo?
9: That's just one country. The policy of the United States is to find multiple countries, and they would be able to choose which one they want to go to of the options that they're presented.
8: At that hearing, Rubio clashed with Democrats who raised concerns about President Trump's stock trades and the business dealings of his top negotiators, son-in-law Jared Kushner, and real estate developer Steve Witkoff. Rubio repeatedly said that he's never seen any of them take steps to promote their businesses. He also told lawmakers that he's never seen President Trump sleep, though California Democrat Ted Lieu showed videos of Trump closing his eyes at public cabinet meetings. Michelle Kellerman, NPR News, the State Department.

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1: And you're listening to National Public Radio's Morning Edition here on People Powered Radio KAXE. Thanks for hanging out with us this morning. I'm Kari Hedlund, filling in for Heidi Holton. And Malachi Coons joins me here in the studio on the banks of the Mississippi. The sun is peeking out, but we might see some chance for some showers today. And it's going to be warm in the 80s.
2: Another warm one. We've had a beautiful warm stretch. Was hoping some of that rain would roll through last night, but yeah, it's the Thursday morning show. Thanks for tuning in here on KAXE. It's fun. I'm filling in for you. You're filling in for Heidi.
1: We're swapping seats.
2: Doesn't make sense to people who are listening, but it's important for us
1: to make that distinction.
2: Yeah. And we're running it back tomorrow, Kari.
1: I know. We're going to be right back in the same seats tomorrow.
2: Same seats.
1: Are you primed and ready for the sports page?
2: As primed and ready as I'll ever be. That's actually not true. I might learn some more things the rest of today, but
1: before we get going.
2: Yes. There's finals of sporting events that are going on. We have a separate segment called Football is Life.
1: Yeah, tomorrow.
2: The name has changed 3 times already. And now it's Football is Life. The Ted Lasso connoisseurs will get something out of that one.
1: Football. Did you hear that I don't know much about sports. We all know this. But one of the actors from Ted Lasso, the one who is such a smiley guy and cannot remember his character's name right now. He's so happy. And football is life. That's what he always says. He is actually a professional football player now. He got signed with the team.
2: Yes. Yeah. I forget what his name is too. Yeah. I like him a lot.
1: Yeah.
2: I thought you were talking about Ted Lasso.
1: Well, he's on Ted Lasso.
2: The smiley guy. I know. I was like, his name's Ted Lasso.
1: No, not that guy. Oh, yes. You thought I was talking about that character.
2: Yeah. No.
1: the football main is like, character.
2: Yeah.
1: Yes. No, but he really did get signed to a team.
2: I know.
1: I thought that was pretty cool.
2: That is pretty awesome. So that's coming up tomorrow.
1: The Arts Roundup. It's first Friday.
2: It is first Friday. Yes. We have a packed Friday.
1: I know
2: there's a lot going on. There's jazz and Rapids Brewing. We'll get an update on what's coming to
1: Silent Disco.
2: The Silent Disco is tomorrow. Yeah. We might
1: preview the playlist.
2: I was going to say, we need to do some work on that?
1: No, it's already done.
2: Oh, boom.
1: Boom.
2: I can't wait to hear. There's going to be a few different, 80s themed playlists going simultaneously. Do you like a Silent Disco?
1: I have never done one before, and I think it would be a blast.
2: You have to go then.
1: I know.
2: Yeah.
1: I think it's on the grounds of Old Central School.
2: Yes.
1: Should be fun.
2: It's going to be one of those situations where you have the headphones on and you and your friends think you're dancing amazingly. And then you see a zoom out shot of a camera and it's going to be a bunch
1: terrible.
2: Of people swaying silently. So
1: all limbs.
2: All limbs. That's I've said before, if you're not good at dancing and you're a little stiff, you just
1: sway those arms and move that.
2: No, you do what those big inflatable car things do.
1: Yeah.
2: That's how you learn how to dance.
1: Wacky inflatable thingies. I can't remember what they're called.
2: Yes, they have some good tips. 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
1: We are going to take a listen to our album of the week right now, which is Deer Tick, and it's out tomorrow. I feel like when I first started, we used to get albums a couple weeks before the release, and we'd play it ahead of the release. It's kind of shifted now where we seem to be getting the albums on the release date.
2: Yep.
1: And there's something kind of beautiful about that. I kind of appreciate that.
2: Yep.
1: But it is also kind of fun that we got this. They sent it to radio before they're sending it out anywhere. So Deer Tick's new album is out tomorrow. Coin-O-Matic. It's their 9th album, and they are a Providence, Rhode Island band.
2: You don't hear many of those.
1: I was just going to say, I don't know the scene of Providence, but it's not a national scene.
2: I think I think of it as having a punk rock scene for some reason.
1: That feels right, because this whole album kind of talks about the gritty side of Providence, and sort of that clashing between the working class and the, it had a very big mafia presence in the 60s, 70s, 80s. So kind of talking about those hidden histories of Providence. And it's got there are some songs that feel a little Bruce Springsteen.
2: I just realized.
1: What?
2: Is that why the coin, is it like a laundering thing?
1: Yes.
2: Okay, money laundering with the mafia, because it's got it has a laundry theme.
1: Yes.
2: Yes.
1: Yes. Okay. And it's based on a real laundromat.
2: It's all coming together in my head right now. Okay.
1: Yep. So we are going to take a listen to, well, do you want to listen to the Bruce Springsteen one, or should we listen to a classic Deer Tick?
2: When you say Bruce Springsteen one, you mean the one that sounds like Bruce Springsteen.
1: It's got Bruce Springsteen's DNA in it.
2: That feels right. You know, summer morning, you throw on some Springsteen and you go about your day.
1: Okay. This is ACI. You let me know if you feel the boss in this or not.
2: All right.

0: What do you think? Do you hear what I'm talking about?
1: I'm getting so much Springsteen. Right? You're right on. You're right on. That's a great song.
0: The whole album isn't like that, but that song in particular is like, whoa.
1: I'm curious about what an ACI is. I just did a quick Google search and it said the American Concrete Institute. I don't think that's what they're talking about.
0: It sounds like it's a place. I'll see you at the ACI.
1: Yep. Breaking Rocks.
0: Adult
1: at the
0: Correctional Institution.
1: Oh, at the Adult Correctional Institution. That seems like it would line up with the themes of this of the album that you're talking
0: about. The main
1: about.
0: Prison is situated on a campus in Cranston, Rhode Island, just south of Providence.
1: Look at you go. Wow.
0: Well, look at the internet go. That's what I got to say about that.
1: Well, it takes skill to use the internet correctly.
0: That's
1: you know?
0: True.
1: So I'm going to give you your flowers.
0: Thank you.
1: Especially
0: thank
1: now
0: you.
1: With
0: appreciate
1: Google
0: that.
1: Deep diving into AI
0: I
1: search.
0: Know.
1: Baloney.
0: That is our album of the week, Coin-O-Matic by Deer Tick. It is out tomorrow. We'd love to hear your thoughts on it. Do you hear Bruce? Text 218-326-1234. Heather Johnson messaged me earlier this week and was like, I need to dig into Deer Tick. Doesn't have a background at the band. And I said, well, good. Lucky for you. They're a band that's, I feel like when you discover a band that has like a fairly deep catalog.
1: Yeah.
0: That's pretty fun.
1: Mm-hmm.
0: Like instead of just like one album for you to dig into, you got like eight other ones.
1: Yeah, I would say maybe not fully in that camp, but there's definitely a lot of Deer Tick that I don't know. But enough people that I feel like a lot of music fans are always like they love Deer Tick.
0: I also feel like a lot of musicians love Deer Tick.
1: Yeah.
0: Like it's sort of one of a musician band.
1: There we go. It's our album of the week. Let us know what you think of it. Text 218-326-1234. Or if you've ever been to Providence.
0: Yeah.
1: Support for KEXE comes from the Bonner Eye Clinic with locations in Grand Rapids and Hibbing. 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
0: Kayla just texted in and said, the whole time I thought that was Bruce.
1: There you go. Okay. Right on.
0: I was just telling you, I just watched that Springsteen movie, Deliver Me From Nowhere.
1: Yeah. And you said it was...
0: Jeremy Allen White. It was good, and it was surprising at what a dark phase... It was for Bruce in recording. It's all about the recording of Nebraska. And there were lots of depressive states and just sort of like grappling with his rising fame.
1: Yeah.
0: And also delivering what, you know, that whole push and pull of what the music industry wants from you versus what your creative spirit is like telling you to do. And it was really an enjoyable movie and very enlightening, I felt like, for the early days of Bruce Springsteen.
1: Yeah, you really... Like for me, you really don't want to romanticize people's struggles. So I think it'd be helpful for me to see that because I love Nebraska so much.
0: Mm-hmm.
1: And I don't fully understand his world that he was in because it is such a dark and like oppressive world that is built throughout that album. So I think it'd be helpful for me to like not to just know what he was going through a little
0: yeah.
1: bit better than to just be like, well, that's my favorite Springsteen album. So I don't know, like that era of him, but if he didn't, you know, I wonder what he feels about it now.
0: Well, what I read, because he was quite involved in the putting together of this movie from what I was reading, and it sounds like part of his reason for wanting to tell this part of his story was that depression is a part of his history, and it's been like sort of a mainstay throughout his life, and he just wanted to, like, it's a part that most people don't talk about, especially with him.
1: Yeah, and especially then.
0: Yeah.
1: I remember there's some darkness on the edge of town. Like someone played me a song before and they were like, no, there's a lot going on. And it was kind of eye opening for me when I was like, oh, man, this is a really dark
0: listen
1: song.
0: Listen to the lyrics and it tells a little different story. Yeah.
1: Hey, if America can't understand Born in the USA, then we're not going to pick up on any underlying depression things for sure. Like that's going to set ourselves in an American bar to
0: are you just
1: reach
0: a sweeping Americans don't understand it. That's a sweeping generalization.
1: I feel pretty confident saying that about anything.
0: Well, all right. Fair.
1: But most of all, the
0: Born in the USA.
1: The catalog of Bruce Springsteen is what really hammered, like, can explain anything that goes wrong in this country.
0: All right. Hot takes from Malachi Coons here.
1: Yep.
0: You're going to hear more on Spin That Ish
1: yep.
0: coming up and during Headwaters with DJ Dang. 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
1: You want to do the next one?
0: Yep. 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Itasca Pride will host Pride Fest Sunday, June 14th from 10 to 5 at Old Central School in Grand Rapids. The event includes live music, performances, community

0: and 8th districts in northern Minnesota. Only Republican Congresswoman Michelle Fischbach is headed straight to the general. Most Northland state legislative races, on the other hand, will not have primary elections, except for four races on the Republican side of the aisle. Incumbent District 5 State Senator Paul Utke of Park Rapids is being challenged by the party-endorsed Mike Weiner of Long Prairie, who currently occupies a seat in the Minnesota House. Representative Josh Heintzman of Nisswa faces a rematch challenge from opponent Matthew Zinda, who also ran in the special election to claim the open Senate District seat last year. Senate District 10 and House District 10A will also feature primaries. For county-level office, open sheriff seats are prompting primaries in Clearwater County with four candidates and Wadena County with five. Six candidates are vying for the open auditor-treasurer post in Becker County. Several county commissioner races across the region are headed to a primary, including a four-way race to fill the Cass County board seat left open by the death of Commissioner Rusty Lilliquist earlier this year. Also facing primary challenges are incumbent county board members in Aiken, Cook, Crow Wing, Itasca, Kitson, Menominee, and St. Louis counties. And one Soil and Water Conservation District seat in Carlton County drew three candidates, including the incumbent. On the flip side, no one has filed to run for a total of three county attorney seats in our region in Lake of the Woods, Menominee, and Red Lake counties. Primary election day is August 11th, and early voting opens just over 3 weeks from now on June 26th. Minnesota now has new federal guidelines on pending work requirement changes for Medicaid. The stricter rules pushed by Republicans formally take effect January 1st. States are under pressure to comply with the language announced by the Trump administration this week. Recipients without an exemption must work 80 hours a month through employment, education, or community service. Protect Our Care's Maddie Toomey says the update doesn't offer reassurance that vulnerable populations won't fall through the cracks. She argues federal changes over the past year related to health care coverage have been devastating enough.
1: Nearly 3 million Americans have lost their Medicaid coverage, and that includes over 10,000 people in Minnesota. So this is even before these Medicaid work requirements are taking effect, and the bulk of the coverage losses are going to get worse.
0: Her group says an additional 110,000 Minnesotans could lose coverage. Exemptions include pregnant women, people with disabilities, and parents with young kids. And there's concern about a narrower definition of medical frailty. Protect Our Care warns enrollees will have to navigate complicated reporting systems. Federal officials contend the changes create a consistent framework promoting economic stability and self-sufficiency, and in the first year, enrollees can self-attest they've met work requirements. Policy analysts say the changes were designed to offset tax cuts from last year's One Big Beautiful Bill Act, with earlier forecasts of nearly 5 million Americans being forced off Medicaid. Toomey says there are examples of stricter work requirements in individual states where people lost coverage, making their complex health situations even worse.
1: People lost their medications, they lost their ability to see their doctors and to stay healthy.
0: Thanks to Minnesota News Connection for this story. Those in Grand Rapids are likely noticing a few hundred extra people in town this week. The Minnesota Incident Command System is hosting the annual Minnesota Wildfire Academy. The Academy runs through June 5th with training activities at the Minnesota North College Itasca campus and the University of Minnesota North Central Research and Outreach Center's property. With over 480 registered students, the Academy is Minnesota's largest interagency wildland fire training event. The week-long event offers a variety of courses and draws wildland firefighters from across Minnesota, from local fire departments and tribal, state, and federal agencies. Both classroom instruction and hands-on field training exercises occur throughout the week. That's it for the Up North Report from the KAXE News Desk. I'm Chelsea Perkins, telling the stories of Northern Minnesota through local news.
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As we continue to celebrate our 50th birthday here at KXE, we're looking back at influential albums from 1976. This week, we're looking at Thin Lizzy.

0: He's rock classic Jailbreak. Jailbreak is their sixth studio album, and it's widely regarded as their best, and for good reason. The guitars are crunchy, the drums are propelling, and lead singer Phil Lynott will have you believe that everything he's saying is the most important thing in the world. This album is packed with so many amazing songs, including Cowboy Song, Romeo and the Lonely Girl, the title track, and of course, The Boys Are Back in Town. As long as there are fast cars, good friends, and rock and roll, there will always be a need for albums like Jailbreak.
1: That is our pick from 76, Jailbreak by Thin Lizzy. Do you know the album? Do you love the album? We'd love to get your thoughts. Text 218-326-1234.
2: For our Thin Lizzy summer, Andrew DeZingle's full write-up and thoughts on that album are available on our latest Fresh Picks at KAXE.org alongside albums and singles that have just come out in the last week or so. A nice pairing of today and 50 years ago.
1: There's brand new Humbird in there.
2: Yeah, I heard Andrew play that one actually yesterday on the morning show. It's a lovely song.
1: It's such a good song. Yeah. I'm excited to hear new music from Humbird.
2: Yep. More Minnesota music coming up tomorrow at 10 o'clock with Minnesota Mixtape. 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
2: The Sewing Room hosts a Queerly Social Pride Month gathering tonight from 6 to 8:30 at Whipple Beach Pavilion in Baxter. 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
1: And celebrate biodiversity and the return of the monarch butterflies in Park Rapids tomorrow. The procession of the species begins at 1 o'clock at Armory Arts and Event Center and will make its way to Heartland Park, where there will be food and music. If you want to take part in a puppet-making workshop before the procession, contact Park Rapids Community Education.
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2: There is a lot going on this weekend. We're going to take a look at a few different things that are coming up. First off, I do want to say it's First Friday tomorrow, so be sure to tune in to the Friday morning show tomorrow. Kari and I will be back. We'll be chatting about First Friday in Grand Rapids, what's coming, speaking to an award winner. Yeah.
1: Ooh, yes.
2: Yes.
1: Also tomorrow, Brainerd Community Action hosts a movie at the Lyman P. White Amphitheater at 9 o'clock. See Honey, I Shrunk the Kids.
2: I can tell you're excited about this one. At 9 p.m.?
1: At 9 p.m.
2: Nice.
1: Bring your own blanket or chairs. The movie is free with a food truck and popcorn available for purchase. Have you seen this movie?
2: Yes.
1: Have you seen Honey, I Blew Up the Kid?
2: No. Is it the follow-up?
1: Yeah.
2: No. It had
1: I've watched
2: lost
1: both.
2: Its charm after that to me, but would you say, is it a worthy sequel?
1: Oh, Honey, I Shrunk is for sure superior. But there are some bright spots with the toddler that gets blown up into a giant
2: toddler.
1: I have watched this recently with my children.
2: Okay.
1: So, this is, I remember it from a kid, but I definitely have watched it in the recent years.
2: If I'm going for like that style of movie, Attack of the 50-Foot Cheerleader is more of
1: I've
2: I'm
1: never
2: at.
1: Seen that.
2: So like some B movies where like a random person gets blown up to enormous size and they start causing chaos.
1: Do you know what movie really holds up? I mean, there's probably more than one.
2: Only one. The one that most holds up in the history of movies, according to Kari Hedlund, is
1: Uncle Buck.
2: I don't even know what that is.
1: Oh, what? John Candy. Classic John Candy.
2: I love John Candy. I don't know that much about John Candy, but,
1: I would.
2: Uncle Buck, it holds up.
1: I feel like it's worth it. I mean, Great Outdoors does too.
2: I've seen that one, yeah, many times. Yeah.
1: Yes. Yeah. We had a John Candy Christmas a couple of years ago where we watched, started with Home Alone, of course.
2: Yep.
1: And then went to Great Outdoors, Uncle Buck, Planes, Trains, and Automobiles. It was kind of like a plethora of John Candy, but who doesn't love that?
2: I don't know.
1: Nobody I know.
2: Apparently me, because I don't know Uncle Buck, but it holds up. So I'll add it to my list.
1: I would say that, you know, in the grand scheme of 80s movies, not all of them.
2: Many do not hold up.
1: Translate to today's world.
2: No.
1: And
2: but John Candy just

0: You know, he just speaks to the something about North. He just speaks to Northern Minnesotans. Probably because he's Canadian. Is he Canadian?
1: Well, yes, he's Canadian. Okay. Yes, he's one of the great Canadians.
0: Of which there are.
1: I mean, there are many, plenty. I wasn't meaning that there's few, but there are many.
0: Yeah, yeah. He's definitely cherished, you know, and the great outdoors is so like, even though it's Wisconsin, fictional town, it feels like.
1: Oh, Northern Minnesota.
0: 100%.
1: My daughter does a great big bear, chase me from Great Outdoors.
0: Wow.
1: Cigna does a great impression.
0: You're doing parenting right.
1: Right?
0: The kids are, yeah.
1: Doing John Candy impressions and Ace Ventura.
0: I don't even, see, the thing is, I don't even really think of, like, obviously he's in Home Alone.
1: He's the polka king.
0: I know, but, like, he's not, it's just.
1: It's a classic.
0: It is a classic. I know. I always forget that, like, that's a good place to throw that into your John Candy list.
1: Yes, it is. All right, we are talking lots of things here on the KAXE Morning Show today, including Protect My Public Media Day in the United States. It's a national day to bring awareness to local public media stations to highlight the value of our local service. Joining us now from Lakeland PBS, our CEO, Jeff Hanks, and Marketing and Communications Manager, Jordan Steele. Thanks for joining us this morning, you guys. We sure appreciate you guys for public media. Jeff, want to go off?
2: Yeah, thanks for having us. And happy Protect My Public Media Day to you guys.
1: Thank you.
0: Thank you. Yeah, Jeff, I think you are still muted there.
1: There we go.
3: Good morning. Yeah, thank you so much for this opportunity. We greatly appreciate this. And thanks for what you do.
0: Thank you. So funding, I mean, we'll get right into it.
1: Yeah.
0: Central to our lives, our discussions.
1: This entire year has been...
0: Just as it is for yours, what's at stake for rural northern Minnesota in this conversation about public media funding?
3: Yeah, well, I think, you know, I think most everyone is aware, of course, of the rescission of federal funding for public media this last year. Of course, that was funding that was directed towards the CPB, Corporation for Public Broadcasting, and that has since, you know, closed operations. I think the biggest thing, though, that people just need to stay aware of is that the vast majority of that funding for Corporation for Public Broadcasting went to local stations across the country, public media stations, just like Lakeland PBS, just like KAXE. You know, I think the legislature, you know, they were really, you know, thinking about the national organizations in that instance. But I think it was a little bit of an unintended consequence. I think the baby got thrown out with the bathwater here in a lot of ways for small stations like ours. You know, specifically for Lakeland PBS, that federal funding made up close to 37% of our operating budget. And people also just need to, remember that the Corporation for Public Broadcasting was set up by the Public Broadcasting Act. And basically that was intended to provide public media, quality educational public media services across the country, no matter your location or your economic means of the region you're in. It was to, you know, to provide that service across the country, rural areas included. And, you know, we're all providing valuable services, have for 40, 50 years. And the public recognizes that, and they understand that we're doing services that are valued here in North Central Minnesota. And we're facing challenges, you know, our operating models were built around that public-private partnership. So that federal funding being gone is continuing to be a challenge. You know, we're all pivoting and, you know, looking at different operating models, how to adjust in that way. But also, you know, I think the national, through Protect My Public Media Day, we're exploring ways to potentially bring some of that federal funding back direct to local stations like ours. And that's the big thing. I just want to remind people what we do, how we do it, how hard we all work at places like ours, and you know, keep us on the radar and keep that story on the radar.
1: Yeah.
0: So I think this really shows how important this funding has been, is that Lakeland PBS is the only locally operated television broadcaster serving this region. So that right there shows it to me. What does it mean for people living in our area to have people who are based in the area to have a locally owned operation telling their stories?
3: Yeah, I think it means everything. it may seem a little abstract, but it's all about community connections, is what stations like ours provide, I feel. Through Lakeland PBS and specifically our Lakeland News and the services that like that KXC provides with their your quality newscast and all your coverage, you're sharing the voices of individuals from around the region, all the small communities that wouldn't have a voice otherwise, and sharing it with the rest of the state, start sharing it with their neighbors, and that's without a paywall. We're providing that as a public service. Bottom line, we're a public service that is valued. If services like ours were to go away, it would be felt. The quality of life, the connections between citizens would be missed.
1: So let's maybe talk about some misconceptions on public television and what people may think about how it's funded.
3: Like I mentioned, it really is a public-private partnership. Again, because of our rural location, with such a relatively small audience, small business base to draw from here in North Central Minnesota, we did receive more percentage of that set federal funding through CPB. Again, that was just to ensure that quality service across the country, including places like ours. So that was a big portion of our operating revenue, but it's certainly not all of it. The basis of our funding is membership support. Local citizens providing their support through memberships. And that has increased quite dramatically for us over the last year. People have really stepped up. We've seen over, close to 50% increase in the last year in our membership. And that's a big portion of it. But obviously, that'll need to sustain. We also work really hard to gain local business underwriting support. From across the region, from the Brainerd Lakes area to Grand Rapids, Bemidji, all around. We work with those local businesses. They believe in what we're doing. They provide underwriting support. That's a big part of it. And we do, of course, private foundation grants. We were fortunate to receive some foundation grants for this year, those one-time grants that are allowing us to sustain. And we have historically had many operating grants and special project grants over the years. And then we also do receive some state of Minnesota funding. We have a great partnership with the state of Minnesota with our Arts, Culture, History Legacy Grant funding. We provide a lot of great programming, have for the past 16 years, based on that grant funding. And we do receive some equipment and operating grants through the state of Minnesota as well. But those state players, they recognize the community service that we're providing. So it's really many different sources that make up our funding, not just federal, not just state, membership, private sources. It's all part of that public-private partnership. So,
1: Very similar to how we are structured at KAXE, and we too have seen that, incredible citizen support. With the understanding between that and the grants that are available right now, this is, we need a long-term solution. This is helping now.
3: Yeah, that's exactly right. That bridge funding grants that a lot of small stations like ours received this past year, that's exactly what that is. That's bridge funding. And it's important to keep in mind, for instance, our Lakeland News broadcast, the televised broadcast, that is really expensive production to do on a nightly basis. We've been doing it over 27 years now. And yeah, very expensive to produce for a station in a market our size. And we have seen that increase in membership support and some foundation grants for 1 year, but that still doesn't quite close that gap with the loss of federal funding. So to sustain those local services like Lakeland News, we need to find a way to close that gap. And if there's a way to bring some degree of federal funding back, directly to small stations like ours, we can continue that into the future. So.
0: Let's talk about your open house today. So what types of things are going to be going on there? How are you hoping to like connect with people direct face to face? What's the goal of the open house?
3: Jordan, go ahead.
2: Yeah, we're excited anytime we can open our doors. I mean, our doors are always open to the public, but anytime we can have an excuse for a whole bunch of people to come on over, we really get excited. And so people can come into our station, come see our studio. Getting to sit at the news desk is like a real exciting thing for people to do because they watch it every night. So being able to see the green screen from the weather, Stacey's like weather station, and getting to sit behind the news desk is really fun for people. So we just want to invite people in, let them see what we do, how we do it, the amount of technology it takes, the amount of infrastructure it takes. That's a big, expensive part of public television. And so we want people to be able to see that. We'll have some yard signs people can take home to show their support for public television, refreshments, some history, some PBS Kids fun, a little bit of everything that we do. That's what we're hoping people can experience today.
1: And I'd like to ask you guys maybe a personal question here. What are some stories, or maybe you guys as an organization, what are some of the stories that Lakeland PBS has told over the years that you've been around 45 years? Which ones do you feel are just really impactful or really heartwarming, or some of your favorite stories that you've been able to cover? I know. I'd hate
3: That
1: it
3: is
1: if
3: a
1: anyone
3: tough.
1: asked me that question, actually, so I'm just going to put that out there. I know I
3: Wow.
2: really think about our local military initiative we just finished. We finished a 2-year initiative to do documentaries on local military history. And I got to meet some really incredible local families through the Boys of Bataan Project, which is really centered out of Brainerd. And their family, one of the families actually had a relative from there who was missing in action, and they gave me his coin when we did our screening, and I keep it at my desk and I
3: Wow.
2: see it every day. And I just think about how important it was for that family to be able to share their story. And so I try to think of that every time we tell a story. There's someone's family that's really touched and felt like, their story was cemented in our local history and shared with our communities.
1: That
2: So
1: brings
2: that's
1: tears to
2: what comes to
1: my
2: mind,
0: eyes.
2: is those. I know, I just love, I get goosebumps when I talk about it because those families are so special, and all the families in our community are. And it's a real privilege to get to work in public media and have those exchanges.
3: Great example. For me, it just pops to my mind. It's so much content, like you folks do. I think for me, it's everything from symphonies to sports. And a couple of quick, just a real quick example. Like I mentioned, we do local arts, culture, history. We produced a concert production with the Heartland Symphony Orchestra down in Brainerd. This was a while ago, 10 plus years ago, but they commissioned a spring symphony orchestra performance down there, and we produced that for television, basically an hour-long documentary on that symphony production. It was really, really well received, very well done, and people got to see that wouldn't normally be able to see that. People around the state saw that production. It's like, wow, that's an amazing symphony they have in Brainerd. You know what a sir, and those folks participating told us, oh, wow, that was just such, priceless. They were able to document that and share that. And then from symphony on to sports, I think. We do, daily hard news stories covering city, state events, but also local sports has been huge for us. For instance, covering the Grand Rapids Thunderhawks baseball team. Just one example. I'm just thinking of just recently, their journey to, state championships and all that type of thing. We provide coverage, talk to those kids, talk to those players. Those type of stories are so appreciated by the kids, the coaches, the grandparents, the parents. That type of coverage just isn't available. The Twin Cities Metro is certainly not going to cover those local sports stories to the depth that organizations like ours is going to. So that type of thing, that breadth of coverage is what really hits home for me.
1: So the open house today, what was the timing on that again, Jordan?
2: From 5 to 6:30.
1: 5 to 6:30 at Lakeland PBS. That is Jeff Hanks, CEO, and Marketing Communications Manager Jordan Steele. Thank you both so much for your time, and have fun at the open house today, and good luck as you navigate these next waters.
2: Thank you.
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Yes, indeedy. Those sweet harmonies coming from Della May takes all kinds off their magic accent. That's a bluegrass group out of Boston, Massachusetts. Before that, from Chicago, Little Ed and the Blues Imperials. Just talked to our volunteer, David John, who got to interview Little Ed back in the day. We heard Bad All By Myself. And then off the super interesting record from last year, Boleros Psicodélicos 2, Adrian Quesada and Monsieur Perrine with the song Agonia. And happy birthday to Freddie Fender, born on this day in 1937 and had the incredible dual language hit Before the Next Teardrop Falls. What a beautiful tune. Happy birthday to Freddie Fender. I'm DJ Dang. 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Tons of good stuff coming up in the show. We're going to hear from Cat Clyde and Michigander, Elon Jewell, and our album of the week from Deer Tick will be at 9:30. And then coming up at 10:30 will be Spin That Ish, where Kari Hedlund, Malachi Coons, and myself talk about our favorite songs and album of the past month. That'll be from 10:30 until 11. And right now you are going to hear a new record by Seth James. He's a Texas roots and blues musician, and inspired by Delbert McClinton, and we're going to hear the song Start a Brand New Day right here on Headwaters.

Joe Bonamassa featuring Joanne Shaw Taylor, the English blues guitarist and vocalist, right there on the tune Bad Case of Love. That's off a tribute record that Joe Bonamassa organized to celebrate the 100th birthday of B.B. King. It's called B.B. King's Blues Summit, Bad Case of Love. We heard off of that one. Michigander with a new single called Freaking Out, and probably one of the biggest tunes so far of 2026, in my opinion, Cat Clyde's Man's World off her Mud, Blood, Bone record. Really wonderful record. Renee Fleming and Bella Fleck before that, My Epitaph. And Seth James started that set off with Start a Brand New Day featuring the Time Jumpers. I'm DJ Dang. This is Headwaters, and you are listening to People Powered Radio, KAXE, KBXE. 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Coming up at 9:45 will be our daily slice of green cheese. Later on, we're going to hear from our 1976 album of the week. And at 10:30, we'll be Spin That Ish with Kari Hedlund, Malachi Coons, and myself, DJ Dang. Talk about the songs we have really been getting into over the last month and an album that has really been hitting us in a positive way. Right now it is time for our album of the week. It's by the group Deer Tick out of Providence, Rhode Island. Coinomatic is the name of the record, and it's based around hidden histories in Providence of the working class clashing with the mafia underworld. And we're going to hear a slinky rocker right here, 507 Smith. And there's a lot of talk about similarities to Bruce Springsteen. Let's hear this one and see how similar it is or isn't. And Springsteen's going to tie in to our daily slice of green cheese in just about 14 minutes. This is Deer Tick, our album of the week. You can let us know what you think of it. Text 218-326-1234.

What a beautiful version of Woody Guthrie's tune, Deportee. That's Elin Jewell, who has performed in Grand Rapids for KAXE back in the day. Before that, off of a really, really, really good compilation, Classic Blues from Smithsonian Folkways Recordings. It's kind of a re-release of a re-release. I think the original record was released in 2003, and they're just putting it out on vinyl now, so it's back out for all of us to listen to. And we heard the a cappella tune Black Woman by Vera Hall. And before that, David Huckfeldt with his version of Bob Dylan's song Changing of the Guards. And you will hear David Huckfeldt in Bemidji soon, because KAXE and KBXE, Bridget's Pub, and Keg and Cork are hosting the Beltrami Block Party in downtown Bemidji Saturday, June 27th, a community-wide event with food, drinks, and free live music all day on Beltrami Avenue with Eric Koskinen, David Huckfeldt, Little Fevers, and more. Find out more about the event at our Facebook page, and thanks to Minnesota Arts and Cultural Heritage Fund for making this event possible. So yeah, David Huckfeldt will soon be on the streets of downtown Bemidji in just a few short weeks. And starting that set off was our album of the week by the Providence, Rhode Island band Deer Tick. We heard 507 Smith, and that song definitely is not a Bruce Springsteen copycat kind of tune. I guess copycat's being a little mean, but sound alike, I would say. Speaking of Bruce Springsteen, it is time for our daily slice of green cheese. It's our daily trivia question. You can be the first to call in with the correct answer, and we'll send you a coupon for a treat at an area business. Thanks goes out to today's sponsors, Keg and Cork in Bemidji, Crow Wing Food Co-op in Brainerd, and Hotel Rapids in Grand Rapids for making the daily slice of green cheese possible. If you've won in the last 4 weeks or so, just hold off and let someone else have a go. Just answer it in your head. And here is today's question. Released on this day in 1984, Bruce Springsteen's Born in the USA sold over 30 million copies worldwide. How many of the record's 12 songs became top 10 hits? So there were 12 songs on Born in the USA. How many of them became top 12 hits? And I won't give a clue yet, but we'll just see how the guesses go. It's somewhere between 1 and 12, right? So if you know the answer or you want to make a guess, call 218-326-1234. The question again is, released on this day in 1984, Bruce Springsteen's Born in the USA sold over 30 million copies worldwide. How many of the record's 12 songs, of the 12 songs, how many became top 10 hits? And while you're trying to have your guess on that, call in to 218-326-1234. We're going to hear I'm on Fire off of that very record.

The one and only Patti Smith, Because the Night, a song she co-wrote with Bruce Springsteen off of her Easter record, and before that, Bruce Springsteen, of course, with I'm on Fire. So our Daily Slice of Trivia today, we didn't get any nibbles, so I'm going to try and throw out some clues here. Released on this day in 1984, Springsteen's Born in the USA sold over 30 million copies. Of the 12 songs on this album, how many became top 10 hits? One clue is it's more than five. And another clue is if you have kids, work with kids or around teenagers in the last year, they would do this phrase off of TikTok where they move their hands up and down and said some numbers. It's one of those two numbers. So you can call us at 218-326-1234. And in the meantime, we are going to hear a really cool raved up version of Springsteen's Dancing in the Dark. This is Downtown Boys.

All right, Caroline Rose, we hear you. That's Caroline Rose, Yip Yip Yow. You will hear more about that song on Spin That Ish coming up in just about a half an hour. Our music discussion about our favorite songs and albums that the music team has been digging in the last month. Before Caroline Rose, we heard Downtown Boys with their version of Springsteen's Dancing in the Dark. And, of course, Patti Smith with the tune she co-wrote with Bruce Springsteen, Because the Night and I'm on Fire, started that set off. And we do have a winner for today's Daily Slice of Green Cheese. Shirley from Pinewood is going to Common Grounds 218 in Longville. And Shirley correctly answered the question of how many top 10 singles did that album, Born in the USA, produce? And the answer is 7. 7 of those 12 songs made it to the top 10. That's pretty incredible. 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This week's host is Brandon Chase. 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Good morning, everyone. I'm DJ Dang. This is Headwaters. Hope you're having a wonderful morning. And like I said, coming up in about 27 minutes will be Spin That Ish. And we got about a whole bunch of cool tunes before then. Let's take a look at weather in the listening region today. Showers early on, clearing this afternoon. Southwest winds 5 to 10. Highs in the low to mid 80s. West winds 5 to 10 miles per hour. Thursday night, lows near 55. Chance of showers continues. And Friday, a slight chance of showers with thunderstorms possible after 1 p.m. in northwestern Minnesota. Mostly sunny. Highs 79 to 84. The KAXE question of the week is, where are your favorite places to camp in Minnesota, Texas, at 218-326-1234? And I don't know if it's my favorite because I've never stayed there before, but this Saturday I'll be camping at Bunker Hills Park down north of the Twin Cities. We'll see how that goes. All right, we're going to get back into the sounds here. This is a song off a really interesting record. This was released some months ago. The artist's name is Mira. She took a long break from recording, became a mom, and, you know, focused on that. And now she's got this new record called Dedication, and we're going to hear the song Mama Me.

0: It's a crew out of San Francisco called the Reckless Strangers. We heard the song Dirty Souls. Before that, Chicago Farmer singing about a massive fire in Wisconsin back in the 1800s in the town of Peshtigo. And Mira started that set off with Mama Me. 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And now we're going to take a look at our 1976 album of the week, and it is Thin Lizzy's Jailbreak. Let's hear more about it from Andrew DeZingle.
1: As we continue to celebrate our 50th birthday here at KXE, we're looking back at influential albums from 1976. This week, we're looking at Thin Lizzy's rock classic, Jailbreak.
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1: Thin Lizzy hail from Dublin, Ireland, and started in 1969. Jailbreak is their sixth studio album, and it's widely regarded as their best, and for good reason. The guitars are crunchy, the drums are propelling, and lead singer Phil Lynott will have you believe that everything he's saying is the most important thing in the world. This album is packed with so many amazing songs, including Cowboy Song, Romeo and the Lonely Girl, the title track, and of course, The Boys Are Back in Town. As long as there are fast cars, good friends, and rock and roll, there will always be a need for albums like Jailbreak.

Little Sims laying down a wicked tale of betrayal there from the producer of Salt. She lost out on several millions of dollars loaned to that producer who never paid her back. And oh boy, wrote a whole song about it off her Lotus record Thief by Little Sims. And then our 1976 album of the week, Thin Lizzy's Jailbreak. 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And now it's time for Spin That Ish, our monthly conversation about music that we are super duper digging with Malachi Coons, Kari Headland, and myself, DJ Dang. Hope you enjoy it.

0: music.
1: All right. You guys ready?
0: So back.
2: Ready.
1: I haven't even looked at what you chose. So this is the real, other than yours yesterday, Dan. So going in blind.
0: Nice.
1: Yeah.
0: Nice. That's good.
1: All right, this is Spin That Ish from the KAXE music team, where we take a minute to look back on the music that's been released and talk about some of our personal favorites, ones that maybe are just home runs for KAXE, you know, whatever the flavor is that month. That's what we're talking about, right? I'm Kari Headland.
0: Right.
1: Yeah.
2: I'm DJ Dang.
1: This is mess.
2: DJ Dang still.
0: Keep saying it. DJ Dang.
1: One more
2: time.
1: It's
2: me. Hi, I'm here.
0: I'm Malachi Coons.
1: All right. Let's just go into the music, guys. I feel like that might be where we're strongest at today.
0: I think so.
2: Agreed.
1: All right, Dan, why don't you start us off with a song pick that you're digging?
2: Well, you wrote about this tune in Fresh Picks last week. It's a new song by Carolyn Rose. And I guess the theme of my picks for the most part are new, old but new. Tunes that I'll be picking this week, because she apparently wrote this song 10 years ago. Mm-hmm. And she has a great line about, I was born in the wrong time, in the wrong place, and probably in the wrong body. 10 years later, the only thing that is different is finally having a recording of it that I like. So she's speaking specifically to this song. That's not lyrics from the song. And it's called Yip Yip Yow, and it's a ripper. And I don't know, Caroline Rose, what the what? What is going on? I, you know, like, can't be pigeonholed.

0: Now that song would be fun to see live.
1: Yeah,
2: I'd get up off the ground, get up out of my chair, get up out of bed. I'd get up.
1: Out of all things. Out of all the things. Yeah.
2: It's, or as maybe as Megan would say, what a bop.
0: Megan?
2: No.
0: Malachi. It's banger. On the bingo sheet. Malachi says that something's a bop.
1: Yeah, it's literally
0: on
1: the bingo sheet. That's something I would say.
0: Yes. Maybe Megan took it from Malachi.
2: She might have stolen it.
1: I probably stole it from her generation, to be honest with you.
2: The whole generation.
1: Banger and bop, they go together. But yeah, I like that. You don't really need to think of a lot of crazy chorus words. You can just... And make an awesome song out of it.
0: Yes.
2: I feel like it should be an expression now. Like, oh, they're getting all up in their yip, yip, yow right now.
0: Like, I think Caroline Rose would be happy with that.
2: Yeah. I mean, I for sure can use it with my dog, Bam Bam. And be like, oh, dude is all up in his yip, yip, yow right now.
0: Like when,
2: and you know instantly what that means. Like, he's just on one and got some energy.
0: Like he was around the campfire last night?
1: Like he is all the time?
2: Yeah.
0: He had the zoomies.
2: He did. He does.
0: Yeah. All right, Malachi, let's hit it. What song is getting you?
1: For my first song, I picked a very, very new one coming out right at the end of May, but from the singles, the other singles from this album, it's been something I've been looking forward to a while. It's a new Brian Jackson release, whose name, if people don't know, he's Gil Scott-Heron's, or was Gil Scott-Heron's closest collaborator on all his most well-known albums. He was there. Sometimes his name was billed, sometimes it wasn't. But he has a new album that is... not covers, I would say. It's new enough and different enough. And the lyrics are often updated to be a little more modern. But they're deeply inspired by sort of covers of Gil Scott-Heron and Brian Jackson's classic tunes. And we're going to hear a song called We Almost Lost Detroit. Bringing like a 70s soul soundtrack film vibe to this one. And I love it.

0: you see.
1: That is a Moody Man, who is like a Detroit garage legend, and he kind of talks over his house bangers in a style that I always thought was to create more of a vibe energy-wise, but now that they brought him in to do a couple of songs on this project where he is the new Gil Scott-Heron, it makes me think, ah, maybe that was all because he loved Gil Scott-Heron. His voice is like a perfect fit for it.
2: I never knew Brian Jackson to be a vocalist at all. I thought he just was played the flute and keyboard, but I didn't know he actually sang or did. I just didn't know, because it's Gil Scott-Heron. Who are you listening to on a Gil Scott-Heron and Brian Shannon Jackson record? You're listening to Gil Scott-Heron vocals, right? So, interesting. Yeah. I thought it was a really good tune.
1: That was Moody Man. That was...
3: on vocals.
1: That was Moody Man. Yep, we got that out.
2: Okay. Yeah. Well, I just looked up Brian Jackson, and it does list him as a singer.
1: Yeah, on this project, I guess I don't know all the individual voices, but it's chocked full of features, and it seems like they've brought in new people to play the Gil Scott-Heron role on most of the tunes.
3: So
1: like,
3: he's not...
1: like on a different song, Black Thought. Black Thought does a modern version of The Revolution Will Not Be Televised. And instead of like the references to that era, it's like The Revolution Will Not Be Found at the link in your Instagram page. It's awesome. Yeah.
3: I got to check out that album.
2: Yeah. I haven't dipped into it yet, and I'm excited to hear it.
1: Kari, song for you.
3: This is a song that just came out last week, maybe. And as soon as it came out from Secret Stash Records, a Minnesota label, as soon as I got the email, I sent it over to Malachi and was like, play this on Headwaters. And within 5 minutes, I think you had it playing on the air. It's Mina Moore, an R&B singer from the Minneapolis area, out with a new song, Heavy Load.

0: When I did my Fresh Picks write-up of that one, the thing that jumped out to me was, like, she's singing about this heavy load on her shoulders, but the song is so, like, I don't have a care in the world. Mm-hmm. It's the most, like, laid-back funk ever to go along with that, like, a heavy load, which I thought was a nice contrast.
1: The percussion.
2: I thought that tune followed the Brian Jackson tune really nicely. Like, I could see them on the same bill, and it would just be a whole bunch of yeses and just loving it. That's a really nice tune.
1: I also think the percussion on that one is so delicate, and I don't know if it's who the band is on the record, but it's just some really delicate percussion, which I appreciate. That's a hard thing to accomplish.
2: Yeah. So she's a current artist, right? She's recording this, because I think I initially thought the first single was a re-release of an old song, and that she's not currently performing, but she's currently putting out music and...
1: She's fairly young, too, like in her, I don't know how old, but appears to be 20s, 30s, something.
0: Yep. I think she might have sang with Sunny Night and the Lakers at some point, been featured somehow. But making music right now, definitely, it looks like we're going to have more from her. That When the Spirit Says Sing song did have a really, like, old gospel
1: movie. It did. And our volunteers picked that song up like nobody's business. When the Spirit Says Sing, that was out a couple months ago. And that song has continued to get a lot of attention, which is fun to see.
2: Just in general, whether it's Brother Wallace or Mina Moore, I'm absolutely fully loving the R&B revival. It feels like it's like third wave, like maybe Sharon Jones and Charles Bradley and the Dap Tones, Dap King label, were all part of a second wave. And I don't know if you can count the waves, but let's just say that's the second one. Maybe that's right or not, but now this would be maybe a third, you know, like 15 years later, almost 20 years later, and it's dope.
0: There's nothing music nerds love more than talking about waves of music.
1: You guys, the first music festival I ever put together was the Third Wave Women's Music Festival.
0: There we go.
1: Because it was the third wave.
0: Okay. Mm-hmm. The waves. They just keep coming.
1: Waves.
0: Man, we don't need another Sky Wave, though. Let's just get that out there in the open right now.
2: Yes.
1: Oh, shots fired.
0: We didn't even need the third one. Okay, sorry. We said we were going to stay on track.
2: Yeah, yes, I got a lot to say about that. I'm just going to shut up for once.
1: Okay, Dan, let's just hit your next song.
2: A band that's brand new to me, they're from Toronto. Sometimes you look at a band name and you're just like, nah, I'm not even going to bother. And this was almost the case for this band. They're called Kiwi Junior. So I assume they have some New Zealand connection. And from what I can tell, they don't at all. They're Canucks. They're from Toronto.
1: Maybe they knew nothing about them.
0: Yeah.
2: Yeah. Oh, yeah. Yeah, yeah, yeah. For sure. The fruit or the bird or the country. Right. Who knows? But Toronto is where they're from. And the song's called Blowing Up. And on their little page, it says, tired of throwing up and growing up. Kiwi Junior are finally blowing up. But it's got a Lou Reed 2026 vibe, I think, in the vocals. And the keyboard is really catchy. You'll hear it when we listen. It's a catchy tune.

0: thing. You hit it with the Lou Reed of 2026 on that.
1: Yeah, yeah, you feel that too?
2: Mm-hmm.
1: Yeah.
2: That's nice.
1: And the way the keyboard and the guitar riff kind of play off each other, they're almost mimicking each other, but not at the same time. Mm-hmm. And it just gets that, it sort of ingrains that riff and that doodle-doodle-doodle-doodle-doodle-doodle-doodle into your head. And then the drums come in and, oh, it's on.
0: Nice. If I remember from their previous albums, I'm like thinking of them more in the jangly pop sound, but maybe that's incorrect in my brain, or maybe they've shifted a little bit, but I like it.
1: I think they've shifted. They added the keyboard or synthesizer recently, and then this one's produced by someone from Wolf Parade.
2: Uh-huh.
1: So maybe they're adding a different dynamic.

0: dynamic there.
1: Not the second one. Like, I feel like, wasn't that just recent? The
2: Wolf Parade's blown up.
1: Yeah.
2: Thanks to that TV show that I forget the name of right now. Hockey. Gay Lovers.
1: Oh, Heated Rivalry.
2: Oh, it's so good. Anyways. Yeah.
0: Wolf Parade's in that? Like
2: at
0: a song
2: at
0: or a band?
2: Key moment. I'll Believe Ooh. In Anything is. And now I feel like their name is everywhere. Mm-hmm. They're at Winnipeg Folk Festival. They're producing things left and right. I also think that for Canadian musicians, they've kind of never left. I get the vibe that a lot of Canadian Indian artists just like Wolf Parade is one of the top dogs. Yeah. And also for Andrew DeZingle.
1: Ooh.
0: Nice.
1: He loves Wolf Parade.
2: Loves Wolf Parade.
1: Okay. All right, okay. Malachi, let's hear your next song.
2: What is it?
1: Know My Boy.
2: Oh, yeah. Okay. Here we go. Sheesh. I mean, we are going with a lot of new stuff today. So these are things that have just arrived right at the end of the month. And this is a new Orquesta Acocan song that has Carolina Oliveros of Combo Chimbita, which is like so many dream collaborations lately with them. I got to see Combo Chimbita and got to see her sing last summer, and it was just one of the best things that's ever happened to me.
1: Wasn't it in Brooklyn?
2: It was in Brooklyn.
1: Which is like where they're based.
2: Yeah, and it was so fun. And I was like, my brother didn't want to go and it was late at night. And I was like, I'm still going. I'm venturing out into New York on my own. And I just had the time of my life. Okay, we're getting off track here.
1: Liam, what are you doing? You missed out, dude.
0: I know. Come on, Liam.
2: To give him credit, I had already told him that I wanted to go to the club. So we'd already went dancing for like a while. And he was like, I can't do two of these in one night. And I was like, see you later, brother. Okay.
0: Okay, I'm on Team Liam on that one then.
1: I'm not. I'm on Malachi.
2: I know. Thank you. Thank you. So where was I at? Orquestic Acocan, a mambo group, kind of a mix of New York and Havana musicians, but largely billed from Havana, Cuba. And they have a new album out called America. It's definitely, from this press release and this song, going to be digging into the Latin American diaspora and just addressing what is going on in the world today and some of the ways they are feeling not at home or not welcomed in their communities. And in this song, you get to hear Carolina's voice doing its thing, which it's always loud and it's always big. And then the band, they like keep it. They do the same chorus each time it comes back. And I don't know. My Spanish is all right, but they're basically saying, we're not going anywhere. No me voy, aquí. And you just get to hear her doing her thing. And then it goes back to the band. And this song is very, very nice.

0: like verse after verse, line after line, she grows more and more impassioned, and they like do the same tone, the same chorus. It happens like four times, just and big fan, or looking forward to this new album. A lot. It's gonna have lots of guest vocalists.
1: Orquesta Kokan does such a good job of, you know, they're quite traditional in their delivery, but it's done in such a way that it gets me every single time, and it doesn't feel old.
0: Yeah.
2: There are a lot of notable collaborations in the Latin music world these days, and love it. Like different bands combining and guest vocalists from bands that are already established names. And this is one of them, but like Mexican Institute of Sound and Meridian Brothers and Reina Tropical. And it just seems like right now they're all connecting with each other. And that's got to be exciting for them. And it's cool for us as listeners. I love it.
1: Agreed.
0: Kari, what's your second song?
1: My next song comes from Joy Harjo's latest album, Insomnia and Seven Steps to Grace, and it's spoken word over some free jazz. Dan, I first heard this song when you were hosting On the River, and I was traveling back up from the cities, and the song just like spoke to me in such a way that I can't still get it out of my head. That was like over a month ago. So we're going to listen to Stomp All Night from Joy Harjo.

0: The song has a lot of different movements in itself, so that was just like one piece of what that song is, but just gets me.
1: Yeah, kind of just in the clip you played, it lurches in the beginning. It has a different tempo. And then Joey Harjo might be stomping all night, but that song makes me want to skip just because that rhythm seems to me very skippy. And I'm like, let's get out on those sidewalks and start bouncing around town. And her vocals, like, I love how, I mean, maybe it's from the punk rock tradition I come from where you don't need to be able to sing and hit every note, but you can get your intention across just by being confident in your voice. And she's clearly not a singer, right? And it doesn't matter. She's a poet. She knows her words. That's what she does for her passion and her living. And so to hear her say, just speak out her poetry over some pretty wicked jazz stuff with Esperanza Spalding on bass is unique.
0: And I love that Esperanza worked with her on this. I think that's it's been an incredible collaboration.
2: Yeah, I have a mission to listen to some more stuff that she's done. When I saw this come out, I thought this was like her first foray for some reason into music. And it seems like she's been making stuff sort of like this since like the 90s. Mm. But as much well known, obviously, she was the first indigenous U.S. poet laureate. Like, her poems are what I think most people know her for, if they know her. But for me, it was a surprise to see that there's a lot out there, and I haven't yet delved in, but that's on my list of things to do later this summer. Is she has a whole bunch of albums.
1: I mean, Nikki Giovanni used to record with a gospel choir, has some killer songs coming out of that. Audre Lorde did a rap record that in the moment seemed kind of cringy, but now listening to it again, like, it's super interesting. Well, because she put it out right in the peak of like 90s hip hop. And so it just couldn't compare. Yeah. You know, there was just, that was never going to win. But listening to it now, you can just take it for as Audre Lorde, and it's cool. And so, yeah, to see Joy Harjo kind of, not that it's a tradition, but it's a thing that's happened, and I'm all for it. Let the poets have their say, whether they're just reading their poetry without music or putting it to music adds a new dynamic to it, and I think it's cool.
0: All right, Dan, let's hear your album pick.
1: Well, I feel like you guys graciously let me sneak this one in because it's like double old. Like
0: I don't know if Malachi was gracious about it.
1: I could tell he was biting his tongue. He just, you know, if you can't say something nice, don't say anything at all. And Malachi took that to heart today and let me throw this one in there. But it's a Smithsonian Blues compilation, and it was released, I think, in the early 2000s initially. And of course, it's music from that's spans decades, but starts way back in the 30s, 40s, and goes up to maybe the 80s, I think. I'm not 100% sure. But I feel like now is the time for me to figure out whether I really can get into blues music or not, and this record's going to help me. When I listened to it, I was like, it's just short stories. Every song is a mini story. Every song is about someone in their neighborhood, someone on their block, something that happened to somebody they know, and it's just one short story after another, and it's so cool. It's whether it's Front Porch Blues or there's some, I think the song we're going to hear now is, I mean, there would be no Little Richard without this song, I think, you know? So this is what do we got? Roosevelt Sykes is the artist, and Ran the Blues Out My Window.
3: Well, early one Monday morning about 4:30, I run blues out my window and trouble out of my back door. You better iron my jumper.

0: You're stopping in Sweet Bone and Green.
1: I maybe was so gracious about it, Dan, because I love these look backs on the blues, because this is my favorite era of the blues and like the early folk blues. And this is like where I first discovered a love for that genre. So I love these kind of compilations where you get a smattering of different eras, particularly the early.
2: And it creates a visual for me when he says, I ran the blues out my window and the trouble out my back door. Like, wow, he's just getting all the rooms evacuated from all the bad stuff. It's cool. And just the expressions, you know, they're old, their expressions from their days or the ways they talk about life and things happening to them. It's really, yeah, I'm making my dive. I'm going to dive into the blues and maybe take it a little more seriously as a genre that I've previously dismissed somewhat.
1: I didn't know that about you.
2: Well, I just think of it as the like, bum, bum, bum, bum. Done oh, 1 sure. million times over. And that's my like
3: I'm bad to the bone.
2: Yeah. So
3: bad.
2: Not a good look for me. Yeah. Not a good look for me. I understand that. So I'm trying to I'm not getting any younger. I'm gonna catch up here.
1: Did those lyrics make you think of Roosevelt Sykes saging all of his rooms? Just a visual of him.
2: Yeah, or something, or maybe
3: that's what I was
2: pouring some moonshine into the floor and rubbing it in with your feet, or who knows?
1: I mean, that could be a thing.
3: You're painting a visual in my head.
2: Well, I did that at my house when I moved into my house. I poured some whiskey on the floor and rubbed it in and had some thoughts about good things.
3: Nice. I saw Roosevelt Sykes is the Honey Dripper. That was his nickname. You know, bluesmen sometimes have the Honey Dripper.
2: Yeah. There you go. Yeah, and just lastly, if I could say about these re-released compilations of old music, so whether it's music from Trinidad and Tobago, like we just got in the station from the 70s, or different West African compilations that have been really popular over the last 10 years, or these blues compilations, it speaks so much to like the zillions of artists we've never heard of. Mm-hmm. Like people, just humans everywhere in the world making music that maybe only a couple hundred people ever heard, or 50 people, or the people on their neighborhood, in their neighborhood or on their block heard. And they did get lucky enough to record it, or someone recorded them playing live. And then, so we just get that exposure of like the broadness and depth of human creativity. And I love it.
1: Malachi, let's hear your album.
3: I've got the latest Aldous Harding album from a real Kiwi. She's from New Zealand.
1: We got that. Okay. Thanks.
2: She's Kiwi senior.
1: I don't know if she's actually senior to Kiwi junior in age, but. Okay.
3: And her new album is called Train on the Island. And she is a mysterious indie folk artist who has been, I would say, often known for her kind of shape-shifting voice, along with lyrics that are sometimes indecipherable. Not that you can't understand what she's saying, just that sometimes it's unclear. There's a lot of mystery in the overall vibe of her music and in her songs. And this new album, I've often been a fan of songs here and there of Aldous Harding, but I think that's one of the things I love about our job, is that it does force us to like sit down and listen to albums front to back. And maybe that's why maybe this album just had something that I latched onto more. But she's just really good at building worlds that bring you in where you don't always need to know what's going on, but it's a very mysterious and fun and lush world in a very subdued way. And I love how this album was produced. It's the same guy who's done some PJ Harvey stuff. So it's kind of a spooky, not spooky, but just like an element of darkness throughout. And I picked a song, the title track actually, which I think kind of pulls you, all the songs pull you into a different space than you thought you would go into.
4: Yeah.

0: together with Holy Fiona, Fiona Apple. She sounds like her vocals sound like Fiona in that. And I don't usually think of Aldis Harding having that sort of tone.
1: Yeah, I think she's a little more subdued on this new album. Maybe the voice going like way up high and getting very breathy is a little less of an occurrence on this one. But I had a really hard time with doing our format for this one. It's like the songs, what I think they're good at is like unfolding over time, basically. So it was, I had a hard time picking
0: 30 seconds.
1: 30 seconds. Yeah, yeah, it's like I think they create what they build like a vibe throughout, and it's always hard to snag a little moment to that for me.
0: I think The Barrel by Aldis Harding is one of the best songs, best written. I love that song so much. And I still need to dig into this album, Train on the Island.
2: Yeah, I dig this. The sparseness of the music in it.
1: It's very
2: and
1: sparse.
2: It creates a lot of space, kind of exactly what you were saying, Malachi. It's like if you take time and calm your brain down and listen to it, you can enter into a different room or a different level of fog and sort of, you know, like swim your way through the fog while you're listening to Aldis Harding.
1: I like that.
0: All right, my album is one that I've been listening to a lot, actually, which is Kacey Musgraves' Middle of Nowhere album. And I really, this album is just a very enjoyable listen from front to back. And I feel like it's sort of her, we've talked a little bit, I think, did we talk about a song in the last spin that?
1: I was going to say,
0: this is feeling very
1: familiar. We do an did we do this album last month?
0: It was released May.
1: Maybe you did a song. You definitely did
0: a song.
1: Must
0: have done a song.
1: Now, what song was it?
0: Was it Dry Spell?
2: Dry Spell, yeah, I think so. Or you did it for Fresh Picks.
0: Yeah, it was released May 1st. I'm within this.
1: I know you are.
0: I'm within the fair game here.
1: I think we might have done the full album last month for some reason. I could be wrong, though. Anyways.
0: Well, I like
1: it. Hit us with this month's card.
0: Kari likes it. Yeah. Let's just say that, okay?

0: That section has the same sort of slowdown that the Joy Harjo song did to the transition, and apparently that's something I really like.
1: The tempo changes. Yeah.
2: Just throw a tempo change in there, and Kari's like,
0: I'm listening.
1: Hey, I feel that way, too. When done
0: sometimes
1: properly.
0: We can be simple creatures, guys.
1: Agreed.
0: Okay?
1: Agreed.
2: Totally. I like the line about the Dairy Queen by the county line where there are no fences, because I think in a lot of ways, those kind of spots are like everyone just shows up to them. So I don't know if that's what she means by there are no fences. It's just like a community spot almost, like not to to boost that that particular shop. But
0: also,
2: you know what I'm saying.
0: Also, the Dairy Queens of like McGregor.
1: That's what I was thinking of. There's also emus there or whatever, you know?
0: Yeah. There is a fence there behind it.
1: There's two because the birds run away, but that's
2: wait a minute. There's emus where?
1: I don't know if they're, are they emus or are they ostriches?
0: I don't know these things, Malachi. I don't know.
2: Where?
1: Dan, you make it over to the DQ. Again, no free advertising here. In McGregor in Minnesota.
2: Oh, okay.
1: There's a fenced-in area in the back that has wild
2: giant
1: birds.
2: Walking birds?
1: Yeah.
0: Maybe a listener can tell us about
1: and
0: this.
1: And I've always thought, like, what is going on? Why are they paired together?
0: But we don't need to know, Malachi. Sometimes
1: you're right.
0: You don't need to know.
1: I like that. We sometimes.
2: Yeah.
0: Yeah.
1: That's beautiful.
2: Let the mystery be.
0: All
1: as
0: right,
1: they say.
0: That is this month's Spin That Ish. Let us know what you've been listening to, songs, albums. We'd love to hear from you. Text 218-326-1234 or email music@kaxe.org.

You can catch Spin That Ish the first Thursday of every month. Thanks so much for listening. I'm DJ Dang. Headwaters is coming to a close. World Cafe is up next. And then at 1 o'clock today, your volunteer on the river host back from Portugal, Annie Lou and Nelson will be bringing you great music till 4. And Will Owens is on tonight from 7 to 10. This is 91.7 KAXE Grand Rapids, 90.5 KBXE Bagley Bemidji, 89.9 Brainerd, and on your smart speaker celebrating 50 years of people-powered radio in northern Minnesota. 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

0: Olivia Rodrigo had the best-selling song of 2021 with her record-breaking debut, Driver's License. To some, it might have seemed like an overnight success, but for Olivia, it was another step in a long journey that started when she was just a little kid.
1: I would perform anywhere. My parents have a video of me performing at a grocery store opening in my hometown.
0: She went on to act in Disney TV shows, so she had an audience. But she admits her sudden musical fame even surprised her.
1: I was in Salt Lake City, Utah, and I went to a drive-thru, and someone was like, oh, yeah, can I take a picture with you? And I was like, oh, yeah, yeah, yeah, from the show. And they're like, oh, no, I love that song, Driver's License, that you made. And it just, like, absolutely floored me. I was like, wow, so cool, because I feel like songs are such an intimate representation of who you are as a person.
0: Olivia Rodrigo's new album, You Seem Pretty Sad for a Girl So in Love, comes out later this month. So we revisit her last appearance on the show today. I'm Raina Duris, and this is an Encore World Cafe. But I've never felt this way.
2: For KAXE News, I'm Chelsea Perkins with the Up North Report. The first candidate filing period of the 2026 election season closed on Tuesday, and several primary races have shaped up as a result. Nearly every statewide race features a primary within one or both parties. The same is true for congressional seats in the 7th and 8th districts in northern Minnesota. Only Republican Congresswoman Michelle Fischbach is headed straight to the general. Most Northland state legislative races, on the other hand, will not have primary elections, except for four races on the Republican side of the aisle. Incumbent District 5 State Senator Paul Utke of Park Rapids is being challenged by the party-endorsed Mike Weiner of Long Prairie, who currently occupies a seat in the Minnesota House. Representative Josh Heintzman of Nisswa faces a rematch challenge from opponent Matthew Zinda, who also ran in the special election to claim the open Senate District seat last year. Senate District 10 and House District 10A will also feature primaries. For county-level office, open sheriff seats are prompting primaries in Clearwater County with four candidates and Wadena County with five. Six candidates are vying for the open auditor-treasurer post in Becker County. Several county commissioner races across the region are headed to a primary, including a four-way race to fill the Cass County board seat left open by the death of Commissioner Rusty Lilliquist earlier this year. Also facing primary challenges are incumbent county board members in Aiken, Cook, Crow Wing, Itasca, Kitson, Manoman, and St. Louis counties. And one soil and water conservation district seat in Carlton County drew three candidates, including the incumbent. On the flip side, no one has filed to run for a total of three county attorney seats in our region in Lake of the Woods, Manoman, and Red Lake counties. Primary election day is August 11th, and early voting opens just over 3 weeks from now on June 26th. Minnesota now has new federal guidelines on pending work requirement changes for Medicaid. The stricter rules pushed by Republicans formally take effect January 1st. States are under pressure to comply with the language announced by the Trump administration this week. Recipients without an exemption must work 80 hours a month through employment, education, or community service. Protect Our Care's Maddie Toomey says the update doesn't offer reassurance that vulnerable populations won't fall through the cracks. She argues federal changes over the past year related to healthcare coverage have been devastating enough.
3: Nearly 3 million Americans have lost their Medicaid coverage, and that includes over 10,000 people in Minnesota. So this is even before these Medicaid work requirements are taking effect, and the bulk of the coverage losses are going to get worse.
2: Her group says an additional 110,000 Minnesotans could lose coverage. Exemptions include pregnant women, people with disabilities, and parents with young kids. And there's concern about a narrower definition of medical frailty. Protect Our Care warns enrollees will have to navigate complicated reporting systems. Federal officials contend the changes create a consistent framework promoting economic stability and self-sufficiency, and in the first year, enrollees can self-attest they've met work requirements. Policy analysts say the changes were designed to offset tax cuts from last year's One Big Beautiful Bill Act, with earlier forecasts of nearly 5 million Americans being forced off Medicaid. Toomey says there are examples of stricter work requirements in individual states where people lost coverage, making their complex health situations even worse.
3: People lost their medications, they lost their ability to see their doctors and to stay healthy.
2: Thanks to Minnesota News Connection for this story. Those in Grand Rapids are likely noticing a few hundred extra people in town this week. The Minnesota Incident Command System is hosting the annual Minnesota Wildfire Academy. The Academy runs through June 5th with training activities at the Minnesota North College Itasca campus and the University of Minnesota North Central Research and Outreach Center's property. With over 480 registered students, the Academy is Minnesota's largest interagency wildland fire training event. The week-long event offers a variety of courses and draws wildland firefighters from across Minnesota, from local fire departments and tribal, state, and federal agencies. Both classroom instruction and hands-on field training exercises occur throughout the week. That's it for the Up North Report from the KAXE News Desk. I'm Chelsea Perkins, telling the stories of Northern Minnesota through local news.
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0: This is an Encore World Cafe. I'm Raina Duras. Olivia Rodrigo is releasing her new album, You Seem Pretty Sad for a Girl So In Love, on June 12th. So today, we're revisiting her session when she joined me to talk about her 2023 album, Guts. Enjoy. Olivia Rodrigo is the kind of person who seems uniquely well-suited to being famous. She's talented and beautiful, yeah, but also, unlike lots of young celebrities before her, she seems to thrive in the high-pressure environment of being a star. She has the wide-eyed, excited energy of a person who's just won the lottery, but she's also smart. She knows what she's doing, and she's worked very hard to get to where she is. Olivia's had a massive few years, releasing her debut album Sour to both critical acclaim and commercial success. It won the Grammy for Best Pop Vocal Album, and the lead single Driver's License topped the Billboard Hot 100, broke streaming records, and was an international number one hit. And even though that all happened before her 21st birthday, Olivia Rodrigo has managed to keep her head above the hype and not only stay creative, but also live as normal a life as you can as a multi-platinum selling Grammy-winning 20-year-old. She's back with her second album, another chart topper called Guts. Today, she joins me to talk about writing Guts and the road that got her here, including her gigs as a kid acting on Disney shows like Bizardvark and High School Musical, The Musical, The Series. Those are gigs she says helped her become a better songwriter. Olivia also talks about how grateful she is for the support of her family, her fans, and how excited she is for her future, both musical and otherwise. Our conversation is in just a minute. First, from Guts, it's Olivia Rodrigo, Vampire.
5: I hate to give the satisfaction asking how you're doing now. How's the castle built of people you pretend to care about? Just what you wanted. Look at you, cool guy, got it. I see the parties and diamonds. Sometimes when I close my eyes, 6 months of torture you sold to some forbidden paradise. I loved you truly,

0: like a damn vampire.
1: On World Cafe, that was Olivia Rodrigo with Vampire. It's from her new album, Guts. I'm Raina Duras, and I'm thrilled to have Olivia Rodrigo here with me today. Olivia, welcome to the World Cafe.
2: Hey, thank you so much for having me.
1: I'm so happy to have you here. That song was the first single that you released after the massive success of your debut album, Sour. It is a huge, huge, huge song. It starts with the piano. It grows into this really intense track. And I would imagine that there's a certain level of pressure when it comes to trying to choose the first single for your second record. What was behind your decision to make Vampire that song that would mark your return?
2: Yeah, I mean, there was an enormous amount of pressure. At the time that I put out Vampire, I think I hadn't put out music in like 2 years-ish, which is kind of a long time. And Sour was so unexpectedly successful in such a wonderful way. But there was definitely a lot of voices in my head telling me like what the next thing should be. And, you know, what are people going to think of it? All the, you know, normal things that go through your head when you're doing a sophomore album. But yeah, I always really loved the song Vampire. I think it's a good introduction into Guts as a whole. I think it's a great first single because I think it's sort of, you know, it has some elements of songs from Sour. You know, it's kind of this piano ballad. It's a little bit of a heartbreak song, but I think it maybe had some more nuance and, you know, showed maybe a little bit more maturity than some of the songs on my first album. So it's a really special song to me, and I'm happy that some people are resonating with it. That's all you can hope for.
1: Yeah, I mean, and your voice sounds phenomenal in it.
2: Thank you.
1: I want to talk a bit more about that pressure that comes with releasing the second album after a very successful debut. How did that pressure, because you mentioned, you know, trying to quiet those voices and things like that, how did it change the way that you wrote?
2: I think I just had to learn how to just try to write music that I wanted to hear. That was just like my primary goal in the studio. I'm like, I don't care about beating anything that came before. I don't care about how it does on the charts or if the radio stations like it, whatever. Like, I just want to make something that I would love. And B, I think I really had to learn how to have discipline in the craft of songwriting. You know, I just had to show up every day and write something, even if I didn't, you know, particularly feel like it. I think it really sharpened my skills as a songwriter having to do that.
1: Yeah. What would it be like on a day when you walked in and you're like, I got nothing today? Would you just sit there and try?
2: Yeah. I mean, it happens so often. I'm a big believer in quantity. Like, I'm a big quantity-based songwriter. Sometimes I like write so many bad songs, and I think that's how you get to the good ones. I think just like showing the creative gods that you're there, showing up, you know, ready to do the work goes a long way. It's like half the battle. But yeah, I mean, there were certain days where I was in the studio where I would just kind of be petrified with fear and you know, hearing all these voices in my head and feeling all this pressure that sometimes I kind of felt like I couldn't really, you know, write or be as creative as I wanted to. And that's definitely a hurdle that I had to overcome while making this album. But yeah, it's a good thing to know how to overcome, I suppose.
1: You worked with producer and songwriter Daniel Nigro on Guts, and you worked with him on Sour. And it's just the two of you listed in the songwriting credits. Could you talk about what makes your chemistry with Daniel such a remarkable thing?
2: Yeah. I mean, I love him. I think he's like my creative soulmate. I like love working with him, and he has such great taste, and I trust him so implicitly. And also, I think was really such a godsend that I got to make the sophomore record with him, because I made Sour with him. I made my first record with him. And so we kind of understood all of the pressures that I was facing, because he was facing the exact same pressures,
1: right?
2: You know, so we were kind of in the same boat.
1: Yeah. I definitely hear differences between your debut album and this one. I hear, you know, growth as an artist. For you, was there a moment on this album when you were making it where you really felt that change in evolution, where you were like, oh, I've never done that thing before? That was amazing.
2: Yeah. I think when I wrote the song All American Bitch, that's my favorite song on the record. I really love it. And I wrote it in my living room, and I remember writing it and feeling like I really said what I wanted to say in that song. And I think it's kind of musically more adventurous than my last album. I think I have a lot more confidence now than I did when I was 17 to sort of say what I want to say, however I want to say it, and, you know, explore different, you know, melodies and, you know, sonic textures and stuff like that.
1: Let me quickly reintroduce you. I'm talking to Olivia Rodrigo today on World Cafe. I'm so glad you mentioned the song All American Bitch, because it was the next song that I wanted to play from the record.
2: Oh, yay.
1: It's the opening track from Guts. And there's a lot to unpack in here. And I picked out a couple lines. The line, I am built like a mother and a total machine, which I really love. The part about using Coca-Cola bottles only to curl your hair. And then the repeated part, I'm grateful all the time. I'm sexy and I'm kind. I'm pretty when I cry. And you've said that this song expresses something that you've been trying to express since you were, I think you said 15.
2: Yeah.
1: Do you remember what the seed of the idea for this song was?
2: Yeah. I was reading Slouching Towards Bethlehem by Joan Didion, and there's this article in the book where she talks about going to San Francisco and hanging out with all these hippie kids, like in the 70s, all these runaway kids who would just like go and drop acid in San Francisco. It's like really, really interesting article. But one of the kids was talking about his mom, who he like ran away from, and he said that she was an all-American bitch. And I thought that that was such an interesting title. And so I wrote it down. And I love the song so much. It's kind of a satire about what I feel like the perfect, you know, all-American woman should be. And, you know, all these kind confines that, you know, girls and women are placed into in our society. So yeah, I really love it. It's a really fun one. And I'm very excited to play it on tour too. I think it's going to be a rager, hopefully.
1: Let's hear it. Here's Olivia Rodrigo with All American Bitch on World Cafe.

0: All American Bitch by Olivia Rodrigo from her new album Guts. My name is Raina Duris. You're listening to World Cafe. I'm chatting with Olivia Rodrigo today. So, Olivia, I want to go back in time a little bit. You've been singing since you were basically old enough to make sounds. What are your earliest memories of singing for people?
1: Oh, I sang at the craziest events. I was so into performing. I would perform anywhere. My parents have a video of me performing at a grocery store opening in my hometown. I used to perform that.
0: What did you perform at a grocery store? Like, what song do you do at a grocery store opening?
1: I don't know. I was really into like country. I was really into like Carrie Underwood. I probably performed like Before He Cheats when I'm like 5 years old. It's just like funny things like that. And I used to, I performed at like casino fundraisers in the lobby. I loved it so much. I don't know. My parents must have been so weirded out by me performing at all those weird places. But yeah, I guess it paid off. So here I am.
0: I mean, they supported you lots. Is there a moment or a story in your sort of family lore where they realized, okay, Olivia is going to probably do more than just sing songs in the living room or sing at a grocery store opening?
1: Gosh, I'm not sure. I mean, in a really beautiful way, I think my family is so proud of me for all of the success that I've had in the music industry, but I also feel like they were equally as proud of me for like graduating elementary school. You know what I mean? Like they're very supportive all across the board, and they'd be supportive of anything I do, which is just, I'm so grateful for that. And I'm so lucky. It's always nice to have people who keep you grounded.
0: Yeah.
1: It's awesome.
0: In 2019, you were on the show High School Musical, the musical, the series. You wrote a song for it called All I Want. It ended up doing really well. I'm just going to play it.

0: So that's a bit of the song, All I Want. When you're acting, you're performing other people's words and other people's lines. Mm-hmm. How did it feel getting to sing your own words on the show?
1: It was incredible. I mean, I'm very grateful to the executives and creative people on that show who gave me that opportunity. I was just a 16-year-old girl, you know, writing songs in my bedroom, and they're like, oh, you should, you know, write a song for this show that is, you know, that we're making. And I was really, really grateful for that opportunity. And that song is so funny to think about. I can't believe I wrote it so long ago. It feels like yesterday. But I love acting so much. But I think writing songs has always been my first passion. And I remember the first time I got recognized for a song that I wrote instead of a character that I was playing. I think I was in Salt Lake City, Utah, and I went to a drive-through, and someone was like, oh, yeah, can I take a picture with you? And I was like, oh, yeah, from the show. And they're like, oh, no, I love that song, Driver's License, that you made. And it just, like, absolutely floored me. I was like, wow, so cool, because I feel like songs are such an intimate representation of who you are as a person. And,
0: yeah. You
1: know, not that acting is an intimate, but it's just, you know, it's presenting a different part of yourself. And it was just such a cool thing. I just felt very, like, seen for a part of me that I felt, you know, wasn't always expressed. So it's the beauty of songwriting, I suppose.
0: I think it's true too. I think about that a lot when you're on the radio. It's like your voice when you're singing, it's like going right into someone's ears. It's so personal, right? It's a connection that is so different from watching someone on a screen, right?
1: Completely. Yeah. Music is just the most powerful medium. I think about it all the time. Like, you know, an author could write a book for 4 years and write 300 pages and someone could read it and not remember a word. And, you know, a songwriter could write a song in 30 minutes and suddenly like a arena full of people knows every lyric. It's just, it's so beautiful the way that music connects us all like that.
0: I want to come back to Driver's License in a second, but before we leave talking about your acting, I'm sure that there are lessons that you took from acting that you've been able to apply to your singing and music career. What kind of stuff do you still think about when you're, you know, maybe performing on a stage instead of in front of a camera?
1: Yeah, I love acting. I think, you know, since I've been acting since I was so young, I started Bizarre Bark. I was like 12 years old. And so I think in hindsight, looking back, I think it was an experience that taught me that I should never be ashamed of my emotions. I was always so encouraged to be emotional and, you know, show sides of me that were angry and sad. And, you know, that was sort of the job when I was younger. And so I think in a way it sort of helps me with my songwriting and helps me be more front facing with all my emotions, you know, however positive or negative they may be. So I'm very grateful for all those experiences.
0: I'm speaking with Olivia Rodrigo today on World Cafe. She has a new album called Guts. We're going to quickly talk about your breakout single from 2021, Driver's License. That song, you know, won Grammys, it topped charts, it broke records. Where were you? Because it would have been like the middle of pandemic everything. Where were you when you first realized Driver's License was blowing up?
1: Yeah, I was in Salt Lake City, Utah. I was filming High School Musical. And it came out during finals week of my senior year. And so all of this stuff was happening and I was like hunkered down in my apartment studying like biology or something. I don't remember what it was, but, it's a really interesting experience because, you know, all of that was going on, but I couldn't really go outside. So I didn't actually have a firsthand, you know, knowledge of how the song was, you know, exploding. And so I think in a way though, it was kind of nice that it was like that. I feel like it helped me not be so overwhelmed. And from that song, we went on to kind of finish the record. And I think maybe if I was fully aware of, you know, how well that song was doing, I think I would have been a little bit more overwhelmed when I was finishing Sour. So everything happens for a reason.
0: You're spending the hour with Olivia Rodrigo. Driver's License did so well that she was invited to play on Saturday Night Live when she'd only ever played the song for an audience once before. She tells that story when our conversation continues here on World Cafe.
2: 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Good morning. My name is Dan Gannon. The Brainerd Lakes Area League of Women Voters hosts an election information session today, Thursday, June 4th, beginning at 5 p.m. at Northland Arboretum. Gain knowledge of the voting process and the role of an election judge. This will also be streamed on Facebook. Anyone looking for community on the Iron Range is welcome to attend New Neighbor Connect today, Thursday, June 4th, from 5 to 7 at Minnesota Discovery Center in Chisholm. Meet new people, enjoy refreshments, and discover opportunities, hosted by Hello Range the first Thursday of each month. Some live music in the listening region tonight. Bruce Archer will be at Gregory Park in Brainerd at 6 p.m. as part of the Concerts in the Park series, and he has a brand new record out. Scott Jasmine will be at the Bobber Bar in Cass Lake. Rob Wheeler Band will be at the Sugar Shack in Virginia. That starts at 6. And Livingston Taylor will be at the West Theater in Duluth starting at 7:30. Now let's get you back to the World Cafe.
0: Welcome back to an encore World Cafe. I'm Raina Duras, and my guest today is Olivia Rodrigo. Her second album, Guts, came out in 2023. As we get back into that session, we were talking about some memories from her first album, Sour, and her breakout debut single, Driver's License. I have one more driver's license question before we move on, because this story kind of blew my mind. It was your second time you ever performed live after that song exploded on Saturday Night Live, which is hard to imagine. That's a difficult stage for even like very seasoned performers. Tell us what was going through your mind the minutes before you were stepping on, like the seconds were counting down.
1: Oh my gosh, I was so nervous. I don't think I've ever been so nervous before in my life. I thought I was gonna vomit, truly. Sorry, that's too much information, but okay. I was just like so scared. Because I love SNL. I think SNL is the coolest thing ever, and I've been such a fan of it for a while. So, but yeah, it's pretty insane that that truly was my second time performing a song that I had wrote for people. Yeah, it's just that trajectory of that first album. It still blows my mind. I'm still pinching myself.
0: We're going to hear Driver's License, and we'll come back and we'll talk some more about your new album. Here's Olivia Rodrigo on World Cafe.

0: alone past your street.
1: From her 2021 debut album, Sour, that was Olivia Rodrigo, my guest today with Driver's License on World Cafe. I'm Rena Duras. Olivia's new album is called Guts. I thought this was really interesting. You forced yourself not to write for 6 months after you released Sour. What was your thinking behind that? Why did you want to do that?
2: I don't know if I actually forced myself or if it just really wouldn't come, but I don't know. I think my life had changed a lot after Sour came out, and I was on tour, and it's actually really hard to write songs when you're on tour for whatever reason. I think your head is in a completely different, you know, place. I've met some people who have a good time doing it, but I was never one of those people. But I think I just needed to kind of collect my thoughts and maybe live a little bit of life before I felt like I could write about it, you know?
1: Yeah, I'm always amazed by people who can write on tour. It's like you are doing so much stuff and you're so tired. Like,
2: I know,
1: doing this?
2: So much, expending so much energy. It's tough. I did write some songs. They were just really bad. So that maybe next time, maybe next tour, I'll have better luck. We'll see.
1: Where do those songs live that you write that never get released? Is there like a voice memo graveyard on your phone?
2: I have so many voice memos on my phone, like thousands and thousands. But yeah, I feel like no one will ever hear them but me, and that's the way I like it. It's my own little private safe.
1: Yeah. I mean, you've toured lots since, you've played a bajillion live shows since releasing Sour. You made it having never really played a show like that before. After playing lots, how did gaining some experience performing live in front of big crowds help shape your new album?
2: Yeah, I think it was a very educational experience for me as a writer, going on tour and, you know, seeing which songs resonated with, you know, big crowds, and which songs were kind of fun for me to play live too. And I definitely made Guts with the intention of touring it. Lots of the songs are kind of really upbeat and driving, and I just wanted to make songs that people could jump and scream along to.
1: What's the most fun song to play on Guts?
2: There's a song called Ballad of a Homeschooled Girl that's really fun. It's a very rock-inspired song, and it's a good one to scream. I really love playing it.
1: Let's listen to some of it right now. This is Ballad of a Homeschooled Girl. It's Olivia Rodrigo on World Cafe.

0: Were you screaming along? That was Ballad of a Homeschooled Girl from Olivia Rodrigo. My guest today on Rural Cafe, I'm Raina Duris. There's a theme that pops up in a few of your songs that I've noticed. And I don't like to assume what people are trying to say, but I notice things sometimes as I'm going through people's records. You hear it actually in the line Driver's License, where there's a guy who's dating a girl who's older than you and she makes you feel insecure. It comes up on this new album too. I'm thinking of the song Teenage Dream. You sing these two verses. You sing, "When am I going to stop being wise beyond my years and just start being wise? When am I going to stop being a pretty young thing to guys? When am I going to stop being great for my age and just start being good? When will it stop being cool to be quietly misunderstood?" And a lot of people, especially women, feel conflicted about getting older. How do you feel about getting older?
1: A great question. I wrote that song a few days before my 19th birthday. And I was so stressed about being older, about getting older, you know, just in a way that I feel like we all are, you know, those of us girls who cry on our birthdays every year, kind of just being overly nostalgic. But there was also an element of, you know, feeling all of that pressure, like we were talking about in creating a sophomore album after the success of Sour. Because, you know, I was very young when I made Sour, and I think people kind of thought of me as a maybe precocious young girl in some way. And it was really terrifying to me to think about, you know.
0: Well, and you've been on set, like you said, for so long.
1: Yeah,
0: too.
1: Yeah. I was always like the youngest girl at work and, you know, all of that stuff. But so I think the thought of getting older, maybe I thought that it reduced my like likability or marketability or something like that, something weird. And so it was just all those emotions swirling in my head. And I wrote that song about it. And it's one of my favorites on the album. And it's really special to me. I feel like it kind of captured that fear of growing up that I had felt for so long. But honestly, I'm 20 now. I'm turning 21 in a few months, and I actually can't wait to get older. I'm so excited about it, especially excited to turn 21. That's going to be a big one. I think those fears kind of went away a little bit, which I'm happy about. Maybe it took writing that song for me to get over them.
0: Yeah. And I mean, 21, very fun age to be. So
1: yes, so excited.
0: We're going to listen to Teenage Dream now, one of the first songs that you wrote for the record, right?
1: Yeah, first song.
0: And the last song on the album. It's Teenage Dream from Olivia Rodrigo.

0: You just heard Joni Mitchell with Little Green, a song chosen by my guest today, Olivia Rodrigo. I'm Raina Duras. This is World Cafe. Olivia, even though you've had a pretty unconventional life so far, you can hear in some of your songs, like Love is Embarrassing, I've read it in interviews that you've done, that you have a wish or a hope for some of the more conventional life events, like getting married and having kids. And I don't mean that in a bad way. I got married the weekend, so I'm not like judging conventional stuff. Yeah.
1: I did. Oh my gosh, congrats. That's amazing.
0: Thank you. It was exciting.
1: Oh my God, that's huge. Wow. Look at you, and you're back to work right after.
0: I know.
1: Hard working girl.
0: You know, I never thought it would be as like how everyone said, it really is as fun as they say. It goes by really fast. It was. And I was never a person who wished like, oh, about my wedding one day. And it was incredibly magical.
1: I'm so happy for you. That makes me so excited.
0: Have you always wanted that stuff, like ever since you were little?
1: Yeah, I really have. I've been thinking about it a lot. Yeah, like you said in Love is Embarrassing, one of the songs off of Guts, I say, I'm planning on my wedding with some guy I'm never marrying, which is a very common occurrence in my life and my friends' lives. Maybe par for the course at my age, but I don't know. I've always been interested in stuff like that. Obviously not anytime soon, but one of these days.
0: Yeah. I was wondering why you think you might be attracted to those big life markers, those things.
1: I don't know. I love my job so much. Music is my passion in life. And, you know, I've very quickly realized that, you know, you can reach the heights of your career and accomplish things that you never thought you could accomplish and, you know, reach all of these career dreams. But if you do that and you don't have, you know, people around you that you love, it doesn't really mean anything at all. And so I think it's just important to remind myself that, you know, the people you love and who love you, it always comes first.
0: Yeah. We're going to play Love is Embarrassing in a second. And it does, it kind of reflects on that urge to throw yourself 100% into something, you know. And in this song, it's love, but it also seems to be something that you've kind of done ever since you were old enough to do it. Like your career. What is the next thing that you're excited to throw yourself into?
1: Ooh, that's a great question. I can't come up with any like really introspective answer, but my true answer is I really want to get good at tennis. I'm starting to take tennis lessons and I'm really trying to throw myself into tennis and get really good at it. So that's my dream right now.
0: The next thing will be Olivia Rodrigo, tennis star.
1: Yeah. Let's hope.
0: Here is Love is Embarrassing. It's Olivia Rodrigo on World Cafe.

0: Olivia Rodrigo with Love is Embarrassing from her latest album, Guts. Guts is out now, and Olivia has been my guest today. Olivia, thank you so much for this hang. It's been really fun. It's been great talking to you.
1: Oh, thank you. I had the best time. And congrats on your wedding. It's so exciting.
0: Thank you. Hey, here's a question. Maybe the song I'll play after this interview. Do you have you ever thought about what you want your first dance to be?
1: I think about it all the time. I have like so many songs picked out. I think it's going to be Harvest Moon by Neil Young.
0: Beautiful choice.
1: Or Melt With You by Modern English.
0: Also, love that one. Also beautiful. Just have two. You'll have two.
1: Yeah, what was yours?
0: Mine was I Threw It All Away by Bob Dylan.
1: Oh, precious.
0: And then we played Spinning Away by John Cale and Brian Eno because we couldn't choose either.
1: Of course. Have best of both worlds.
0: Okay, I'll play Harvest Moon after this and then maybe even Modern English for you.
1: Heck yeah.
0: I'm Raina Duras, back in a moment with more World Cafe.
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0: Before the break, you heard an encore of our session with Olivia Rodrigo. She has a new album coming out June 12th called You Seem Pretty Sad for a Girl So in Love. Now, your next artist, we don't know when their new album's coming out. They're doing a long tease. Only have a couple of singles out so far. This was the first one they released back in August of last year. It's Alabama Shakes, Another Life.

0: A Lumberjack's Dream. That's Big Log from Robert Plant. 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We produce it at WXPN at the University of Pennsylvania in Philadelphia. I'm Raina Duris. 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
1: 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And by the estate of Joan B. Kroc, whose bequest serves as an enduring investment in the future of public radio and seeks to help NPR produce programming that meets the highest standards of public service in journalism and cultural expression.
2: 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Happy Baby Friday. Thanks so much for listening. My name is Dan Gannon. Weather in the listening region today: showers early on, clearing by the afternoon, southwest winds 5 to 10 miles per hour, highs 80 to 85. Thursday night, lows near 55, chance of showers and thunderstorms continuing. And Friday, a slight chance of showers with thunderstorms possible after 1 p.m. in northwestern Minnesota, mostly sunny, high 79 to 84. 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Now let's get you back to more from the World Cafe.
0: Tomorrow, Death Cab for Cutie released their new album, I Built You a Tower. Coming up, you'll hear this song from that new record. That's called Riptides. Also this hour, a collaboration that proves the power of teamwork from Sam Fender and Olivia Dean. And new music from Goose, they say is an escape to ecstasy in a world of chaos. Can you feel it? Rapturizing up. Will it be enough? Will it be enough? And Father John Misty takes you on a psychedelic 60s trip in this new one. All those tunes and more on the way. I'm Raina Duris, and this is World Cafe.
3: This is the setlist on KAXE, where we highlight live music around the area for the upcoming week. I'm Malachi Coons. We are looking at three shows and one block party, Thursday through Saturday, June 4th through the 6th, in Brainerd, Bemidji, Virginia, and Grand Rapids. First up, it's the Season of Summer Concert Series, and you can catch Bruce Archer performing at Brainerd's this Thursday at 6 p.m. at Gregory Park. Archer is a country folk blues singer and songwriter who just dropped his second album, Some Days, Some Folks, full of references to the Brainerd Lakes region and heartfelt songwriting. Bruce Archer this Thursday, 6 p.m. at Gregory Park. On to Friday, catch Tiny Town at Bridget's in Bemidji at 7 p.m. They are a five-piece cover band drawing from funk, jazz, folk, and more, covering music they say is ethically sourced and free range. There is a block party this Saturday in Virginia with music from Rich Matson and the North Stars, Boone, and The Wilderness. The event benefits the Mesabi Humane Society and takes place on the 400 block of Chestnut Street beginning at 3 p.m. The Wilderness is the latest project of Christopher David Hansen, blending old-time sounds with modern rhythms and featuring his son Cameron on drums. It'll be followed by Foon, a teen rock band from Stillwater, and closing the night are the North Stars, this Saturday in downtown Virginia. Over in Grand Rapids, Chris Holm is playing Rapids Brewing Saturday at 6 p.m. The one-man band folk blues artist is originally from Clearbrook, and has played in groups like the Fattening Frogs and Heatwave and Landman. His solo shows feature fingerstyle guitar, harmonica, and the blues. That's it for the set list, made possible by the Minnesota Arts and Cultural Heritage Fund.
0: Right now, one from 1970. It's Derek and the Dominoes, Bell Bottom Blues.

0: Riptides from Death Cab for Cutie. You can hear a new session with them on the show tomorrow, a performance from the band, and my interview with Ben Gibbard about their new album, I Built You a Tower, which also drops tomorrow. 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
1: 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I'm Dan Gannon. 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Ellen Steckert is a folk musician, historian, and Minnesota's first state folklorist who released four hard-to-find albums in the 50s. 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You'll learn about her role in the early days of folk music scholarship and hear songs from the recently reissued Ballads of Careless Love. 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Coming up at 1 o'clock today, your volunteer on the river hosts to be Annie Lou and Nelson. And tonight from 7 to 10, Will Owens is your volunteer on the river host. Back to the World Cafe.
0: Hey, I'm Raina Duris on World Cafe. This is the part of the show where you get to dive into the vault for Live from the Archives. World Cafe is produced at WXPN in Philadelphia, and this band is a big Philly favorite. And in this song, they take you to their neighborhood where songwriter Scott McMicken was living at the time. When he mentions Baltimore, it is not the city. He's talking about Baltimore Avenue, a main artery in West Philly. From one of their many World Cafe appearances, this is Dr. Dog, Shadow People.

0: Say She, taking you to the astral plane. 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
0: Father John Misty is taking you on a 60s-inspired trip in this new track with his psychedelic harpsichord. On World Cafe, I'm Raina. Here's new Father John, The Payoff.

0: Maybe you heard Rat Boys mentioning Ringo Starr and Penny in the Lake. Before that, another Beatle, John Lennon, Watching the Wheels. That rolls you to the end of this edition of World Cafe. So nice to hang out with you and play you some tunes today. Big thanks to the public radio stations to bring you this show across the country and the team who make it happen. We produce this show at WXPN at the University of Pennsylvania in Philadelphia. My name is Raina Duris. 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

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Welcome to On the River. I'm Annie Liu, your volunteer host. Our weather forecast for today, partly sunny with a slight chance of showers, southwest winds at 5 to 10 miles per hour, highs 80 to 85. Thursday night, lows around 55 with a slight chance of showers and thunderstorms. Friday, slight chance of showers with thunderstorms possible after 1 p.m. in northwestern Minnesota, highs in the low 80s. Overnight lows near 53. Saturday, sunny, highs near 87 and calm wind. Great music coming your way this afternoon. We'll be doing a couple of flashbacks to 50 years ago, 1976, when KAXE went on the air, and discovering great new tracks by new and familiar artists. I'll be your host for the first half of the show, and then Nelson will bring you up to 4 o'clock. Let's get the music started with a band called Me and My Friends in a tropical vibe with the song Bring Summer. You are on the river on KAXE, KBXE.

Ruben Ramos, renowned Tejano singer, along with Kerry Rodriguez on a new album just released last month, the song Ay Me Duele. Before that, Talking Heads with Mr. Jones from the 1988 album Naked. And the set began with Bring Summer by Me and My Friends. This is KAXE, KBXE, and this is On the River with your volunteer host, Annie Liu. 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Listen to Season Watch Pod with hosts Charlie Mitchell, Heidi Holton, John Latimer, and a rotating cast of characters. Season Watch is for the curious, filled with the delights of nature. The First Friday Art Walk is June 5th from 4 to 7 at various locations throughout downtown Grand Rapids. The event includes a reception at the McCrosty Art Center for two new exhibits. Find a full list of stops at grandrapidsarts.org. In this next set, we'll hear Courtney Barnett, headliner from last year's Riverfest, and local artist Bear. But first, here's Billy Strings with Gild the Lily.

Minnesota artist Bear doing the song Good Real. See Bear in concert later this month in Shakopee before she heads over to London for a couple of shows. Before that, Riverfest headliner Courtney Bardette with the song Wonder from her Creature of Habit album. Corey Wong doing Tongue Tied before that, and Gild the Lily by Billy Strings from his Highway Prayers album. This is On the River on KAXE KBXE, People Powered Radio for Northern Minnesota, and I'm your afternoon host, Annie Liu. 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The History of Jazz airs Saturdays at noon and Sundays at 5 with host Paul Keevy, exploring the distinctly American art form. 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Brainerd Community Action hosts a movie at the Lyman P. White Amphitheater this Friday, June 5th at 9 p.m. See Honey, I Shrunk the Kids. Bring your own blanket or chairs. The movie is free, with a food truck and popcorn available for purchase. Now we're going to hear a musical flashback, or a history lesson, depending on your demographic. The album Rock of the Westies was released in October 1975, and the following song from that album hit number one on the Billboard Hot 100 on August 7th in 1976. It was all over the airwaves that summer. Here is Elton John and Kiki Dee with Don't Go Breaking My Heart.

said about love through the decades. That was the great LA band X from 1983 with True Love Part 2. Before that, Robin with Show Me Love from 1995, and Elton John and Kiki D from 1976 with Don't Go Breaking My Heart. So those artists continue to make music. Elton John has just recorded a new album, although he's given up touring. Robin released a new album this spring. And John Doe and Exene Cervenka of X are touring this summer, and they will bring their acoustic show to the Twin Cities in August. And the music continues here on the river on KAXE, KBXE. 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The Brainerd Lakes Area League of Women Voters hosts an elections information session today, Thursday, June 4th, beginning at 5 p.m. at Northland Arboretum. Gain knowledge of the voting process and the role of an election judge. This will also be streamed on Facebook. I'm Annie Liu, so happy to be sharing music with you on this summer afternoon in northern Minnesota. Let's hear some new music and some Minnesota music. Here's Jeremy Messersmith with Billionaires.

0: sweet, sweet song from Bad Mad Hats, Walkman. 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It's 2 o'clock, and you are listening to On the River with your volunteer host, Annie Lou. Before Bad Bad Hats, we heard Harry Styles with his new song, Aperture, from his album, Kiss All the Time, Disco Occasionally. And the set began with Jeremy Messersmith and the song, Billionaires. The weather for today, calling for partly sunny skies with a slight chance of showers, southwest winds at 5 to 10 miles per hour, highs 80 to 85. Tonight, lows around 55 with a slight chance of showers and thunderstorms. Friday, slight chance of showers with thunderstorms possible after 1 p.m. in northwestern Minnesota. Highs in the low 80s. Overnight lows near 53, and on Saturday, sunny with highs near 87 and calm winds. It's time for the album of the week. This week's band is called Deer Tick, and their new album, Coin-O-Matic, is due out this Friday. This is the Rhode Island band's ninth album, and the album is based around the hidden histories in Providence, Rhode Island, with the clashes between the working class and the mafia underworld. Tell us what you think about our album of the week. Here's Everything Born by Deer Tick, the album of the week on KAXE, KBXE.
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state. The band Twin with Tumbleweed. Before that, Anywhere by Minneapolis band Rat Boys. And another Minneapolis band and performers at last week's KAXE General Meeting and Volunteer Party in Grand Rapids, the Cactus Blossoms with Hey Baby. At the top of the hour, our album of the week, Coin-O-Matic from Deer Tick, and the song Everything Born. 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The North Central Minnesota Farm and Antique Association hosts Blackberry Jam Fest on Friday, June 5th and Saturday, June 6th at the Blackberry Farm, just off Highway 2, east of Grand Rapids, with a motorcycle show, lawnmower races, and live music. Details on Facebook under Blackberry Farm. I'm Annie Liu, and I've been your host for this portion of On the River this afternoon on KAXE, KBXE. I've got a few more songs to share with you, and then Nelson will bring you up to 4 o'clock. Ella Fitzgerald and Craig Finn are in the next set, but first, here's Samantha Crane with Dragonfly.

That's Craig Finn of the Hold Steady. From one of his solo efforts, Always Been, out last year in the song Bethany. Before that, Ella Fitzgerald doing Black Coffee off her 1960 record, Let No Man Write My Epitaph. And we started off the set with Dragonfly by Samantha Crane. I'm Nelson, here for part two of this afternoon's On the River program. Thanks, Annie Lou, for a really fun part one. Coming up, new music from established artists like Jack White and Genesis Owusu, and new music from bands that are just now breaking out, like the Danish outfit Ice Age, happy punks from Brooklyn called Surf Bort, and Brighton, England's Lime Garden. 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Food from both Bridget's Pub and the Keg and Cork. It's all happening from 1 to 9 p.m. Eric Koskinen, KAXE favorite headlines, supported by David Huckfeldt, Tiny Town, Cage Jamber, Sonny Johnson, and our next artist, Minneapolis's Little Fevers, which is fronted by Lucy Michelle. This is from their Singles Volume 2 EP. Here's Little Fevers with Gimme Time.

Eat a hot dog. That's Brooklyn's Surf Bort from their new album, Reality Star. New music here on KAXE's On the River program. Before Surf Bort, we heard the Danish band Ice Age with No Fear. Before that, the new one from Death Cab for Cutie called Riptides. Before that, the band INJI and their song Girls, that's G-I-R-L-Z. And Lucy Michelle and

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United Way of Northeastern Minnesota has a day of action on Chisholm on Friday, 26th of June. 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So KAXE has been around for 50 years now, since 1976. 50 years of community radio here in the North Country. Wow, I say to that. In addition to the regular album of the week, this year we're also featuring a 1976 album of the week. And this week it's Jailbreak by Thin Lizzy. Formed in Dublin in 1969, Thin Lizzy hit it big with Jailbreak and its ubiquitous classic, The Boys Are Back in Town. But we're going to play a little deeper cut, The Cowboy Song. It's coming up right after The Band of Heathens and right after this, a ferocious new rocker from Jack White called G.O.D. and the Broken Bones.

Thin Lizzy, the cowboy song from the album Jailbreak, our 1976 album of the week here on KAXE, celebrating 50 years of this radio station. Band of Heathens before that, and Jack White. This is 91.7 KAXE Grand Rapids, 90.5 KAXE Bagley Bemidji, 89.9 Brainerd, and on your smart speaker. 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Speaking of joining us, are you a sustaining member of KAXE, KBXE? If you've recently moved or gotten a new credit card, now's a great time to call us and update that information. Call 218-326-1234 and ask for Heather. Headwaters Music and Arts invites the Bemidji community to take part in a survey to help guide the organization's future. Surveys open till Thursday, June 12th at headwatersmusicandarts.org. Nelson here, absolutely loving this start to another northern Minnesota summer. The grass and the leaves have come in with an explosion of green. Summer outdoor concert season is just around the corner. And while the walleyes haven't exactly been jumping in the boat, I have helped a couple up for a nice breath of fresh air, along with some crappie, some bass, and more than a few northerns. Hope you've had a chance to get outdoors soon. Here's Spoon.

Everybody wants to go to heaven, but nobody wants to die. Ain't that the truth? Loretta Lynn from her 43rd solo studio record, Full Circle, that was released in 2016. But the song is actually a cover of her own original version from 1965. It was a long set there. Started off with Spoon's Chateau Blues, then Altoon Goon, and a band from Brighton, England, Lime Garden. And also an old favorite from Semisonic. This is KAXE. 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KAXE's Headwaters show bridges the musical gap between now and then, including musical conversations and artist interviews. Monday through Friday, 9 a.m. to 10 p.m. To 9 a.m. and 10 p.m. Sorry, it doesn't last all day. It's on twice, once at 9 a.m., once at 10 p.m. Tune in Thursday for the music team's latest edition of Spin That Ish, which, if you haven't heard it before, it's really worth tuning in. We listened this morning, and it's delightful to hear the KAXE music staff spin through some new music and explain to each other and us why it's cool. St. Louis County Sheriff's Office hosts Coffee with a Cop Friday, June 5th from 9 to noon at the Tower Cafe in Tower. You can ask questions, share concerns, and get to know some county deputies. Well, we're live here from the KBXE studios in Bemidji, Minnesota, right near the headwaters of the Mississippi. This is People Powered Radio, and I'm your host, Nelson. Now let's go to the band Salt from their 2020 album entitled Untitled Rise. Here's the song Free.

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2: 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We just heard Melissa Carper and Theo Lawrence, Good Luck to Ya, from their album, Having a Talk. We let off with Salt doing Free. Angel Olsen had All the Good Times. And then Bonnie Raitt sang the John Hiatt song, Thing Called Love, from her Nick of Time record of 1989. I'm Nelson. Thanks for inviting us into your afternoon. NPR's All Things Considered is coming up at 4, then As It Happens from the CBC at 6, then back to music at 7 o'clock with the nighttime edition of this On the River program with tonight's volunteer host, Will Owens. 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Hey, readers. Tune in this Monday at 7:45 for What We're Reading. This week, Temi Bobrowski talks with teacher and writer Darby Bozeman. Darby's debut novel, Summer's Never Over, is a suspense thriller set in an isolated camp. The Friends of the Brainerd Public Library continue their Brown Bag author series on Monday, June 8th at noon. David Hawkinson will talk about his book, Her Place in the Woods, The Life of Helen Hoover. Light refreshments will be served, or feel free to bring your own lunch. Next up, from the Speed of Sound, here's the rock and roll filly herself, Rosie Flores, with Don't Take It Away.

That's Ghana-born Australian Genesis Owusu from his third album, Red Star Woo, and The Worldwide Scourge. Released a couple of weeks ago, the song's called Situations. Before that, Real Estate with Talking Backward and Rosie Flores at the top. This is KAXE, KBXE, Northern Community Radio, people-powered radio, by and for us, the people in Northern Minnesota, and our streamers worldwide. Hey, shout out to the folks who have maybe cabins up here and like to bring a little of the up north feel back into regular life during the week. Glad you're here. 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Coming up before the news at 4, we'll have Nigerian sub-Saharan blues player Bambino, new music by a Liberian named Janje Lo, who performs as Monrovia, and we'll start with the Veracruz singer Silvana Estrada and her song Dime, which was released last year. Hey, for Annie Lou, who collaborated on this whole show and announced the first half, this is Nelson. You're on the river on KAXE. Thanks for tuning in. Cheers, y'all.

The song Heavyfoot from Monrovia. 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Here's Bombino from his album Nomad.

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1: 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Celebrate biodiversity and the return of the monarch butterflies in Park Rapids Friday, June 5th. The procession of the species begins at 1 p.m. at Armory Arts and Events Center and will make its way to Heartland Park,

0: will be food and music. 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
2: With headlines from around the state, I'm Zan Holston. Fire crews are pushing containment lines around the Birch Bay Fire northwest of Ely after signs of progress. The fire started Monday in the Superior National Forest, west of the north arm of Burntside Lake in St. Louis County. Officials say people were evacuated as a precaution, and crews are working containment lines with help from aircraft water drops when weather conditions allow. Everyone near the fire zone is urged to follow local emergency orders, stay off closed roads, and keep drones grounded. Virginia city leaders say sales tax money meant to pay for the Iron Trail Motors Event Center has been going to the wrong account, and they're questioning whether any of it was used improperly. The northern city's 1% local sales tax is supposed to go to a dedicated debt service fund to pay off the bonds that paid for the center. But at a recent council meeting, members said the money had been deposited into an event center capital fund.
3: We never agreed to let that money be spent, so I would like to see some options on how they're going to replenish the account.
2: City accountants are determining if any tax money was used for operating expenses, and council members voted to move future sales tax revenue into a restricted account. Minnesotans who overpaid commissions on stock trades are due for $250,000 in refunds. The Minnesota Department of Commerce says RBC Capital Markets charged unreasonably high commissions on more than 60,000 equity transactions over a five-year period. The company now has to pay more than $242,000 in restitution, plus interest and a $20,000 fine. Commerce officials say customers should read financial statements carefully and ask their advisor or broker about anything that looks suspicious. 31 years ago, a morning TV anchor with Minnesota roots vanished before dawn on her way to work. Now, police may have a new lead. Jody Husenschroot grew up in the central Minnesota town of Long Prairie in Todd County, northwest of St. Cloud. She graduated from St. Cloud State University before moving to Mason City, Iowa, to be the morning news anchor of KIMT-TV.
4: Welcome back to Daybreak and to our one-hour morning show. It's a rainy Monday morning, June 26th.
2: That was Jody on June 26th, 1995. The next morning, she called her producer to say she had overslept and was heading into work. She never arrived. A year later, Mason City Police Chief Jack Scherer told KIMT-TV News the case would stay active.
5: I've made it clear this case is not going to go away for us, that whenever there's a tip that comes in, we will work that information.
2: Now, a private investigator says he discovered a new witness and passed the information on to Iowa investigators. There's a $100,000 reward for information leading to the location and positive ID of Husenschroot's remains. The reward is offered until June 27th, the 31st anniversary of her disappearance. A burned-out Ford Fiesta, a Grey Goose bottle, and DNA evidence are at the center of a random arson case in northwestern Minnesota. Prosecutors say the vodka bottle was actually a Molotov cocktail used to set fire to a woman's car in Clay County near Moorhead. 36-year-old James Kellner is charged with three felonies. He denied being involved, but the woman told prosecutors she suspected him, and state DNA testing connected him to the bottle found inside her burned-out car. East Metro area voters will decide this fall whether to spend $40 million to renew a land and water conservation program over the next two decades. Voters approved $20 million for Washington County's Land and Water Legacy Program in 2006 to protect parkland, waterways, and natural areas, with county-specific funding separate from the state's Clean Water Land and Legacy Amendment. That money has helped protect more than 1,900 acres across 53 projects. Commissioner Stan Karoski says the new ask is larger, but thinks it could have a greater impact after 20 years of rising land costs.
6: We can leverage that money to get close to $80 to $100 million of buying power.
2: But Commissioner Michelle Claussen says the program doesn't benefit everyone in the county equally.
7: Hugo, Scandia, Marine on St. Croix, their land stays green. Their property values stay high. Their character stays rural. Paid for by the most populated cities.
2: The commissioners voted 5-1 to put the question on the ballot this fall. And finally, the Superior Hiking Trail is turning 40, and the celebration is moseying up and down the whole North Shore. On Saturday, the Superior Hiking Trail Association is inviting people to hike, run, or saunter any section of the trail as part of a community-wide birthday event. Afterward, birthday parties run 4 to 7 at host sites in Grand Marais, Tofte, Two Harbors, and Duluth. More information at superiorhiking.org. For North Star Stories, I'm Zan Holston.
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8: 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I'm Scott Detrow.
9: And I'm Elsa Chang. Thousands of Albanians have taken to the streets this week. They're protesting a planned luxury resort that's connected to President Trump's daughter Ivanka and son-in-law Jared Kushner. The project would be built near one of the Adriatic's most sensitive wetlands. It's a place that's home to endangered birds, Mediterranean monk seals, and other wildlife. The Albanian government says the resort will bring jobs and investment, but as Megan Williams reports, protesters say the deal has been pushed forward with little transparency.
10: The protests began at the edge of wild dunes near Shvernek on Albania's beach-lined Adriatic coast. Giant rolls of barbed wire cut off access to the dunes, with police and private guards standing behind. Local people, many of them older villagers, like Stavri Bali, angrily insisted the barrier be removed. For local residents, the battle over the Narta wetland is as much about protecting their land as it is about conservation, with many claiming the government has allowed developers to seize property that rightfully belongs to them. But Narta is also one of the richest natural areas in the Mediterranean and a stopover for some 200 bird species, from Dalmatian pelicans to flamingos. By midweek, pink flamingos had become the symbol of wider anger, with plastic ones bobbing above the heads of protesters in the capital, Tirana. Marchers also held signs that read, "Ivanka, keep your hands away from Narta." The planned luxury resort on a former military island and a pristine stretch of coastline is linked to Jared Kushner, President Trump's son-in-law and special envoy. A spokesperson says the site is being developed by Cezanne Real Estate Development LLC, not by Kushner's affinity partners, and that investors are involved in their personal capacity. Ivanka Trump herself recently praised the proposed construction site during an appearance on the David Senra podcast.
11: I'm working on an incredible project with my husband in the Mediterranean. It's massive in scale.
10: The project is worth an estimated $1.6 billion. Environmentalists say there's been no public consultation or documentation of permits. Ecologist Yoni Vorpsi, with PPNEA BirdLife Albania, says the scale would overwhelm the protected area.
12: In this stretch of land of wildlife habitat, plan to build a new city. So we won't have any more the protected area.
10: Developers say they will move ahead responsibly. And Prime Minister Edi Rama is defending the project. On Wednesday, insisting as long as he's in power, it will go ahead. Near the wetlands, bulldozers are already cutting tracks through the sand. But opponents say this resort is not a done deal. Albania's anti-corruption prosecutors are now looking into legal changes involving protected areas. In Albania, protesters say they'll keep pushing too. For NPR News, I'm Megan Williams.
8: Most people who use AI chatbots in their personal lives use a free version, but a tiny slice of American households pay for premium subscriptions. NPR's Stephen Bisaha went to find out who is subscribing and whether the future of chatbots will require you to pay up.
13: If you do pay for an AI platform, what do you get? 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
14: Voy a contarte sobre mi día aquí en Puerto Vallarta.
13: That voice is Jim Arnold, a human. He's one of just 3% of American households who pays for AI, according to data collected by the Bank of America Institute from its customers.
15: Suena como un día bastante relajado.
13: And the second voice is Francisco, a ChatGPT chatbot speaking through Arnold's laptop. Arnold's considering moving from L.A. to Mexico, and for $20 a month, his ChatGPT Plus subscription lets him customize Francisco to better teach him Spanish. And it's paying off. At least that's what his chatbot Francisco says.
16: Jin is doing really well with his Spanish lessons. He's consistent and puts in daily effort, so his fluency is improving.
13: More than half of Americans use AI to research whatever they're curious about, according to a Quinnipiac poll. OpenAI owns ChatGPT, and its free version limits how many questions you could ask each day of its smarter model. Subscribers get to ask more questions more often, like Jim Arnold's questions about a move to Mexico.
17: Helping me sort out my feelings about moving from one country to another.
13: He also asks about his health and workouts.
17: And retirement strategy type stuff.
13: OpenAI is trying to get more subscribers for personal use. But the company's head of ChatGPT, Nick Turley, expects most people to keep using ChatGPT for free.
18: I think we have 50 million plus subscribers by now, but those will always be the minority of people.
13: Turley says that's because the company wants to keep this tech accessible. But running AI takes expensive computing power, so Turley says a paywall is necessary.
18: In fact, the birth of our subscription was because we couldn't keep the site up for everyone. Now, it's been a really nice side effect that that also generates revenue and then builds an amazing business.
13: But while ChatGPT might stay free, Turley is not promising that for ChatGPT's successor, likely an agentic AI. That's a type of AI that can do things like your shopping or vacation planning.
18: And those capabilities might be so advanced that it requires us to charge for them. And therefore, if we do our job right, many people are going to want to pay and subscribe.
13: Of course, AI companies have an alternative, advertisements. That's how many of the biggest websites have kept their services free for years, like Facebook. And OpenAI is already experimenting with ads. I asked Jeff Hancock about this. He's the head of Stanford University's Tech and Impact Policy Center. He says there is one big reason to avoid an ad model.
19: People hate it.
13: For a company to make money off ads, they need to keep users scrolling. That causes some concerns about mental health and attention spans.
19: But I think it's much more that people just don't like the way that social media fits into our lives now.
13: Reason two, AI is just a different kind of tech. It's supposed to work in the background, so you spend less time looking at your screen.
19: The AI platforms have the potential to create a completely different economic model by having the incentive being, is this useful for you?
13: That will be what really determines the future of AI subscriptions. Is it useful enough to pay for? As for if Jim Arnold should keep subscribing, he asked AI.
17: And of course, your ChatGPT's answer was that I should keep what I'm doing for sure.
13: But Arnold is considering downgrading to a cheaper subscription. Maybe use those savings to order an extra glass of wine in Mexico City using the Spanish he's learning from ChatGPT.
14: Muchas gracias, Francisco.
15: De nada, Jim.
13: Stephen Misaha, NPR News.

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1: This is The Set List on KAXE, where we highlight live music around the area for the upcoming week. I'm Malachi Coons. We are looking at three shows and one block party, Thursday through Saturday, June 4th through the 6th, in Brainerd, Bemidji, Virginia, and Grand Rapids. First up, it's the season of summer concert series, and you can catch Bruce Archer performing at Brainerd's this Thursday at 6 p.m. at Gregory Park. Archer is a country folk blues singer and songwriter who just dropped his second album, Some Days, Some Folks, full of references to the Brainerd Lakes region and heartfelt songwriting. Bruce Archer this Thursday, 6 p.m. at Gregory Park. On to Friday, catch Tiny Town at Bridges in Bemidji at 7 p.m. They are a five-piece cover band drawing from funk, jazz, folk, and more, covering music they say is ethically sourced and free range. There is a block party this Saturday in Virginia with music from Rich Matson and the North Stars, Foon, and The Wilderness. The event benefits the Mesabi Humane Society and takes place on the 400 block of Chestnut Street beginning at 3 p.m. The Wilderness is the latest project of Christopher David Hansen, blending old-time sounds with modern rhythms and featuring his son Cameron on drums. He'll be followed by Foon, a teen rock band from Stillwater, and closing the night are the North Stars, this Saturday in downtown Virginia. Over in Grand Rapids, Chris Holm is playing Rapids Brewing Saturday at 6 p.m. The one-man band folk blues artist is originally from Clearbrook and has played in groups like the Fattening Frogs and Heatwave and Landman. His solo shows feature fingerstyle guitar, harmonica, and the blues. That's it for The Set List, made possible by the Minnesota Arts and Cultural Heritage Fund.
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0: From NPR News, this is All Things Considered. I'm Elsa Chang.
3: And I'm Scott Detrow. The Trump administration has gotten its way so much over the past 16 months, from Republicans in Congress especially, that it feels unusual to see it back down anywhere. But on Tuesday, Acting Attorney General Todd Blanche confirmed to a House subcommittee that the Department of Justice is not moving forward with its $1.776 billion so-called anti-weaponization fund. The proposed fund was criticized by Democrats and many Republicans who saw it as funneling federal money to the president's supporters, possibly including January 6th rioters. In recent weeks, the Justice Department also backed off its investigation into former Federal Reserve Chair Jerome Powell. And last Friday, the president posted that he had, quote, canceled his involvement with the Kennedy Center after a federal judge ruled his name could not be on it. So how do we make sense of all of these reversals? Is there a broader trend happening or not? Let's bring in Ann Applebaum, a staff writer for The Atlantic and a Pulitzer Prize-winning historian of authoritarian regimes. Welcome back.
4: Thanks for having me.
3: Let me start with this. What to you was so particularly alarming about this $1.8 billion fund?
4: It was alarming because, number one, it was the president illegally directing federal money, so taxpayers' money, towards his supporters, including some who had clearly and obviously broken the law. It was also disturbing because it seemed like the process by which they got to this figure was also less than legal. And so you saw the president bending the law in order to fund essentially his own political supporters. Yeah. That's what happens in regimes where one party or one clique or one person has captured the state.
3: One of the reasons I wanted to talk to you is because you have written so clearly, whether it's about Trump or whether it's about many other countries where we've seen similar trends, an authoritarian or an authoritarian type leader will push and they'll push and they'll push and they'll push and they don't stop pushing. Here we saw Trump try to do something, his own party say, no, this is too far, and Trump backing off.
4: What you're seeing now is the American system of checks and balances beginning to work the way it's supposed to work. When Trump first came to office the second time, it almost seemed as if his party in particular, his party in Congress, had decided to ignore the Constitution, to forget that they are also supposed to play a role in American government for reasons of intimidation, ideology, fear. They did it anyway. Now that the president is unpopular, now that he's lost some important court cases, now that, you know, some of the arguments that people have been making about him breaking the system are beginning to seep through, what you're seeing is the leaders of Congress, in this case, it's the Republicans who lead both the Senate and the House, deciding to use the power that they have. And that's a sign that our political system still has some health in it.
3: As somebody who's closely following and worried about anti-democratic drift, does it matter to you whether or not this pushback is happening because Republicans are worried about saving their own seats or because they have broader constitutional concerns?
4: I mean, I suppose I would prefer it if Republicans had broader constitutional concerns and were thinking about the welfare of all Americans. But if it happens in some cases that their motivation is political, in other words, they see that these things are unpopular, and maybe they're unpopular also because they appear to a lot of Americans to be undemocratic, then so be it.
3: Mm-hmm. You've studied leaders in other countries, Hungary, Russia, Poland specifically. Is overplaying hand part of the storyline sometimes? Is that sometimes something that kind of leads to losing power?
4: Some of them do. So we just saw in Hungary, we saw a prime minister who'd been in charge for 16 years and who very much overplayed his hand, who captured most of the state institutions, who controlled 90% of the media. We saw that for a majority of Hungarians, that became too much, finally. People recognized that that system had enabled quite a lot of theft, quite a lot of graft, quite a lot of corruption, and Hungary was becoming poorer, actually, very rapidly. And so you had a mobilization of voters and a pushback. And so it can happen. I mean, there are, of course, states where it doesn't happen. Usually that's because the authorities either find ways to cheat in the elections or they begin to use violence against their opponents.
3: Do you think this is a turning point or could be a turning point, or are you still a little skeptical to call it that?
4: I'm skeptical to call it that because I want to see how the midterms play out. And by that, I don't mean who's going to win. I mean, are the elections fair? Are they conducted fairly? Do all states respect the rules? Does the federal government try to play any games with voter lists? Is ICE used on election day to intimidate voters? All those kinds of things that people have been talking about, that's the real test. You know, is this a normal American government in the sense that it is willing to lose power and will lose power with good grace if it does? Or are they going to try to alter the outcome of the election both by manipulating it or maybe by not accepting the results?
3: That is The Atlantic's Ann Applebaum. Thanks so much. And I suspect we will be talking to you this fall.
4: Great. Thank you so much.
0: Author and filmmaker Marjan Satrapi has died. The French-Iranian artist became an international household name in the early 2000s with her book Persepolis. The graphic memoir is about growing up in Iran during the years surrounding the Islamic Revolution. Her death at the age of 56 in Paris was announced by French President Emmanuel Macron today. NPR's Chloe Veltman has this remembrance.
5: Persepolis earned critical acclaim for its bittersweet, intimate look at the human cost of the 1979 Islamic Revolution. But Marjan Satrapi's two-part graphic memoir won hearts around the world for its fun-loving, rebellious protagonist, especially after it was transformed into an animated movie co-directed by the author in 2007.
6: Dare me to take my veil off?
7: You wouldn't dare.
5: The cartoon Marjan does dare to squeals of delight from her friends. NPR contributor Tanir Oxman writes about graphic novels.
8: She's lovable, but she's also fierce and opinionated. And you see all of the dark terrors of the world through her innocent eyes.
5: The real Satrapi told WHYY's Fresh Air in 2003 she had a defiant streak even as a kid.
9: I was too much outspoken.
5: This personality trait was a liability growing up in Tehran, surrounded by heavy-handed law enforcement officers.
9: They would stop you, telling you that your scarf was not right or you spoke too loud, or why is it four people gathered together in the street?
5: But Satrapi did her best to flout the rules. She told Fresh Air she rocked out to Western heavy metal and punk music, wore a denim jacket.
9: I was the coolest person in the whole school.
5: And messed around with her detested veil.
9: As soon as we could take it off or play with it or make it look ridiculous, we did it.
5: Satrapi continued to lead a life of dissent at home, as a student in Austria, and more recently as an expat in France. Her most recent graphic work, Woman, Life, Freedom, charts the women's protest movement in Iran. The author spoke with NPR about it in 2024.
9: A real feminist revolution cannot succeed until men understand that the equality between them and the women is also good for them.
5: Satrapi said she was hopeful the revolution would bring change in her home country. But her final year was tough, with the war in Iran and the death of her husband. In a statement to the French news agency AFP, Satrapi's family said the artist, quote, died of sadness. In a 2012 NPR interview, Marjane Satrapi said she was unable to draw or write when she felt happy.
9: I go out, I buy myself a dress, I call my friends, I have some pina colada, I never create.
5: The artist said it was sadness that drove her to her studio. Chloe Veltman, NPR News.
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10: For KAXE News, I'm Larissa Donovan with the Up North Report. After more than 7 months, the Red Lake Nation returned a vintage aircraft to a Roseau pilot Wednesday. The plane went down last October after an engine failure above Lower Red Lake en route to Bemidji at about 3,500 feet. No one was injured in the emergency landing, but Red Lake Tribal Police impounded Darren Smedsmo's airplane on the grounds that the landing violated the band's airspace rules as well as endangered public safety. The issue gained the attention of international media and pilots' associations, particularly regarding the rights of pilots when making emergency landing decisions.
11: Yeah, I think justice prevailed, cooler has prevailed. It took a while, took longer than it should have, but I'm pleased.
10: The Red Lake Nation has a 1978 resolution that bars any aircraft flying below 20,000 feet to oppose low-flying military exercises following the Cold War-era military tests around the Big Bog Recreation Area in Waskish. In an announcement last fall, the band stated it welcomed the Federal Aviation Administration for guidance on its airspace resolution. The Minnesota Star Tribune reported in May that the FAA threatened to take the tribe to federal court if the plane wasn't returned. A request for comment from Red Lake's legal counsel was not returned as of Thursday afternoon. Smedsmo gave KAXE a letter from Red Lake Prosecution. In it, Chief Prosecutor Agama Nadeau wrote that as the only fully closed Indian reservation in the U.S., the Red Lake Nation, quote, takes its responsibility to exercise its sovereignty very seriously, and that the decision to return the plane is the result of the Red Lake Nation's responsible exercise of its inherent sovereignty. Smedsmo says restoration work is underway for the element-exposed airplane, with hopes to showcase it at an event in Oshkosh later this summer.
11: I've been encouraged, even if I can't fly it down there, to trailer down there, because it's kind of a famous little airplane now.
10: More than 60% of Medicaid providers in Minnesota's, quote, high-risk service areas will be disenrolled after the Department of Human Services announced the results of a review Thursday. The review spanned all 87 counties for 13 identified services among nearly 5,600 providers, which included adult day services, autism therapy, and independent living support. More than 3,400 providers were notified they will be disenrolled, mostly due to incomplete or inaccurate data and failed site visits, with a few owners failing background checks. DHS stated that 59 providers were referred to the Office of Inspector General for further review. In the months-long review, more than 2,000 were revalidated and will continue to provide Medicaid services without interruption, DHS reported in the news release. Minnesota's social services fraud issues have continued to be cited as the cause for withholding federal dollars and the impetus for Operation Metro Surge. DHS claims they had 5 months to complete the review, while the Centers for Medicare and Medicaid Services gave the rest of the nation 2 years to complete the same process. The review was part of Minnesota Revalidate 2026, an effort to convince the CMS to reverse course on its threat to withhold over $2 billion in annual Medicaid funding for low-income Minnesotans. We're in the thick of spring sports state tourney season. Chelsea Perkins brings us the latest results from the rural northern Minnesota schools.
12: The Rock Ridge boys tennis team took fourth place in their sixth straight state tournament Wednesday. Rock Ridge was the number three seed in Class A and started the tournament by blanking Minnewaska. In their next match, they fell to St. Paul Academy, marking only their second loss of the season. Playing Cotter in a close third match, the Wolverines swept the three doubles matches but lost the four singles flights. More to come on individual tournament results as it wraps up Friday. Area high school golfers are also gearing up for state. Both the girls and boys golf teams from the Rock Ridge and Detroit Lake school districts qualified this year. Five other rural northern Minnesota teams and nearly 90 student athletes in total will compete Tuesday and Wednesday on courses in and around the Twin Cities. It's the second year in a row that both teams qualified for DL, with the Rock Ridge girls also qualifying last year. Also headed to state for the boys' team competition are Brainerd, Frazee, and Manoman-Wobbin, while the other qualifying girls' teams include Badger, Greenbush, Middle River, and Walker, Hackensack, Akeley. Chelsea Perkins, KAXE News.
10: That's it for the Up North Report. From the KAXE News Desk, I'm Larissa Donovan, telling the stories of northern Minnesota through local news.
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2: 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Thank you. CHEER presents the miraculous journey of Edward Tulane, June 11th through the 13th at their facility in downtown Virginia. Local youth are putting on this adaptation of the Kate DiCamillo story. 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Weather tonight, lows around 55 degrees with a slight chance of showers and thunderstorms. Tomorrow should be partly sunny with a slight chance of showers and thunderstorms possible in the afternoon.
3: Hello, I'm Neil Kirksall.
4: And I'm Chris Howden. Coming up on As It Happens...
3: A scary development. Protesters carrying cutouts of pink flamingos have been out in Albania's capital for days now, expressing their disdain for Jared Kushner and Ivanka Trump's proposed luxury resort, which is set to be built on a pristine island nature reserve.
4: And Love Nest. The obvious sparks between Trixie and Nacho are a good thing for their species because the two parakeets are largely responsible for bringing their population back from the brink of extinction.
3: Oh, Trixie and Nacho. Those stories and more coming up for you on the Thursday edition of As It Happens.

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